So when we say come like the wind, come like the rain, come like the fire, what we're saying is you don't have to always come the same way. A lot of the times what prohibits us from an encounter with Jesus is we're coming looking for what he did last time. That's why he said, behold, I'm trying to do a new thing. Forget the former. Forget the past. I'm trying to do something new. So we're going to sing this one more time, and we're going to turn up like we lost our minds, because we want to see, we need to see Jesus in a different way. Y'all quiet over here. I said we need to see Jesus in a different way.

0: music to pump you, but if you know your hands is not relying on the hands of man, but your hands are in the hands of the one who won't drop you, he won't leave you, he won't fail you. I just need you to lift up a shout of praise, because he's reliable, he's dependable. I've been dropped by man before, but I've never seen the righteous forsaken, nor his seed. My life is in his hands. My life is not in your hands, not in my reputation. It's in his hands. Hey! Okay, I'm sorry. Had to get that out. Ain't no cancel culture. My life is in his hands.
1: It's in his hands.
0: Your family can't cancel you. Your life is in his hands. Your job can't fuck. Your job is not your source. Your life is in his hands. I just need somebody to know that tonight. Your life is not in your career. It's not in your hands. It's not in your resources. It's in the one who provides. And his name is Jireh, the provider, Rapha, the healer. My life is in his hands.

have a reason to worry if it was in my hands, but I don't have to worry because it's in his hands.

It'll be all right. Go to sleep, my child. It'll be all right. Sleep soundly, my child. It'll be all right. I won't go anywhere. It'll be all right. You're in the palm of my hand. It'll be all right. My arms are wrapped around you. It'll be all right. While you sleep, I'll watch over you. It'll be all right. I'll take care of your loved ones. It'll be all right. Your future's in my hands. It'll be all right. Your past is forgiven. It'll be all right. Your future is secure. It'll be all right. I forgive you. It'll be all right. I'm your friend. This is closer than a brother. It'll be all right. So sleep now.

0: 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Yes.
1: 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Good music heals perfectly.
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He has no share. 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

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Lord, you're worthy. 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This is the day that the Lord has made. I am glad and I am partaking of this day because his glory, his grace is mighty upon this day. Oh, we worship you, awesome God. We worship you, Redeemer of our soul. My God, Abraham, Zubeli, Garabra, Zedelash. My life is yours, O God. All things are such as I have. My God, Lord, all that I have is yours, O God, my Father. We praise you, thou mighty and gracious God. We praise you. Thank you for giving us such a beautiful day. Who is like thee, Lord, in all the earth? Who can be compared with you? Lord, you are awesome. Lord, you are mighty. Lord, you're good. Your mercy is pure forever. We praise you. Magata labo ziete. 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We worship you, oh, you are a mighty God. Oh, you are a great God. Oh, we bless your name. Yes, we praise your name. This is that day you made. Lord, you made it for us to be glad. You made it for us to rejoice. Glory to your name, oh God. In the mighty name of Jesus. How great you are, how beautiful you are, how mighty you are, how awesome you are. Thank you, Father. Thank you for our lives. Thank you for your blessings. In the name of Jesus, you are good and your mercy is forever. Thank you for giving us such a wonderful day. My God, thank you. Thank you for bringing us into this day, a day where your joy is fully expressed in our life, a day where your blessings doth multiply, a day where your light doth shine on our path. My God, it's a day, Lord, that you have lined up blessings for us. My God, blessings, blessings. In the name of Jesus, we bless your name. 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Child of God, go ahead and bless the Lord this morning. Bless the Lord. Bless the Lord. Hallelujah. Hallelujah. Bless the Lord. Praise the Lord. Hallelujah. We give you praise, Lord. We magnify your name. Awesome God, you are mighty. You are glorious. You are God of the whole world. You made all things and nothing made you. You are the one who stepped out of time. You created time, you stepped out of it, and you control time, my God. Times and seasons are in your hands. My God, we bless your name this morning. Praise waits for thee. This morning, Lord, we have come to say thank you for your great and many wonders in the name of Jesus. Thank you, Father. In Jesus' awesome name, we give thanks. Amen. And amen. Good morning, brothers and sisters. Welcome to Commanding Your Day Prayers. Today is the fourth day of August 2026, our month of evidence. The month where we are the evidence. We are the proof. We are the proof. We are the proof. We are the receipt. We are the receipt of God's goodness. We are the receipt of God's faithfulness. We are the proof, the evidence,
of God's miraculous wonders. Oh, Father, we bless your name. Child of God, welcome, welcome, welcome everyone. Welcome everyone. Glory to God. Glory to God. Glory. It's good to see you here today. It's good to have you this morning. Glory to God. Our God is good. We're going to continue. We started giving thanks to God yesterday. We were led by our lead pastor, Revo. It was such a wonderful time yesterday. And we're going to continue giving thanks. You know, yesterday Revo spoke about, giving thanks continually. Giving thanks continually. Repeatedly. Telling of the goodness of God. Telling of the mercies of God. That for his goodness endures forever. For his goodness endures forever. For his goodness endures forever. Bless the Lord. Bless the Lord. For his goodness endures forever. To him, the one who created all things and nothing created him, for his mercies endures forever. The Bible says, oh, that man will praise the Lord for his goodness and for his wonderful works to the children of men. So we're just going to continue giving thanks to God, and then we'll make some declarations that in this moment, our evidence is all over the place in the mighty name of Jesus. I believe God, we're going to have a great time this morning. So let's start by reading Psalm 100, verse 4 and 5. Psalm 100, verse 4 and 5 in the New King James Version. Psalm 100, verse 4 and 5, New Living Translation, the New King James Version. Glory, glory, glory, glory. The Bible says in this place, it says, enter into his gates with thanksgiving and into his courts with praise. Be thankful to him and bless his name. He says in verse 5, for the Lord is good, his mercy is everlasting. Thank you, Mama Hadiza. Thank you. Yeah, see that scripture there. It says, enter into his gates with thanksgiving and into his courts with praise. Be thankful. Be thankful to him and bless his name. Verse 5 says, for the Lord is good. His mercy is everlasting. His mercy is everlasting. And his truth endures to all generation. Psalm 103 for verse 1. You see, the Bible says here, bless the Lord, O my soul. Bless the Lord, O my soul, and all that is within me. Bless his holy name. Bless the Lord, O my soul, and forget not all his benefits. He's the one who forgives all your iniquity, who heals all your diseases, who redeemeth your life from destruction, who crowns you with loving kindness and tender mercy, who satisfies your mouth with good things, so that your youth is renewed like the eagles. He's the God who refreshes his own. He's the God who redeems from destruction. He's the God who crowns with loving kindness, crowns with loving kindness, crowns with loving kindness and mercy. Glory to God. You know, in this conference that just completed, we learned about God's loving kindness as his attribute, his personal character. His personal character is the character of love, loving kindness. Glory to God. I want you to open your mouth and declare with me, Father, I worship you. I worship you because you are the God who is favorably disposed to do me good. You are favorably disposed to do me good. I worship you this morning. I worship you, Lord. I bless your name. Oh, my soul, bless the Lord and all that is within me.
bless his holy name. The God who is favorably disposed to do us good. Thank you, Lord, for preserving our life. Thank you, Lord, for blessing us with all spiritual blessings. Thank you for all the blessings that we receive from you. Thank you because you have never failed and you never fail. Thank you, Lord. Father, we praise you because our testimony has arrived. My testimony has arrived. My testimony has arrived. I give you thanks this morning. I bless your name, Lord. Let my thanksgiving, O God, prepare another fresh set of miracles. In the name of Jesus Christ, my God, we give you thanks this morning. Our soul magnifies you, O God. Oh, my soul, bless the Lord. And all that is within me, bless his holy name. The one who forgives all our iniquity. The one who loads us daily with benefits. The one who blesses us with benefits. Oh, my soul, don't forget the benefits of the Lord. He's the one who heals all your diseases. He's the one who redeems my life from destruction. He's the one who satisfies me with his goodness, with his loving kindness. Oh, make pale dozunte neke demonozo barata and lebele kushigili manosa. I praise you, Lord. I praise you, Lord. I come to you this morning with thanksgiving, Lord. I come to you, Lord, with thanksgiving, Lord. I am entering your courts with praise in my mouth. In the name of Jesus. Oh, Lord, for you are good. Your mercy is everlasting. Your truth endures to all generations. I praise you, Lord. I bless you, Lord. I honor you, Lord. I magnify you. My God, for this is the day you made. Makatole balazia tole da barakodea. Ele kondigili munuzodele. My soul magnifies the Lord. My soul rejoices in your victory. My soul rejoices in your goodness. My soul rejoices in your gift. My soul rejoices in your deliverance. My God, you are good. Oh Lord, you are good forever and ever. Our God, you are good. We bless you. We praise you. We honor you. We magnify you. Thank you, Lord. My soul magnify the Lord. My spirit praises your name. O makela bozake, imbro katubele donu shatayada. For only you can do, oh, what you have done. My God, it is not of any man. No man can boast for it. But Lord, you alone, you are our God, our Ebenezer, the one, the ever-present God, the mighty God, the faithful one, Makedo Maniato Ziga de Banish, Natalevele Kusiata, Embreketeke Lebreketeke, Embreketeke, Embreketeke, you satisfy, my God, with your goodness. My God, you satisfy us with your goodness. You redeem us from destruction. In the name of Jesus, you crown us with your loving kindness. Oh, we bless you now, Lord. In the name of Jesus. Thank you, Father. In Jesus' awesome name, we give thanks. I want us to give God thanks for his presence and faithfulness, even in the just concluded conference. Psalm 118, verse 23. Psalm 118, verse 23. The Bible says, this is the Lord's doing. It is marvelous in our eyes. This is the Lord's doing. It is marvelous in our eyes. We're going to open our mouth. Father, we thank you for your presence that filled every session of March 2026. Thank you for your faithfulness from the planning to the successful completion of this conference. We give you all the glory because every success belongs to you alone, my God. My God. Thank you for exceeding our expectations and revealing your glory among us. Thank you for revealing your glory among us. Thank you for the success that you gave us. Thank you, Father, for your manifest presence.
thank you for your faithfulness, Lord. My God, we thank you for your faithfulness. We thank you for your manifest presence. We thank you, Lord, because this is your doing. It's marvelous in our eyes. This is your doing. It's marvelous in our eyes. We thank you, Lord, for your presence, Lord, that filled every session. We give you praise in the name of Jesus. We give you praise in the name of Jesus. We bless your name in the name of Jesus. Your doing is mighty. Your doing is mighty. There are things that we can see. My God, we can see it, oh God. We can see what you have done. See what the Lord has done. We give you praise this morning. We give you thanks this morning in the name of Jesus. We give you thanks, Lord, because we are the testimony. We are the living testimony of your goodness, Lord. Lord, our life announces your glory right now. In the name of Jesus, we receive great miracles, Lord. Oh, that we silence every doubt. That we silence every doubt. We have received great miracles. That we silence every doubt. Your presence was visible. Your presence was there. Your presence was manifest. In the name of Jesus, my God, in this season, we carry your undeniable evidence. In the name of Jesus, we carry undeniable evidence of your faithfulness. We give you praise and honor you. We glorify your name. Mande lepo uzukite manakola barada. Barazote leka mande lebra zudaya. E paranante leka brata duzati malagayada. In the name of Jesus, in Jesus' awesome name we give thanks. In Jesus' awesome name we give thanks. Amen. Amen. We're also going to give thanks for the lives that have been transformed by grace. Lives have been transformed, child of God. Lives have been transformed. The Bible says in Isaiah 55:11, it says, so shall my word be that goeth forth out of my mouth. It shall not return unto me void, but it shall accomplish that which I please. And it shall prosper in the thing wherein I sent it. God's word has already gone forth. And that word, the word of grace, has gone ahead to transform lives, even in this season. Glory to God. I want you to lift your voice this morning and say, Father, we thank you for every life you have transformed. We thank you every life you transformed by grace. Thank you for every life you transformed by grace. Thank you, Father, for all the grace encounters, Lord, that we have heard in this season. Thank you for the grace encounters. Thank you, Lord, for every encounter that we heard in this season. We give you praise, Lord. Thank you, Lord, for salvation, because we believe it, Lord, that many have been saved. We believe that, Lord, grace has been awakened in many hearts. We thank you, dear Father, for salvation, Lord. We thank you, Father, for healing, Lord. We thank you, Father, for deliverance. We thank you, Lord, for restoration. We thank you, Lord, for every spiritual renewal, my God, that is happening in this season. My God, we give you praise for it, Lord. Thank you, because your word accomplishes everything for which you have sent it. And so, Lord, we trust totally that the words that have gone out, my God, they are, Lord, gone to accomplish that you pleased. In the mighty name of Jesus Christ. My God, thank you, Father. Lord, every testimony remains. Every testimony remains. Every testimony remains. In the mighty name of Jesus. And all testimonies, Lord, we continue to glorify your name. In the mighty name of Jesus. Blessed be your name. Thank you, awesome God. Thank you, majestic one. We give you the praise and honor you. In Jesus' awesome name we give thanks. Amen. Child of God, I also want us to thank God for protection, for provision, for even divine order. You can see how everything went. You can see how everything went. You can see that visibly that the hand of God was in it all. Kaya baladus. Embreka tola brasa tayada.
Zekomano to Brakatayaba. Oh, Makiko Bradaya. Lord, we bless your name. Child of God, the Bible says in Psalm 91, Psalm 91, verse 1 and 2. It says, he that dwelleth in the secret place of the Most High shall abide under the shadow of the Almighty. I will say of the Lord, he is my refuge and my fortress, my God, in him will I trust. In him will I trust. You can see people travel from all over the place. The Lord protected everyone. Kabalando sotolobo, makato labuziate. I would like you to open your mouth this morning and say, Father, we thank you for preserving every participant before, during, and after this conference. Thank you for journey mercies. Thank you for good health. Thank you for peace. Thank you for unity. Thank you for divine order. Thank you, Lord, for finances. My God, thank you for material resource. Thank you for human resource. Thank you for spiritual provision. My God, thank you, Father. We return all the glory to you. My God, we return all the glory to you in the name of Jesus Christ, because you frustrated every plan of the enemy. My God, we give you the praise this morning. Glory, glory to your name. My God, we give you praise for your mercies endure forever. My God, we bring you thanks for your mercies endure forever. We give you thanks, Lord, you that covers your own, for your mercy endures forever. My God, you showed it that he that dwells in the secret place of the Most High will abide surely under the shadow of the Almighty. Lord, you give protection, covering, Lord, for everyone, all the travelers. My God, we give you praise. Who is like thee, Lord? Who is like thee, Lord? Who is like thee, Lord? Thank you for healing. Thank you for deliverance. Thank you for mighty works that we are done in the name of Jesus. Blessed be your name. In Jesus' mighty name, we give thanks. Again, we are going to give thanks to God and declare lasting impact, evidential impact, not hidden ones, things that will be seen with the eyes. Glory to God. Philippians 1 verse 6. The Bible says in Philippians 1 verse 6, it says, be confident of this very thing. Kalembra sotolo bragata. Being confident. I don't know if there are people who are confident here. Being confident of this very thing. I don't know if there are people who are confident of what the Lord has done. Oh, magadavana tayata. Ibrokotosokotobaba. Being confident of this very thing, that he which had begun a good work in you will perform it until the day of Jesus Christ. Glory to God. There are lasting impacts. Oh, makata la barada. Imbrakotosoto. 2 Peter 3 verse 18. The Bible says in that place, it says, but grow in grace and in the knowledge of our Lord and Savior Jesus Christ. To him be glory, both now and forever. It says, but grow in grace and in the knowledge of our Lord and Savior Jesus Christ. Philippians 1 verse 6 says, being confident of this very thing, that the one who began a good work, he's the one who is doing the work. He's the one who is doing the work. He began it. He's the one who is doing it. He's the one who will perform it until the day of Jesus Christ. Child of God, lift up your voice this morning and say, Father, thank you. Because of the impact of grace awakening, because the impact will be lasting, the fruits will be lasting. In the name of Jesus, lasting fruits, lasting impacts. In the name of Jesus, Lord, we give you the praise. Let every seed planted
let it continue to grow. The seeds of grace, let it continue to grow and mature in the name of Jesus. My God, every revival, kingdom influence, spread through this conference, my God, upon life of every participant. My God, let it go ahead and grow, Lord. Every one of us grows in that grace. We give you thanks, Lord, because there is growth in grace. There is growth in grace because the work is by you. You are the one who began it. You are the one who is performing it. You are the one who will complete it until the day of Jesus Christ. We declare that, my God, your grace, my God, is multiplied. We declare we'll experience mightier dimensions of your grace and power and glory in the name of Jesus. Father, we give you praise, Lord, because there is lasting impact. There is lasting impact in the mighty name of Jesus. We are living testimonies of your glorious power. We are living testimonies by it. My God, our lives become testimonies of your goodness, oh God. My God, we thank you because our life will announce your glory. I thank you, Father, because, Lord, the miracles we receive, my God, they will silence doubt. They will silence doubt. In the name of Jesus, we declare it, my God, that we are carriers of undeniable evidence in the name of Jesus. We give you thanks for it. We give you thanks for it. We give you thanks for it. In the mighty name of Jesus. Amen and amen. Glory to God. Glory to God. Glory to God. Glory to Jesus. Glory to Jesus. Glory to Jesus. Father, we honor you. In Jesus' precious name we pray. Psalm 126. I'll be reading verse 1 to 3 in the Message translation. Psalm 126, verse 1 to 3. Psalm 126. The Bible says, it says, it seemed like a dream. It seemed like a dream. Too good to be true. When God returned Zion's exiles, we laughed. We sang. We couldn't believe our good fortune. We were the talk of the nations. God was wonderful in them. God was wonderful to us. We are one happy people. Glory to God. I want you to rejoice wherever you are. Remember, Big Daddy said we should go home and celebrate. He said we should go home. I want you to rejoice. Rejoice. We are one happy people. We are one happy people. Rejoice, rejoice, rejoice evermore. Rejoice, rejoice, rejoice, rejoice, rejoice, rejoice, rejoice, rejoice. King James writes and says, when the Lord turned again the captivity of Zion, he said we were like them that dream. My God, we give you praise, we rejoice in you, because you have made us evidence. You have made us evidence. They hid and they saw us, my God, and said, my God, they saw us and said, their God had done great things for them. Wherefore, they are glad. My God, we rejoice in the glory that you release. My God, we rejoice in the evidence that you have made us. We rejoice, oh God. We rejoice evermore. We rejoice this morning. We are one happy people. We are one happy people. My God is too good to be true. My God is seen too good to be true. My God, those who saw us, my God, they stand and declare their God has done great things for them. Absolutely, my God, showing us that we are now evidence. We are the evidence. We have become the proof. My God, because they're hidden. They saw us and they said, their God had done great things for them. Wherefore they are glad. We rejoice, rejoice, rejoice, rejoice, rejoice, rejoice evermore. Rejoice, rejoice, rejoice, rejoice in the name of Jesus. Oh, with joy,
We are drawing from the wells of salvation. We rejoice in the evidence that you have made us. We rejoice in the proofs that you have made us. We rejoice, Lord God, my Father, because it shall be evident. It shall be evident. It shall be evident. It shall be evident. It shall be evident. It shall be evident. In the name of Jesus, it shall be evident. My God, you have now made us the evidence of your goodness, of your loving kindness, of your faithfulness. My God, oh, it's too good, my God. It's too good, my God. Too good to be true. My God, when you return Zion's exiles, my God, we laugh. We sing, Lord. We rejoice this morning. My God, we couldn't just believe. Oh, that our God had done mighty things for us. My God, oh, we were the talk of the nations. We became the talk of the nations. We became the talk of the nation. The nations began to say, God was wonderful to them. God was wonderful to them. Your word never fails. Your word never fails. Forever, oh Lord, your word is settled. Oh, we will sing of your goodness. We will sing of your mercies. We will sing of your kindness. We will tell of all your goodness. If we had all mouths in our body, it won't be enough. My God, if we dance, it won't be enough. If we sing, it won't be enough. Because you are the great and mighty one. So greatly to be praised. You are beautiful for all situations. You are the joy of the whole world. You are the joy of the whole world. My God, the nations they saw us, they said that God has been so wonderful. My God, evidently, my God, they had seen that our God had done great things. My God, we give you praise. We honor you this morning, great and mighty one. Let your name be glorified. Lord, we honor you. We praise you. We praise you. We praise you. We rejoice in your goodness. We rejoice in your glory. We rejoice in your kindness. We rejoice in your love. We rejoice in all that you've done. My Goku Pilos Kieparonozundi Kima no sotalebana babaya. Ibene kododo no mandie ki provanenza latu. Oh bracado manuzie telebereda. You are the God that opens heaven, Lord. You are the God that opens the wounds. You are the God that made the blind see. My God, the mountains saw you and they began to skip. My God, my Father. No, Kalimbro Soto Lubro Soto Yadada. What is thee, O sea, that you fled? Makalabarama. At the presence of the Lord. Oh, Kalimru Sotema Nekati Barata. My God, we rejoice in your goodness. We rejoice in your glory. We are evidence of your glory. We are evidence of your glory. We are proofs of your glory. In the name of Jesus, the nations see us and they say that God has been so wonderful to them. My God will bless you this morning. Mandelebo Shatala Bragada Barata. We give you praise and honor you. In Jesus' awesome name we pray. Amen. I want you to declare with me, I am the evidence. I am the evidence. I am the evidence. I am the evidence. Declare it with me. I am the evidence. I am the evidence. The Bible says in Hebrews 11:1, it says, now faith is the substance of things hoped for. It says, the evidence of things not seen. I am the evidence. I am the evidence of things not seen. I am the evidence of things not seen. I am the evidence. I am the evidence. Because, because the hand of the Lord is upon me. I'd like you to declare it to yourself. The Spirit of the Lord is upon me. The hand of God is upon me. He has made me a light in my world. He has made me a light in my world. He has made me a light in my world. The Spirit of the Lord is upon me. The light of the Lord is upon me.
The hand of the Lord is upon me. He has made me the evidence. He's made me a light in my word. He has made me evidence. He has made me the evidence. The Bible says, now faith is the substance of things hoped for, the evidence of things not seen. I am the evidence of what God has already accomplished. I am the evidence. Child of God, declare it. Declare it. I am the evidence. I am the evidence. Because I am here, it is established that God has done great things already. In the mighty name of Jesus, I am the evidence of the power of God that has been spread all over. I am the evidence. I am the evidence of things not seen. I am the evidence of things not seen. I am the evidence of the word of God. For forever, O Lord, your word is established. Your word is established in heaven. Your word is established in my life. And so when people see me, my God, they see the evidence. They see the evidence in the mighty name of Jesus. They see the evidence, my God, evidence of things they can't see. My God, I am that evidence. E kapaliano sotubre kida lusataya. Ima kato mani kadombre eveno tuzugidish. Mazembro tu kara bradiki jamono zotunaga. And the evidence that in this season, God has visited me. And the evidence that in this season, lines are falling unto me in pleasant places. In the mighty name of Jesus, the evidence of the power of God released in this season, and the evidence of God's faithfulness, and the evidence of God's power, and the evidence of God's glory. In the mighty name of Jesus, declare it to yourself. Declare it. Say it to yourself. And the evidence, and the evidence, in the name of Jesus, evidence of things that are not yet seen. Makata paliano sotubra kina no shataya. Makande braondo lo sotolaba. For I am God's representative here on earth. Kalibra zononobra alesh. All that makes him God, he put it on me. And so I am the evidence of things not seen. In the name of Jesus, I am the evidence. In the mighty name of Jesus, I am the evidence that God's word works. I am the evidence that God's word is alive. I am the evidence that God's word is alive. I am the evidence that God's word is alive. I am the evidence that by two immutable things, it is impossible for God to lie. God, looking for anything that he could have used. The Lord used his word. He used his name so that by two immutable things, wherefore it was impossible for God to lie. Oh, Malika Tolubrazatayana. I am the evidence in the name of Jesus. I am the evidence that Jesus is good. And the evidence of God's visitation in this season. In the mighty name of Jesus. I am the evidence of your goodness, oh God. In the mighty name of Jesus. Thank you, Father. In Jesus' awesome name, we give thanks. Amen and amen. Glory to God. John chapter 9. John chapter 9, I want to read 24 and 25. John chapter 9. I'm reading 24 and 25. John chapter 9. Glory to God. Glory to God. Glory to God. John chapter 9. Malibra zun de liberetes, zika mayanada, lebro kotuzoto, mandelebush, mandelebush, zaparata zakata labra gadabababa, zimbro tudu kudubruzoto, makelebush. Thank you, Mama Hadiza. Thank you. Thank you very much for the scriptures. Thank you. Glory to God. Glory to God. See what the scripture says in John chapter 9. John chapter 9, 24 and 25. In the King James Version. The Bible says, so they again called the man who was blind and said unto him, give God the praise. We know that this man is a sinner. This account here is speaking
You know, he's talking about a man that Jesus healed. Jesus healed the man. And the Pharisees, they wanted to shift attention to another thing. they just want to separate Jesus from God. They want to prove otherwise that Jesus is not God. They wanted to prove otherwise. So they were forcing this man whom Jesus has healed. They were telling him, he says, them again, called the man that was blind and said unto him, he says, give God the praise. We know that this man is a sinner. Verse 25, see what he responded. He answered and said, whether he be a sinner or no, I know not. One thing I know, that whereas I was blind, now I see. Kalimbra sotoma nakatayada. In other words, I don't care what you think concerning my miracle. Kalimbra sotula bragadada. I don't care what you are trying to say. Whether you are trying to diminish my miracle that's already established. I don't care what you think about my sudden lifting. I don't care what you think about my triumph. I don't care. No, it's not important to me if you think I should not have received this kind of miracle. I don't know. I don't care whether you think that I wasn't qualified to receive this kind of miracle. One thing I know. Oh, whereas I was blind, now I can see. Now I can see. What I know is that my evidence is here. I have my evidence. I have the evidence that Jesus visited. I won't let you shut me down. I have my evidence. It is a notable miracle that has been done. Oh, child of God, I want you to declare with me. Father, I declare that my life has become the undeniable evidence of your power. Candelebo sute libra zataya. Oso menete lebe. For I know you have turned every area of shame. My God, you turned it, my God. You turned it, my God, because you use the foolish things of this world to confound the wise. You are the one who uses the foolish things of this world to confound the wise. Hey, makatalabalababa. My God, oh, this transformation will cause people to glorify your name. Oh, it will cause people to glorify your name. It will make people to glorify your name. My God, this transformative power you release upon my life, it will make people to glorify your name. In the name of Jesus Christ, people will not speak against it. People will not speak against it, but for it. In the name of Jesus, my God, you have made us a living proof of your visitation and abiding presence. We give you thanks for it. We give you thanks for it. Our life is the evidence that God is still working miracles in this time. In the mighty name of Jesus, I don't care, oh, what the heathen may think. I don't care, oh, what they want to say. I will not let them shut me down. Oh, because the Lord is the one who is doing the miracles. He's the one who is doing the wonder. In the name of Jesus, yes, what I know, that once I was blind, but now, oh, I can see. Now I can see. It is evident. It is clear. It is obvious. Oh, it is obvious that the Lord has visited me. In the mighty name of Jesus. It's obvious that the Lord has visited me. It's obvious that the Lord has visited me. In the mighty name of Jesus. It's obvious that God has visited us. In the name of Jesus. Father, we give you thanks. We give you thanks. Makandele bozu talabayada. Marekoto mandele beleda. Ibrokoto vina no satu bratata yadada. Endele bozi kite manana. Pray in the prayer language of the Spirit. Pray. Zenonte eletusu. Give thanks. Worship the Lord for his goodness. Mazikonto. Ipanate kotune debra uziate. 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Makato uzoli. Zemanosate. 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Ipapara talabara. Ale kundi kamana sentelebede. In the name of Jesus Christ, my God will praise you.
In Jesus' mighty name, child of God, look at Acts 4 verse 13. The Bible says in that place, now when they saw the boldness of Peter and John and perceived that they were unlearned and ignorant men, they marveled. Our God has done great things for us. Wherefore, we are glad. Our God has transformed our life. Oh, wherefore, we are glad. He says, and they took knowledge of them that they have been with Jesus. The world around will take knowledge that I have been with Jesus. It will be evident. It will be evident. It won't be hidden. It won't be hidden in the name of Jesus. It will show. It will show. It will show. It will show. It will show in the name of Jesus. It will show. It will show. It will show in the name of Jesus. It will show that there is oil released upon my head. It will show that the blessings of God are upon my hand. It will show in the name of Jesus, because the Spirit of the Lord is upon me. It's not by might, it's not by power, it is by the Spirit of God. In the mighty name of Jesus, hey, they will take knowledge that we have received the visitation of Christ Jesus. That we have received the visitation of Christ Jesus. In the name of Jesus. In the name of Jesus. That we have been visited by the Lord. Oh, makotolo brazata. Ibrokotosomente lebrada. 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Iparano no mateta librazi. 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Ipoporata zata. Imbrokotosudo. Our Father, we bless your name. We honor you today. We honor you, Father. We praise you. We praise you. We praise you. In the name of Jesus, Jeremiah 32:27, the word of God says, behold, I am the Lord, the God of all flesh. Is there anything too hard for me? Nothing is too hard for you. Nothing is too hard for you. Oh, the God that made all things, nothing is too hard for you. What can't you do? What can't you do? Creator of the universe, what can't you do? What can't you do? Epaniana uti ipaparatu. Eparane katuke parada. Epretesutulabara. 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Eprokutukudasa. Name above every other name. What can't you do? Kaparanusutilini. Rakatusitilibara. Nothing is too hard. Nothing is too hard. Nothing is too hard. E pora satiala bada. E kunumala mandeleva. E parusa vibra e carusa te. My God, because Lord, with man it is impossible, but with God all things are possible. With God all things are done. With God all things are possible. In the name of Jesus, male parakatusa te. No impossibility, no impossible situation in the name of Jesus. No impossible situation, no impossible situation in the mighty name of Jesus. No impossible situation in our lives again. In the name of Jesus, we have received divine intervention in the name of Jesus. We receive divine intervention in the mighty name of Jesus. Every word of prophecy released upon my life. It is time for your manifestation. In the name of Jesus, every word of prophecy, every word of God, every word of prophecy release upon us. In the name of Jesus, we heard it, Lord, that dead organs are coming alive again. My God, your son, our father, he said it. Dead organs are coming alive in the name of Jesus. Nothing is impossible with you. Otomene odno kutebesh. Ibrika tu sati labra satayada. Ekekete vereno soto lubra kadaba. Every word of prophecy spoken over our life in this season, they are coming to manifestation. They are coming to manifestation. Evidence is all over the place. It will show
It was so. Kalema no satema neka topa rika deska nembra zota. Nothing is hard for you. Nothing is too hard for you. The things you do, oh, we cannot tell them all. Oh, nothing is too hard for you. Oh, mokota paradada, e paratu sotoloto, e prakatu lutuzede, e prakatakatakata, e prakatakataka, e prakatakataka. Miraculous wonder beyond human explanation. They are manifesting in the name of Jesus. Miraculous wonder beyond human explanation. They are manifesting in the name of Jesus. Testimonies that cannot be explained. Testimonies that cannot be denied. Obvious testimonies. Evident testimonies. Testimonies that we show in the name of Jesus. Testimonies that we show in the name of Jesus. Makete le barata. E brokoto zonde le bede. E maketo zami barika bishka manan. In the name of Jesus, we give you the praise. In Jesus' mighty name. Amen. Thank you, Father. Joel chapter 2, 25 to 27. Joel chapter 2. The Bible says, and I will restore to you the years the locust have eaten, the cankerworm and the caterpillar and the palmer worm, a great army which I send among you, and ye shall eat in plenty. Amen. We will eat in plenty in the name of Jesus and be satisfied. And praise the name of the Lord our God that had dealt wondrously with us. And my people shall never be ashamed. Verse 27 says, and ye shall know, Kalembra Zota, that I am in the midst of Israel, and in the midst of tremors. I am in the midst of my people, and that I am the Lord your God, and none else, and my people shall never be ashamed. Glory to God. Glory to God. Father, we give you praise in the name of Jesus. We give you praise. We thank you for restoration. We thank you for restoration. On all sides, your people will not be ashamed in the mighty name of Jesus. Your people will not be ashamed in the mighty name of Jesus. Your people will not be ashamed in the mighty name of Jesus. Your people will not be ashamed in the name of Jesus. You are restoring unto us the years the cankerworm ate. You are restored unto us the years the palmer worm ate. You are restored unto us, my God, the years the caterpillar ate. You say we will eat in plenty and we shall be satisfied in the mighty name of Jesus. My God, it will show. It will be evident, Lord. And we will praise the name of our God who does wondrously with us in the mighty name of Jesus. Masende legede libra katala baba libra katabara ba anda la bose telebere maraka baba. In Jesus mighty name we give thanks. Amen. Jesus mighty name we give thanks. Amen. Psalm 90 verse 17. The King James Version I will read. Psalm 90, verse 17. The Bible says, let the beauty of the Lord our God be upon us. And establish thou the work of our hands upon us. Yea, the work of our hands, establish thou it. Glory to God. Let the beauty of the Lord our God be upon us. Beauty is not a hidden thing. Thank you, Mama Hadisa. Thank you for the scriptures. Beauty is never a hidden thing. Beauty is something that is in the open. Kalimbra Sutalabaya. Child of God, I like you. Lift up your voice. Divine favor locates me in the mighty name of Jesus. The beauty of the Lord is evident. Is evidently upon us in the mighty name of Jesus. And I have gotten better spiritually, physically, financially, mentally, morally,
and in all of my endeavor, it is no longer business as usual in the mighty name of Jesus, because the beauty of the Lord is upon us in the mighty

the name of Jesus, I am satisfied with joy. I draw water from the wells of salvation. Go ahead and declare it. The beauty of the Lord is evidently upon me. In the name of Jesus, I have gotten better spiritually, physically, financially, mentally, morally, and in all my endeavor. In the name of Jesus, there is beauty upon me. I am satisfied because the word of God says so, that the beauty of the Lord our God is upon us, and he establishes the work of our hands. My God, you are the one doing the work. No man can boast, Lord. It is of you, my God, and of you have we received grace for grace. We have received grace for grace, and of you have we received grace for grace. We have received grace for grace, and you satisfy us, O God. The beauty of the Lord our God is upon us in the name of Jesus. Makandelebo shata. Eparanozo teledede. Libra katu zaneta libra zonte lembra zotaya. Eka babababababada. In the name of Jesus Christ. Zandelebo shata. In Jesus' awesome name we give thanks. Amen. Lastly, for this morning, child of God, Ephesians 3, 20 and 21. Ephesians 3, 20 and 21. Ephesians 3, 20 and 21. Ephesians 3, 20 and 21. Glory to God. I'm reading the King James Version. Ephesians chapter 3, 20 and 21. The Bible says here, now unto him that is able to do exceeding abundantly above all that we ask or think, according to the power that worketh in us. Verse 21 says, unto him be glory in the church by Christ Jesus throughout all ages, world without end. Amen. Unto the immortal, invisible, the only wise God, be glory and honor forever and ever. Lift up your voice. Give God thanks. If you prayed this morning, give God thanks. Lift up your hands. Give him praise. Give him praise. Give him praise. The Lord has done great things for us. Wherefore, we are glad. We are glad. Glory to the Lord. Glory to Jesus. Glory to Jesus. Glory to Jesus. Glory to Jesus. Glory to Jesus. Makandelebo shataya. Makatalabazede. Lika bragadaba. Lika bragadaba. In the name of Jesus. Father, we worship you. We extol your name. You have done great things for us. You're the one who does exceeding abundantly above all that we can ask or think, according to the power that is at work in us. My God, we acknowledge your power that is at work in us. In the name of Jesus, we acknowledge your power at work in us. Blessed be your name this morning. For in Jesus' mighty name, we have prayed. Amen and amen. Thank you, saints, for being there to pray this morning and to give thanks unto our God. Beloved, the Lord has done great things for us, and we are glad. Glory to God in Jesus' name. Amen. Thank you. Thank you once again. The next voice you're going to be hearing will be the voice of our Father, my Father and your Father, the presiding bishop of the Redeemed Evangelical Mission, Bishop Dr. Mike Okonkwo, as he will take us on Power for the Wise. God bless you and have a beautiful day ahead. Amen and amen.

This beautiful morning, I come to remind you that when you become a Christian, you did not join another social club. You didn't join a family meeting. No, you did not join a political party.

knew she had something. She would not be intimidated. She must have said to herself, though I am a slave, I have God. Though I am in captivity, I have God. Beloved, what is it that is standing before you as an obstacle? I come to let you know that you can achieve that dream, that goal, because with God on your side, nothing shall be impossible.

If you truly believe that you can achieve all things, I want you to join me. Declare it to yourself. Say it boldly with every confidence. God is my rock and refuge. In Him will I trust. He is my shield and the horn of my salvation, my high tower. He saves me from violence, and in Him there is no impossibility. The Lord has sworn by His right hand and by the arm of His strength, surely He will not give my corn to be meat for my enemies, and the sons of strangers shall not drink my wine for which I have labored. I will eat the fruit of my labor, and it shall be well with me. I have been bought with a price. I am not my own. Therefore, I glorify God in my body and in my spirit, which belong to God. The Lord will shake all nations, and the desire of all the nations shall come. The Lord will fill this house with His glory. I shall lay up gold as dust and as the stones of the brook. Yea, the Almighty shall be my defense. I shall have plenty of silver. The silver and the gold belongs to my Father. And according to His word, the glory of this latter house shall be greater than the former. And in this place, the Lord will give me peace. God makes all grace abound towards me, that I, having all sufficiency, will abound to all good works. I do not walk in the counsel of the ungodly, nor stand in the way of the sinners, or sit at the seat of the scornful. I am of God and have overcome the devil. For greater is he that is in me than he that is in the world. The joy of the Lord is my strength. The Lord is the strength of my life. My God honors His word above His name. His covenant He will never break, nor alter that which has gone out of His mouth. Divine sentence is in my lips, and my mouth shall not transgress in judgment. Therefore I shall decree a thing, and it shall be established, and light shall shine on my pathway. Where my word is, there is power. Death and life are in the power of my tongue. The word of God is forever settled in heaven. Therefore, I establish His word upon this earth. Great is the peace of my children, for they are taught of the Lord. Christ has redeemed me from the curse of the law. Christ has redeemed me from poverty. Christ has redeemed me from sickness. Christ has redeemed me from spiritual death. There is no lack, for my God supplies all of my need according to His riches in glory by Christ Jesus. The Lord shall give me the hidden for my inheritance, and the uttermost part of the earth for my possession. I am like a tree planted by the rivers of water. I bring forth my fruit in due season. My leaf shall not wither, and whatever I do shall prosper. Every day and in every way, I am getting better, spiritually, physically, financially, mentally, morally, and in all my endeavors. I am called for a purpose. I will fulfill purpose, and I will arrive at God's ordained destiny for my life.
Nothing will cut me short. I will make a formidable impact in my world for the kingdom.

Our scripture for today is taken from Colossians 1:27, the King James Version. Colossians 1:27, to whom God will make known what is the riches of the glory of this mystery among the Gentiles, which is Christ in you, the hope of glory. Don't ever forget this. There is power in the word of God. Let us pray. Father, in the name that is above every name, the name of Jesus, I pray for everyone under the sound of my voice. I claim the blood of protection, security, and preservation. Nothing evil will befall you. I command evil to bow before you and the wicked to bow at your gate. That favor will attend your way today in a special way. In Jesus' name, amen.

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Trem, power in the Word.

0: Good morning. It is a great and a mighty day that the Lord has made, and we will rejoice and we will be glad in it. Hope you slept well, and hope the entire family also did sleep well. Welcome to Wisdom for the Day. Wisdom for the Day, the daily devotional of the Redeemed Evangelical Mission Trem. It is offered by the presiding bishop of Trem, Dr. Mike Okonkwo, and it is reviewed by Pastor Chinwendu Yvonne Obiwankwo. This is for Tuesday, 4th August 2026, with the topic, The Victory is Already Won. Our foundation scripture is taken from John chapter 16, verse 33. John 16, 33, the King James Version says, These things I have spoken unto you, that in me ye may have peace. In the world ye shall have tribulation, but be of good cheer. I have overcome the world. Child of God, the victory is already won. This is a very critical time in the history of mankind. And I see a lot of believers fainting, growing weary, and discouraged as if God has fallen off his throne. Beloved, God is sitting laughing at the devil. He's not scratching his head wondering, how am I going to foil this new trick that the devil has put off on my children? No, he that seated in the heavens shall laugh. Why is he laughing? He's laughing because the victory is already won. Jesus is not going to the cross again. Every day we should celebrate Christ's victory and remind ourselves of all that he has made available to us. All power in heaven and earth has been given to him. The enemy we are contending with is a lion that has no teeth. All he can do is roar and frighten you. But when you know who you are in Christ, you will stand firm in the victory that Jesus has made available to you. Remember what the ancient prophet of God Isaiah said in the book of Isaiah 54 verse 16 to 17. Isaiah 54 16 to 17. He said, Behold, I have created the smith that bloweth the coals in the fire, and that brings forth an instrument for his work. And I have created the waster to destroy. No weapon that is formed against thee shall prosper. In other words, everything you see is God's creation. Even the devil is God's creation, and therefore he has no choice but to bow at the mention of the name of Jesus. Yes, he will try to raise his ugly head to test your knowledge of the word. But when he comes, your part is to stand and enforce the victory, because there is no divination against you or any enchantment against you. Your victory is guaranteed in the name of Jesus. Amen. Further reading, John 16, 23 to 33. John 16, 23 to 33. Colossians 2, 9 to 15. Colossians 2, 9 to 15. It is time for daily confession. This is a time where we use the word of God to create and frame the world that we want. You do this with every sense of belief, not doubting in your heart, but knowing that every word of God is full of power. So with that understanding, I want you to decree after me. In this year 2026, I am settled. I am 1,000 times more. Yes, indeed, God's decree. Things are happening for me so fast. I won't be able to keep up. And everywhere I look, blessings pouring off the mountains and hills for me. It is my time of restoration. Everything that the locust, the cankerworm, the palmerworm has stolen from me is restored unto me. I pursue, overtake, and recover all. The Lord is indeed mindful of me. He blesses me and increases me and my children more and more. The young lions do lack and suffer hunger. But because I seek the Lord, I lack no good thing. The Lord delights in my prosperity, and Abraham's blessings are mine. I am a firm believer in the word of God, and I know that whatever the word cannot give me does not exist, and I do not need it. I stand boldly on the word of God, and the word will produce in my life. Therefore, I'm convinced beyond every shadow of doubt that every word of prophecy and every declaration that has been made over my life this year for good will come to pass. I live under an open heaven, and I am an overcomer. I'm a follower of Christ, therefore I'm committed to excellence in all I do. I am a diligent worker, and I'm dedicated to service in full understanding of God's call upon my life. I achieve results because God prospers the works of my hand. I treat everyone who comes in contact with me with courtesy. I let the light of God shine through me because I'm the extension of God to my world. Every day and in every way, I'm getting better, spiritually, physically, financially, mentally, morally, and in all my endeavors. I am called for a purpose. I will fulfill this purpose, and I will arrive at God's ordained destiny for my life. Nothing will cut me short. I will make a formidable impact in my world for the kingdom. Therefore, I declare boldly that as I go about my assignment this week, favor will attend my ways. I attract favor everywhere I go. Evil bows before me. The wicked bows at my gate. Everywhere I go this week, I carry the goodness of God because there is power in the word of God. Amen, amen, amen, and amen. God has put you where you are for the singular purpose for you to rule and reign in that place. So today I charge you to take charge. And while at it, no, forget that you are settled. God bless you.
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Our Bible anchor is Acts chapter 10 verse 38, Amplified Classic. How God anointed and consecrated Jesus of Nazareth with the Holy Spirit and with strength and ability and power. How he went about doing good, and in particular curing all who were harassed and oppressed by the power of the devil, for God was with him. Never forget, friends, God is with you always. Hallelujah. Today I'll continue the series titled Focus, and this is part 5. Our text is 1 Thessalonians chapter 4 verse 11, New Living Translation. Make it your goal to live a quiet life, minding your own business and working with your hands, just as we instructed you before. The Apostle Paul's admonition to the Church of Jesus Christ at Thessalonica. Make it your goal to live a quiet life, minding your own business. The English dictionary defines focus as concentration of attention, something to which activity, attention, or interest is primarily directed.

Focus remains with the goal through thick and thin without being dented. Focus loves to be stable, and stability is necessary in the pursuit of your dreams. Focus says, forsaking all, this is the chosen path of God, and stays on the path to fulfill purpose. Focus is not lost in the multitude of varying philosophies and trends of men, but it is fixed on the only purpose certified by God. Focus is fixed on God's certified purpose. Focus is not jack of all trade. No, focus is a master of the specific assignment. Focus is dedicated to the defined trajectory of the journey. Focus is not swayed by the razzmatazz of the traffic on the road of life, but sticks with the plan of purpose as designed. There is a design plan of purpose. Focus stays with that plan. Focus is not ashamed to remain at the place of instruction. We prosper by instruction. Focus is never ashamed to remain at the place of instruction. Hallelujah. Thank you, Jesus. Hallelujah. Hallelujah. Focus does not jump ship because of pressure. It stays with the mission until it is accomplished. Very critical, very important. You see, friends, in the midst of so much noise, it takes focus to pick out the music from the noise. Sometimes you set out on a mission with a definite goal, but the signpost on life's road may become the setbacks. It takes a skill set to manage the traffic that such signposts bring. That skill set is focus. Focus is skilled at remaining in the place of instruction. Very important. Very critical. Friends, focus filters all and sundry and picks out the essentials that are required to accomplish the mission. Focus. Where is your focus? Focus is a deliberate scanner regardless of the contents of a package. Focus scans the room and stays with the sounds that resonate with the mission. Very important. Focus does not stray away from challenges, but stays afloat to overcome every obstacle. Focus doesn't retreat because of prevailing hostilities. Focus conquers the fears. The pressures of life sometimes would want to make you give up, but focus reminds you that it will be all worth it eventually. The challenges will not stop the mission, but gives focus the ingredients to make something good come out of stormy situations. You see, friends, the fear of what may go wrong doesn't stop the courage of focus. The courage of focus is fiercely steady against the assault of timidity. Focus is never afraid to stay in the heat for the long haul. The heat of the moment does not deter the goal of focus. Never. There is a cause, and focus is always determined to ensure it achieves the cause. The resilience of focus brings brilliant outcomes to the table of achievement. Focus doesn't allow the storm stop its sunshine because there is a there after here. You may think nothing is working, but focus knows that even when nothing seems to be visibly present, great things are happening beyond the visible. Focus is patiently patient for the manifestation of its expectation. Focus doesn't lose hope that it will all be worth the wait at the end of the day. Focus does not lose hope. It believes that it will all be worth the wait at the end of the day. Focus stays so it can take its game at the end of the day. Friends, where is the concentration of your attention? Where is your focus? Let's go for a break.

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We are here 24/7, giving you the best of God's word, music, and entertainment. This is Reflections with PJ, and I am your host, Jude Akele, aka PJ. Please remember there will be a replay of Reflections with PJ at 9 p.m. West African time today here on Grace Impact Radio. This is the part 5 of the series titled Focus, Focus. You see, friends, the best of your life is in front of you, not behind you. And this is part of what focus reminds you about. Focus reminds you that the best of your life is in front of you. So you don't dwell so much on yesterday that you forget to live today. No. Focus charges your belief in the best of yourself. Focus charges your belief in the best of yourself. Focus energizes your journey to deliver its full potential. You are gifted, you are talented, you are anointed. Hallelujah. Focus amplifies your strength and encourages your journey because there is an end. There is an end. You see, friends, when you hit the road and you begin to see things that do not encourage your journey, focus will remind you that you are not designed to give up. When you hit roadblocks, focus will remind you that you are not designed to give up. Hallelujah. Focus is always looking out for your bounce back. Focus does not want you to stay down. So it is always looking out for your bounce back. Focus keeps tab on your wins always, reminding you that winning is in you. Focus reminds you that winning is in you. The road may be rough, but focus defies the odds and goes for the goal. Focus goes for the goal. You see, friends, the challenges around your space do not have the capacity to stop your dream. The challenges around your space do not have the capacity to stop your dream. Focus doesn't dissipate energy on the challenges, but has its gaze on the goal. Focus has got its eyes on the goal. There are many things calling for your attention, but focus filters what matters. Focus filters what matters. You see, friends, there is nothing anywhere that can stop your focus. Nothing. Nothing. You may feel like packing up your dreams, but focus reminds you that your Savior Jesus has paid it all. Therefore, all things are possible to him that believes. Focus believes the actualization of your dreams. Friends, where is the concentration of your attention? Where is your focus? Very critical. Where is your focus? May you never be lost in the worries of tomorrow that you forget to maximize the bliss of today. May you never be lost in the worries of tomorrow that you forget to maximize the bliss of today in the name of Jesus Christ. May your strength continually be renewed in the joy of the Lord in the name of Jesus Christ. May your life be full of satisfaction as you look to Jesus in the name of Jesus Christ. May you not abandon the very reason why God kept you here in the name of Jesus Christ. May the flames of your purpose burn for the glory of Jesus in the name of Jesus Christ. May your focus be on what matters in the will of God in the name of Jesus Christ. You are blessed forever in the name of Jesus Christ. Thank you, Jesus. Please do not forget to remember that Jesus loves you. You are too powerful to be powerless. Look after your well-being because you need to be all right to chase your dreams. Your peace of mind is priceless. Guard it intentionally. Please remember there will be a replay of Reflections with PJ at 9 p.m. West African time today here on Grace Impact Radio. Thank you for today, friends. And let's meet again next Tuesday at 7 a.m. West African time here on Grace Impact Radio for Reflections with PJ. My name is Jude Akele, aka PJ. Blessings always.

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0: Anybody ever prayed about something and the Lord worked it out for you? 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
0: I'm connected. 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

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Now y'all wanna hear that song? 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
7: Yes, yes. My name is Prince Emmanuel. 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Don't touch that dial. Don't go nowhere. Peace.

Or have you not heard? The Lord is the everlasting God, the creator of the ends of the earth. And he does not grow tired or weary, and his understanding no one can fathom. He gives strength to the weary and increases power to the weak. Even youths grow tired and weary, and young people stumble and fall. But those that wait on the Lord will renew their strength. They will soar on wings like eagles. They will run and not grow weary. They will walk and not be faint. So do not fear, for I am with you, says the Lord. Do not be dismayed, for I am your God. I will strengthen you and help you. I will uphold you with my righteous right hand.

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1: Lord, I thank you so much, God, for the Lord, and for love, sacrificial love, Lord, acts of kindness, Lord. 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
1: 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The Grease Frequency. Music heals. Good music heals perfectly. The world brings you home to the Father. 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

0: you, ma'am. May I help you?
1: Good morning, ma'am. We're just in your neighborhood doing some market research. Would you be willing to listen to a 3-minute song? We aren't selling anything. We just want your honest opinion. It would really help us out.
0: Well, I guess that would be okay. You know, we do have a record player, if that would help.
1: No problem at all, ma'am. I've got a Yes and 14 West Main full load out.

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3: 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And like we normally add in this program, edutainment, because we are here to educate us. We are here to bring to light some of the things that are in the dark, and we are here to, you know, explain how to live well and live healthy and what to do when you encounter certain health issues. And we are so glad to have you here today on today's episode. Today's episode is something that concerns all of us, because life concerns all of us, and everything that sustains life is our responsibility to take care of and handle and do it the proper way. God has given it to us, so it's in our hands to maintain it. And to maintain it, it cuts across everyone, even though there's a channel, but it cuts across everyone. So call up your friends, your loved ones, if you want to know what I'm talking about. Call up your friends and loved ones, share the link. And if you will, you can turn up your device so that people around you can hear. Please do so, because it will drag attention what we have to discuss today. And I have with me, of course, I have with me Dr. Vetti Agala, who is the Executive Secretary, Reef Chief, and 24th National Coordinator of Medical Women's Association of Nigeria, and of course, the host of Grace Health Affairs on Grace Impact Radio. Dr. Vetti, you are welcome.
4: Thank you, Dr. Cheesy. Good morning, everyone. Greetings, depending on where you're listening to us from. I'm very excited today, because when Cheesy unveils what we're talking about, you see why I'm excited. Well then.
3: With us, and also with me in the studio, is our co-host. She is our co-host and of this program, Dr. Ifeoma Morin Okeke, is the chairman, Medical Women Association of Nigeria, National Outreach and Community Engagement Committee. Dr. Ifeoma, it's always a pleasure to have you here with us.
5: Thank you for having me. Welcome, everybody.
3: Thank you for being here with us, and also being a strong part of this program. Every day we see, every episode, you're always coming up strong. We want to appreciate you, Ma. Thank you so much. And so what we have to discuss today, are you listening? Are you ready? Okay, so it's World Breastfeeding Week, and we, Health Affairs with Dr. Vetti, in collaboration with Medical Women's Association of Nigeria, is bringing to you this topic, this discussion we're having this week concerning breastfeeding. And the topic for today is Bridging the Gap, Sustaining Breastfeeding Beyond. Bridging the gap, sustaining beyond. You know, breastfeeding, as everything is evolving, a lot of things are also, a lot of mechanics are coming around breastfeeding. But I believe that today's discussion is going to do justice to some of those questions and some of those practices, and also give us a clarity on what we are discussing today. And our guest in the house, our guest in the house today is Dr. Aishatu Muhammad Jibiri. She is member of Medical Women's Association of Nigeria, PANNISIPID, and NISOE. PSNM, past State Medical Women's Association of Nigeria, Kaduna Pro 2016 to 2018, current General Secretary of Medical Women's Association of Nigeria, Jigawa State. Dr. Aisha Tu, you're welcome to Health Affairs with Dr. Vetti. And I also want you to say hi and tell us a little bit about yourself, Ma. Thank you.
0: Thank you very much for the warm introduction, and thank you for having me. I'm Dr. Aisha Muhammad Jibril, a pediatrician. I was a past public relationship officer for Medical Women Association Kaduna, but currently I'm in Jigawa. I'm the general secretary for the Medical Women Association for Jigawa branch. So thank you very much. I'm excited to be part of the Grace Miracle Impact with you, I'm sure. Thank you very much.
3: 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Okay, that being said, Dr. Aisha, I'm coming to you. Bridging the gap, sustaining breastfeeding beyond. Let's start with breastfeeding. Breastfeeding. And in the recent time, we are emphasizing on exclusive breastfeeding. What is the difference between breastfeeding and exclusive? Why are we adding exclusive? And what are the things surrounding it?
0: Thank you for the question. Now, when breastfeeding is just breastfeeding, but the emphasis on exclusive breastfeeding is to breastfeed a baby for the first 6 months of life with only breast milk, without water, and sometimes some drugs when they are medically indicated. So, and there are various benefits from various research that shows breast milk alone for the first 6 months of life can actually sustain, can actually make a child to be more immune, and also the survival also is improved.
3: Breastfeeding, 6 months. But there's something I'm hearing, exclusive with water, exclusive with a touch of milk, exclusive with... So what is the difference? What's going on with all those with something? Yes.
0: So when we say predominant breastfeeding, it means breastfeeding for the first 6 months of life in addition to giving water. And now that's where a lot of people make a mistake, because they feel whatever you take, milk or whatever, you have to take water. But it has been shown by research that more than 87% of breast milk contains water. So there is no need, can sustain the child no matter how hot the weather is. Now there is also what we call mixed feeding. That is breastfeeding and also adding infant formula, that's the breast milk substitute, for the first 6 months of life. This we seriously discourage, because the risk of diarrhea disease is increased when infant formula is introduced. During breastfeeding, you don't need to prepare anything. You don't need any container. You just breastfeed, you know, just like that. You don't need, just wash your hand and you breastfeed your baby. But if you have to use infant formula, you need to boil water, you need to get cup, you need to get spoon, you need to know how to, measure whatever, because if you don't measure properly, that is another problem. You need light to even sterilize your feeder or whatever you want to use. So when you compare the two, you know there's a whole lot of difference. And the outcome in just exclusive breastfeeding within 6 months is also better than going for infant formula. Infant formula, I think most of them are about 8,000 to 10,000. Most people cannot sustain. So they tend to dilute it. And this now increases the risk of diarrhea disease, which is among the 5 common causes of mortality in under fives in Nigeria.
3: So, and I agree with you because I did exclusive breastfeeding. I feel it's easy because it's easy. But there are some challenges, which is what we're actually going to touch light in our discussion. But the first challenge I want to point out, because it's connecting this, you mentioned you don't need containers and all that. But in the recent time, we see mothers express breast milk, maybe because of work. Some of them I've seen a case where the baby is not actually sucking well, so they need to extract the breast milk to give the baby. What are some of these challenges? Why does this occur, and what do you have to say about it?
0: Yes, so in order, yeah, when we breastfeed, there's usually period where there's a break, maternal leave for the mother. So, but beyond the 3 months that is usually given in some states, how can the mother sustain the breastfeeding? So that's where the issue of breast pump comes in, issue of putting it in a container so that you'll be able to give your baby wherever. If you find your place, yourself in the workplace, at least you'll be able to breastfeed. So the container aspect, expressing aspect, is all about sustaining. No matter what, breastfeeding should not stop. Like there are situations where a mother will have a flat nipple and the child will not be able to latch on to the breast. So in this situation, she can actually express, put it in a container, whether cup and spoon, or she can give the child directly. What we vehemently frown against is the use of feeder, especially when you just have one feeder, which is very, very difficult to wash. But when you have your cup and spoon, you can easily boil it and there is no problem with that. So the emphasis is about sustaining. Beyond that hashtag, beyond we celebrating the World Breastfeeding Day, how do we support mothers to be able to continue to breastfeed when they come back from their leave, from the maternal leave given to them? So that's where the container trying to express comes in. Thank you.
3: So how do we support mothers? Because it's the topic says we are bridging the gap and sustaining breastfeeding beyond when they come back. There are challenges that comes with it, depending on the different workspace. Some are teachers, some are, you can imagine, women, and the demography of the women that are breastfeeding. And so you see some of the jobs they do, the type of job they do, and they are back after 3 months.
0: Yes.
3: And we are saying they should do till 6 months. So how do we bridge this gap? What should be done?
0: Okay. So thank you. So bridging the gap, it's going to be all encompassing, starting from the family unit, you know, and going to the community, and then, you know, the whole country as a whole. For the family, she needs the support, not just the mothers, she needs also the support of the father, the mother-in-law, very, very important. Some states now have started giving paternity leave, which is something at least for a start, okay? And then having family support generally, so that she can rest at times, you know, before she wakes up, feed the baby and do. There should be people supporting her to do things. Then beyond that, community, because that also is one big emphasis. Community supporting, you know, because in Africa, you can't raise a child alone. I mean, the whole community is a village thing. So you need the support of the community. And then the country as a whole, where we push policy and make sure, you know, the policy, friendly policy that will support breastfeeding. At least in every workplace, there should be a workspace where mothers should be able to go and breastfeed their baby. The output is even better. At least she knows the baby is close to her. It's not as if he's at home. She's not sure what is, you know, going on, what is happening. So she's happy to go after feeding her baby, properly bonding with the baby, and then she goes back to her work. And this tends to improve, you know, the output of the mother. So support, and that's where also Medical Women Association

0: educated in every facility, paid, fully paid maternity leave is the emphasis, so that mother can actually do what she's supposed to do, and then the babies grow healthy, and then at the end of the day, the whole community is better off for it. There's better output for the society as the whole. Okay, so the support is all around for everybody needs to support that so that it can be sustained. Thank you
1: so much. Everybody needs to support, but you know what is happening in the recent time, where before we can get our mothers to come around and stay with us for a long time. But what I've experienced is that most mothers are not available. In fact, it's either they're taking care of their husbands or they have other business that is taking them around. So you see women not even getting enough of at least 3 months. We call it omugwo in our own side, like mothers coming to help their children that gave birth. I don't know your own area if these helps are available. I want you to say something concerning it. It's becoming so, like, women are busy. Women are becoming so busy that the person, that the woman, the mother, that the new born mother is oftentimes left alone to take care of things, or is left after 1 month or 2 months to handle the rest of the child, breastfeeding, taking care of the child and all that, and house chores and other children around and all that. Because in the recent time, I know you mentioned that it takes a community to train a child. In the recent time, you are on your own with your children. What do you have to say about that and bridging the gap?
0: Yes, thank you very much. I think over the years, there are more women that are educated, more women working, being empowered. So they make a lot of decisions. And there is a lot of, due to work or marriage, women, you know, go to another state or even another country. Okay. But this year's theme is that no matter what, it shouldn't stop the breastfeeding. Even if the mother-in-law is not around, the two mother-in-laws, even though if they are not around, there should be a way, either the family, the husband, or the community come together and support the mother. So I agree with you that most mothers end up taking care of their babies themselves, unlike what we have in the past, where you see the mother-in-law will come and spend her own month, and her own mother too will come and spend. A lot of women now are working, and you know, because of the economic situation, people must work, both the man and the father and the mother must work. And the age now of retiring, you know, even after retiring, you find women still getting involved in one business or the other. But no matter how busy everybody is, the community still plays a major role. And the workplace to play a major role where maybe she has no choice than to go. Or the policy should, at least every state should replicate it, where there is a 6 month paid maternity leave. And then the 2 weeks of the husband can be adjusted. You know, we're not trying to be Oliver Twist, but you know, that 2 weeks, I mean, you know, especially if there's cesarean section, there are a lot of things. So more weeks will be needed. So I think it's a community involvement of everybody, and friendly policy that will also support breastfeeding wherever you are and how long you want it to be. Thank you.
1: Emphasis on no matter what the challenge is, breastfeeding shouldn't stop. And women need all the support in the whole world. Breastfeeding mothers need all the support in the whole world, the family, the community, and everywhere. If you have something to say, please go to our comment section and drop it. This is Health Affairs with Dr. Vetti, and today we are discussing bridging the gap, sustaining breastfeeding beyond, because we in collaboration with Medical Women's Association of Nigeria, is commemorating World Breastfeeding Week. And we are talking about breastfeeding. We want to, you know, bring to our mind that this is important. That's what our guest in the house, Dr. Aishatu Muhammad Jibiri, has been saying, that breastfeeding is very core, is very vital for the child, for the baby, and also their health transcends to the community. So for a healthy community, it starts with breastfeeding, and the breastfeeding can only be carried out by a healthy mother, a happy mother, and all that. So we are in the discussion. If you have any question, go to our comment section and write it down. We will ask Dr. Aisha. So Dr. Aisha, back to you. And let's go to some of the challenges of breastfeeding. What should a mother do when they encounter sore nipples and all those challenges that comes up with breastfeeding? So I want to know, what are the challenges? What are the things you may encounter, and what should they do when they encounter?
0: Thank you very much. Most of the problems with breastfeeding, like you just said now, the sore nipples, cracked nipples, even sometimes abscess, okay, it comes from two things. Number one is the positioning. The baby has to be properly positioned. And during antenatal care, that's why we also encourage mothers to come during antenatal care. During antenatal care, mothers are taught to properly position the child. And number two, for proper attachment. When these two are there, the likelihood of having a problem is very, very minimal. Very minimal, yes. So during the antenatal care, mothers are taught all these various positions. During antenatal care, if there is a flat nipple, mothers too are taught what to do. Now, if the problem has already occurred, what happens? The mother can actually start expressing. But there are times she needs to see a healthcare worker. When the baby is becoming dry, dehydrated, the water in the baby's body is becoming, you know, reduced. When the baby is losing weight, okay, when the baby is always crying, when the baby cannot even suck, she needs to calm down and see the health workers. But apart from this, most of the issue of flat nipple, cracked nipple, and other things can be solved by expressing and feed the baby. Okay? And most of the time, this problem arises when, because of the cracked nipple, she will just say she will not express, she will not breastfeed. So the problem continues worsening. And sometimes it leads to abscess. It has to be drained. So the issue, as much as possible, healthcare workers should be consulted so that she's properly taught how to position the baby. And also, and there are various pictures in the hospital that will show you, because they are very, very important, very vital things to do to be able to reduce the problems of breastfeeding as much as possible. Thank you.
1: Thank you so much. Since we are still on it, I want to ask, what of a situation where the mother is sick, or the mother is HIV positive, and or the mother has CS. I have encountered a mother that has CS, and the pain couldn't, because from what we know, the sucking contracts the stomach, so the womb. So in that case, in the case of sickness of the breastfeeding mother, or she is HIV positive, or she has cesarean section, what should be done, and what are the guidelines if they must breastfeed at that point?
0: Okay, thank you very much for this question. Now, let me start by saying breast milk is the best for your baby. Breast milk is contains everything. It contains antibodies. So moving beyond this, as much as possible, every mother is supposed to breastfeed. Before now, for HIV positive mothers, they do not breastfeed and they are given infant formula. And it now, in fact, a lot of studies show that most of the babies end up dying not because of the HIV, they die because of diarrhea disease. And then researches, many years of researches. Now a mother with HIV, who is HIV positive, can actually breastfeed the baby, but she has to be on her drug regularly, taking her drug. She shouldn't as miss the drug. When she's on her drug and her viral load is non-detectable, she can breastfeed her baby. And when she breastfeed her baby, the stigma is even reduced. So at the end of the day, mother is happy, she breastfeed her baby, and the risk of infection as of today is less than 0.01 in some study they've not even seen. And even if they find one out of the 1,000 babies, the mother did not attend antenatal care. So you find that out. There are very few situations where mother will be said not to, breastfeed. Now, there are some mothers actually that can't breastfeed. They are very, very sick. They are bedridden. They could be having a malignancy or something, or they are on drug that can be transmitted from the breast milk to the baby. I said breast milk is the best for the baby. In such instances, you go for a surrogate mother. We are in Africa, so you always find that relation that is okay with breastfeeding, your baby. And I think there are few cultures that will say, no, you can't breastfeed, family cannot breastfeed this. There are very few cultures, if any, that family ties is there. A surrogate mother can be gotten. She's screened for every other kind of disease, infectious disease and other things. And, lactation is stimulated and she breastfeeds the baby. Because breast milk, the importance are enormous. And like you said, if some mothers after CS they are breastfeeding, they'll feel pain. Now that's a good sign. Okay. Depending, most times is a good sign because it helps the uterus to contract. And in a way, it helps in family planning before, you decide which family planning you do. So apart from that, also it helps in reducing postpartum bleeding. And postpartum bleeding has been shown to cause a lot of mortality in mothers. So by breastfeeding, the emphasis is now as soon as possible start breastfeeding. That skin to skin, that the emphasis of skin to skin, as soon as the baby is born, even before removing the baby to somewhere, the baby should not be separated from the mother because it encourages, latch on. The baby tries to look for breast. And the baby starts sucking immediately. And it helps the mother's uterus to contract and reduce bleeding in the mother. So breast milk is the best. And as much as possible, that is the emphasis. Thank you very much.
1: That's so elaborate. And I believe that the listeners, you're hearing me. If you have your question, drop it. Dr. Ifeanyi, I'm coming to you now because I want to go to the next session of these questions, but I want to hear your thoughts on the ones we have discussed already. Dr. Ifeanyi, please.
2: All right, thank you very much. I'm Chizi. Dr. Ishatu is the specialist though, but thank you, Ma, for all you've shared. Indeed, exclusive breastfeeding is key. And I'm happy that Chizi even said that she did exclusive breastfeeding. But Chizi, you did not tell us the days you did not do it, or if you did it 100% for the 6 months, and even the challenges that you faced doing them. I want us to also remember that just like Dr. Aisha said, breast milk contains everything the child needs. For me, I say that breast milk is complete nutrition. That's actually the way I educate mothers in the primary health care center where I work. I tell them that breast milk has the correct percentage for water, for protein, for fat, for vitamins, and even the antibodies that your child needs to fight any infection. Also, let them know that it is also the food that will give your child the best protection and even the best way your child's brain should grow. In medical school, I remember that I had an acronym for breastfeeding. I used breastfeeding to actually get out an acronym, and I had my HOD then post it in the clinics. So if I remember well, B was for best, R was readily available, E was economical, A was accessible, affordable, and so many other A's. S was safe, T was the temperature is right, you know. Then feeding is optimal. What do I mean? Then the right component or composition of fat, water, and the rest. Then E makes the, a lot that I had everything, growth, the nutrients is right. It helps the mother to reduce some types of cancer. It helps the mother to ensure that her womb gets back to shape and so on. So just like Dr. Aisha shared, breastfeeding is ultimate. Indeed, we should be able to work together to bridge the gap. Even at work, mothers should be able to breastfeed their child. Maybe Dr. Aisha will help, but there's something that I see women wear when they are breastfeeding. It just covers them very well. But some people might be saying that, oh, I will expose my breast when I'm breastfeeding. No. And I also know that some offices have got a room just for mothers to go in there and breastfeed. So I want us listening to know that everyone has a role to play. If you were not breastfed, you missed. So if you're not breastfeeding your child, you missed. So daddies, please, you have a role to play. Uncles, everybody, all our male folks, you have a role to play to encourage the next woman closest to you on the importance of breastfeeding. Thank you very much.
1: Thank you so much, Dr. Ifeanyi. Thank you. You know, your acronyms work best for me. I did exclusive breastfeeding for my three children, and like your acronyms, is affordable, is easy, is everything is there. Like I'm in an environment where I can comfortably breastfeed at the time when I was having those babies, and it was easy for me. I didn't have to carry so much bags. I just have to watch, and when the baby was ready, I breastfeed. So it was easy, but I know that there are some persons at that time that do not have such opportunity. So we see some of them, because of the type of job they do, by 3 months they've already put this child in kindergarten, far away from their office. I feel that's why we're bringing this topic, because beyond even the 6 months when exclusive breastfeeding ends, how long can a mother still breastfeed? What we see is that once they finish 6 months, they manage. The baby is already in a kindergarten or a crèche where they're taking care and they're expressing and they just try 6 months. Once 6 months end, they've ended breastfeeding, they've stopped, they face work and all that. Dr. Aisha.
0: Yes.
1: Beyond 6 months, yes. What should mothers do? How long should they breastfeed? What is the food coming in? Is it like as a major food or complement, or is breastfeeding now a complement? Why food is now the major one? Please expand all this and explain to us.
0: So once you breastfeed exclusively for 6 months, after 6 months, breast milk alone is not enough for the baby. So at that time, you introduce food, solid food, but in semi-solid form, you know, so that it will be easy to digest for the baby. And then you don't stop the breastfeeding. You continue to breastfeed the child. You don't abruptly, you know, wean the child. And you continue feeding and then gradually introduce other solid as the child tolerates. And then breastfeeding can be continued up to 2 years. Yes, up to 2 years. And there are studies that have shown that the neurodevelopmental outcome in these children is better. They do better in school. The risk of mental health, you know, is reduced. And it also helps the mother and helps the society at the end of the day. Yes, so as much as possible, breastfeeding should not be stopped abruptly. Should be continued. And when you do this, it helps you to space to an extent, okay, so that you have healthy babies. When you space them, you'll be able to take care of them and also take care of yourself before another baby comes in. So yes, you can actually feed up to 24 months or beyond, even according to, yes, yes.
1: There's a myth. I don't know if it's a myth, but if it's a myth, you let us know. If it's misconception, you let us know. So you are breastfeeding. You hear words like, this baby is no more sucking breast. It's sucking your blood.
0: Yes.
1: Is your blood there? Yes. So it's sucking now. So that thing, I believe, can discourage any mother that is trying to do 2 years. So what do you have to say, Ma?
0: The babies are eating. No problem. Okay, and it has nothing to do with whether the baby is sucking blood or not. As far as mother is well fed, the baby can keep sucking. You know, it's helpful for everybody. It helps to develop the baby properly. And the common one, another common one I hear is when the mother gets pregnant. And they'll be like, no, she cannot. And if even the mother takes in very early, maybe baby is around 9-11 months, and then the mother takes in, you find a lot frowning at either no, you cannot breastfeed baby when you are pregnant. No, that's wrong. You can actually breastfeed if the mother is eating very well. And because abrupt breastfeeding can actually affect the child, and you find that most Africans, when they want to even stop the breastfeeding, they'll just remove the baby abruptly and take the baby elsewhere, to maybe the in-laws' house or to her own house. That's what we call geographical weaning. It has a way of affecting the child because the child will now refuse to eat. And then the child will start losing weight and the child become malnourished. So we don't want this. So encourage breastfeeding, and then you feed and teach the child to eat other food that the families are eating. Thank you.
1: Thank you so much, Ma. I am getting a lot of information from what you're sharing. And I don't know, we are talking about breastfeeding. I don't think we talk about weaning today. Let's not talk, because it's on its own level. Let's talk about breastfeeding. And I want you to explain the proper way to do this pumping and, you know, extracting your breast milk. The safest way to do it so that it doesn't get contaminated, or I know that some women may just be doing just to do. They may not know the implications and the complication that may come when it's not done right. So please, can you explain to us the proper way to go about pumping, extracting breast milk for the baby when you are not close to breastfeeding?
0: Thank you very much. The surest way, the most reliable way, is to express manually using your hand. Why did I say it's the surest and reliable and safest way? Number one, if you get the breast pump, there's the issue of maybe charging it. There's the issue of you having to wash it before you use it. There's the issue of malfunction, and it's even expensive. So the most reliable way is to, but if you get the breast pump too, it is very okay. But if you manually express it, you can actually, if you keep the breast milk in a cold place, you can actually, the breast milk is okay for up to 7-8 hours. And if you want it to last the whole day, you can use ice pack. It will last the whole day. And if you refrigerate it, it can also last much longer. I'm not discouraging the pump, breast pump, but what I'm trying to say is that the manual one using your hand is more reliable, and it's easier to do. You can easily do it without having to rely on buying something and a lot of things surrounding it. Thank you.
1: And it's been an awesome time. I'm just looking at our time and it's really running. And I want to come to you, Dr. Verti. I want to come to you, Ma, because we have been talking for the past how many minutes. What are the concerns you see and what can you see, especially in the area of policies? When Dr. Ifeanyi was saying, he said, you can, if they can provide, okay, she said there are offices that is now providing a space for breastfeeding mothers that they can breastfeed. While I know a number of offices that don't even allow you to bring your children to the workplace. So what policies should be in place? What should we be advocating for when it comes to breastfeeding mothers? And the health insurance programs, what benefits are there for breastfeeding mothers to, you know, take advantage of? Dr. Verti, please.
3: Thank you very much.
1: Thank you,
3: Dr. Gabriel, everyone that has been on the call. Amazing, amazing conversation. So yesterday I was at an event and we talked about sustaining breastfeeding because it is so important in the growth and development of our children. And by that, I said not just exclusive breastfeeding for 6 months, but also for 2 years, just as Dr. Aisha said. Now, interestingly, what health insurance does is to ensure that with coverage for both mother from when she is pregnant to the baby, when the baby is born, up to that 2 years, and even up to 5 years, health insurance helps the family not to stress about financing. You know that one of the reasons men cannot lactate, families are pressured, is because of lack of funds. Good, I think breastfeeding is economical. It's what the baby needs. But remember, this baby is coming to a family where there are other people. So if the father is stressed, the mother is pressured, she's not eating well and all that, it can affect how they practice exclusive breastfeeding. So yes, health insurance is important for the health of the mother and the baby. And with coverage, families don't need to stress. So whether it is a cesarean section, whether it is a vaginal delivery, there is that calmness that at least we are not owing hospital bill. The mother is better able to relax and breastfeed. So I think that's the area where we come in to ensure that mothers and babies are taken care of. Immunizations are free during this period. They can visit postnatal clinic, you know, and go to the hospital free of charge throughout the postpartum period, which is 6 weeks after delivery and up to the baby being 5 years old. That's what our health insurance, at least in River State, covers for our equity plan and the basic healthcare provision fund plan. And even for our reef care plan, when women deliver, their babies can also have access to immediate postnatal care. And counseling for breastfeeding, exclusive breastfeeding, how to position the baby. There are so many things that make women not to sustain breastfeeding. As simple as positioning is important, because if you don't position well, you could have the cracks, you know, you could feel uncomfortable, baby may be biting, you know, the nipple and all of that. So these are things that under the insurance umbrella, when you're covered, you have access to healthcare providers who give you counseling, who look out for you and your baby and ensure that our mothers are well, our babies are breastfed so that they can be the best that they are made to be, because the breastfed babies are the ones that reach their very, very, very full potential. Thank you, Chizzy, and over.
1: Thank you so much, Dr. Vetti, for bringing that side. And there's quite a lot to benefit. And I heard you said River State has such plans. So what should someone that is not in River State do? Can they find out, is this something that is universal basic health care in Nigeria, where anywhere you are, you can assess that?
3: Absolutely.
1: Dr. Vetti.
3: Absolutely. Across Nigeria, in the 36 states plus FCT, at least we have the Basic Healthcare Provision Fund, which is the country's way of supporting vulnerable people. And the actual targets, so to speak, are pregnant women and then children under 5. So this happens across all the states. I think if you're living in Jigawa or Kaduna or Ebonyi, anywhere you are, you can find out from your state social health insurance agencies and be part of this. For emergencies, in case one just delivered or is in labor but hadn't registered, there are programs that we call the CMOC. You know, so just to find out accredited facilities, find out where you can get this help, but there is help in every state of the Federation. I can't speak for other countries, and I know that there are people across the globe on the call. I believe that other countries have systems that are even better structured. But if you live and work in Nigeria, then find out your state social health insurance agency, which is really functional across the states, and see how you can benefit, you and your child can benefit from the social health insurance scheme in Nigeria.
1: Okay, so our time is running. Dr. Ifeanyi, I want to ask one question before I go back to Dr. Aisha. Dr. Ifeanyi, you work with the communities, including Jigawa community, for the Medical Women's Association of Nigeria, which is a strong arm that is doing mind-blowing things because of their structure, and they are in all the 36 states, including FCT. You have communicated with the communities. What this information, how do we transcend them? How have we been doing? What is Medical Women's Association of Nigeria doing to make sure that this information goes beyond those that can listen to the radio to those that can gather in the town halls? Dr. Ifeanyi, please.
2: All right, thank you very much for that question. Since August 1st, or even before August 1st, most of the M1 states, when I say M1, I mean the Medical Women's Association of Nigeria, where we are in 36 states in Nigeria plus FCT, what began programs in the community to ensure that everyone knows this. We've gone to churches, we've gone to mosques, we've gone to even markets to talk about breastfeeding. And I want to say something here. We don't just do this only on August 1st through 7th of every year. It's something that we do for every time we get in contact with people. We'll tell them of the importance of breastfeeding, because every day a child is being born. So we tell them of the importance of exclusive breastfeeding especially. And then we are also out there in the radio. Today, and I can tell you that 5 medical M1 states are going to be in the radio stations in their different states, talking in English, talking in Pidgin, and talking in the local dialect, so that the people can hear and grasp what we are telling them. So yes, M1 is out there in the forefront, telling the community members of their role, as well as the importance.

0: of exclusive breastfeeding, and also the need to know that breastfeeding for a sustainable start in life, we all need to strengthen what works. Everyone is out there doing it. Thank you very much.
1: It's good to hear what everyone is doing, and I'm always excited because it cuts across everyone. Now, Dr. Aisha, I'll be taking your final words for the listeners, and what should we do as a way of your final words?
2: Thank you.
3: Finally, breastfeeding is the best for the baby. It's even the first immunization. Breast milk has enormous benefits for not just the baby, the mother, the community. So as much as possible, breast milk should be the emphasis, and it should be sustained beyond so that the full benefits can be gotten. So breast milk is the best for babies. Thank you.
1: And that brings me back to you, Dr. Vetsi, for the closing. And what are we doing next week? Is this something we should tell them or?
2: Well, next week is very interesting. We'll be looking at craniofacial abnormalities, cleft lip, cleft palate, you know. We'll look at awareness. We want to create awareness for people to know about it, know that they can get help. And then we need to also talk about how to prevent them. So that's what we'll be discussing next week. You know, most times when we talk about things, people feel like, ah, this one said they, you know, like, why are we even talking about it? But you'll be shocked that there are families that need to hear this thing. So yes, that's what we're going to be discussing next week, if cheesy and if yes. Incidentally, I think it's Dr. Ifi that will be coming next week. So yeah, I think that's her name too.
1: Yeah. Okay, so next week is going to be a lot of fun, a lot of insights, and oh my god. So be here with us. Keep a date with us next week, same time, 9 a.m. West African time, and you will hear all the information there. I'm already excited about next week. But before we go, remember all we have discussed today, it takes a village to raise a child. You have a part to play. You have to help that breastfeeding mother. The mother need to breastfeed the child so that the child will grow healthy and also be of help to the community. And if we have done that, if they can get all the help they need, we are building a strong and healthy community. So please carry this message down to those that have not heard us so that they will also know. Until we come your way next week with this interesting topic, ensure to stay healthy. Bye.
3: Thank you.

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All the honor is yours. 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We stand. I love you.

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Lord is reminding us tonight that the fire in his eyes that we saw when we first met him, so many of you have been wondering, God, is it still there? Do you still love me the same way you did when you drew me in? And the Father says, I still have that fire in my eyes. He still has that.

0: powerful enough to deal with anything the devil brings against you. Open up your heart and receive the word, because it is your time to be blessed. As this message reaches you, your life will never be the same again. God bless you as you listen. Here is your host.
1: This is still the day the Lord has made. We will rejoice and be glad in it. I'm so excited to be alive today. Excited to be in your home, the comfort of your home, and wherever you are watching. We're excited to be able to reach you. I believe without any shadow of doubt in my heart that God is doing you good. We welcome each and every one of you, every living termite all over the world, and of course all our online audience. I welcome you, and I know we are going to have a great, great time. Hallelujah. The Lord that we serve is a good God. He has never lost any battle. And this one will not be an exception. I want to give you an assurance. It's a good God. And we are coming out strong, better, richer, wiser, and more established. Glory to God. I have a word that God has given to me for you today. And I believe that as we open our heart wide, the Spirit of God will minister to you in a very, very unique way. In a way that you have never experienced in your life. Every day is a fresh day. The anointing of yesterday is not good enough for today. So there is fresh anointing present in this service. And listen, it's not limited by distance nor by space. God can reach you right where you are through His Word. Don't forget, His Word is spirit, His Word is life. So you open your spirit wide, let the Word come into you. The entrance of the Word of God gives light and gives understanding to the simple. Hallelujah. I woke up this morning with a very, very powerful testimony. After my morning devotion, I switched on my phone only to see a testimony from one of my sons, and he was sharing with me how God had just supernaturally visited him with a powerful promotion after about 7 years, and he'd been standing in faith concerning this for 5 years. And the unique thing about this is the fact that it's coming at a time when no one believed that it could ever happen. What a mighty God. You see, that's why you don't write yourself off simply because there are challenges. No. God specializes in stepping into situations in the darkest moment. In the moment when everyone has said it will never happen. That's why I can tell you without shadow of doubt, wherever you are, you will have your own experience. The God will serve will meet you at the point of your need. The powers of darkness over your life is broken. The enemy cannot win this. I declare it in the name of Jesus. Let us pray. Father, in the name that is above every name, we give you all the praise, all the honor, all the adoration. Thank you, Father God, for clarity of thoughts and precision of expression. Thank you, Father, that the hearts, eyes, and ears of your people are open to receive the mysteries of the kingdom. We give you the praise, O God, at this time we will not do violence to your word. You use your word in your very specialized way to heal, to save, to deliver, to set free, and to destroy yokes and settle your people. Now I pray, Father God, for those who are bereaved in one way or the other through this very pandemic. Those who are in pain, those who are passing through financial difficulties, those who are faced with different challenges, distress, and those who are fearful. I pray that you will meet them in a special and unique way in the name of Jesus. Father, do that which only you specialize in doing. And we covenant in advance that the glory, the honor, the adoration is ascribed to you. And everyone that believes wherever you are, shout aloud, amen. Amen. Glory to God. I'll be speaking to you on what I've titled, but had the Holy Spirit speak to me expressly while I was thinking about the service today. He said I should go and tell his people that it's a walk through. It's a walk through. It is a walk through. Tell yourself it is a walk through. No matter what it is a walk through. It's not your graveyard. It's not your demise. It's not a halfway journey. It's a walk through. You will get there. You will pass through the tunnel. And you will get to the other side. And you are coming out with great spoil. Glory to God. In the book of Hebrews chapter 6, we're going to start from there. From Hebrews 6 from verse 12. Let's see some things there in the scriptures. Hebrews 6 from verse 12. He said, that he be not slothful, but followers of them who through faith and patience inherit the promises. For when God made promise to Abraham, you can put your name there, because he could swear by no greater, he swore by himself, saying, surely blessing I will bless thee, and multiplying I will multiply thee. And so after he had, look at that, that's where I want you to see. And so after he had patiently endured, he obtained the promise. After he had patiently endured, after he had patiently, there is a patient endurance that goes with us receiving what God has ordained for us. After he had patiently endured, that endurance is suggesting there are certain things he had to go through. After he had patiently endured, he inherited the promise. Now let's go to Romans chapter 15 verse 4. Romans chapter 15 verse 4. Glory to God. For whatsoever things were written aforetime were written for our learnings, that we through patience and comfort of the scripture might have hope. They were written so that we through patience and comfort of the scriptures, those things that happened aforetime, that they happened so that through faith and patience and comfort of the scripture, we will have confident expectation. Joyful, confident expectation that if others went through it and got the results, then I will go through it and get results. It's a walk through. It's a walk through. You know, God's plan and purpose for you has not been aborted in any way, because his gifts and callings are irrevocable. Romans, the Bible tells us, Romans 11:29 in the Amplified Version. The gifts and calling of God are irrevocable. For the gifts and the calling of God are irrevocable. For he does not withdraw what he has given, nor does he change his mind about those whom he gives his grace or to whom he sends his call. He does not change his mind. It does not. They are irrevocable. God planned glory for you. God planned a good end for you. Jeremiah 29:11 says, for I know the thoughts that I think towards you, thoughts of peace and not of evil, to give you an expected end. The end you are expecting, get ready to receive it. And Romans 8:29, my familiar scripture, for whom he did foreknow, he did predestinate to be conformed to the image of his son, that he may be firstborn among many brethren. And those whom he predestinated, he called. Those he called, he justified. Those he justified, he glorified. You are called for glory. You will not see shame. Your end will not be shame. Your end will never be disappointment. Glory to God. So God foreknew you before the foundation of the world, before you were formed. He said to Jeremiah, he said, before I knew you, he said, while you were yet in your mother's womb, I made you a prophet to the nations. Before you were born, I knew you, Jeremiah. I knew you. I knew you before you were formed. before you were formed, I knew you, Jeremiah. And while you are yet in your mother's womb, I already planned that you are going to speak to nations as my prophet. And what God said came to pass, irrespective of Jeremiah's challenges. Glory to God. And Ephesians chapter 1, verses 3 and 4, he said, blessed be God, the Father of our Lord Jesus Christ, who has blessed us with all spiritual blessings in heavenly places in Christ. Then he said, according as he has chosen us in him, when? Before the foundation of the world, that we should be holy and without blame before him in love. He has chosen us before the foundation of the world. So God still has great and mighty future for you. And many times, the challenge of the modern day Christian is that we want everything to fall on us like a bag of sherry. But I discovered that even in life, great things at times go through different challenges. Great things don't just happen. I was thinking the other day about athletes. I'm thinking about boxers. Thinking about lawn tennis players, basketball players, thinking about swimmers, all these people that we celebrate, and footballers that we celebrate on the global field of play. If you ask them, they will tell you that they went through very uncomfortable situations, uncomfortable times and seasons. Their coach pressurized them, pushed them through. They will not want to wake up in the morning, they have to wake up. They won't want to run, they had to run. They will not want to lose weight, they have to lose weight. They have to do all kinds of things through rigor. But what we see is just the slight celebration at the global field of play when we begin to clap for them. But behind the scene, a lot of things have taken place. Same thing goes with a woman who is pregnant. Ask that woman when she's pushing the baby. She will tell you that, look, I don't want to go through it again. But the moment the push has ended, he will begin to celebrate the baby and will forget all the pains. So right now, the present day distress and challenge and difficulty you may be going through in your business, in your health, in your finance, even this global lockdown, it's a walk through. I want you to know there is a light at the end of the tunnel. It is not your graveyard. It is not your demise. That is not your obituary. I see you at the end of the tunnel, light shining forth and putting you on the platform you have always desired. It's a great day. It's a beautiful day. Things are shifting in the spirit. God is doing great and mighty things. New billionaires are emerging. New entrepreneurs. New IT technologies. They are coming up. New men and women inventors. They are coming up. I don't want you to see the going through as a problem. See the end of it. You know what the Bible says about Jesus? He said Jesus, who in the days of his flesh, after he has offered a prayer with strong tears and crying unto him that was able to save him, after he has offered strong prayer with tears and crying unto him that was able to save him and was heard in that he feared, he said he learned obedience by the things he suffered. And then the Bible says, and coming out of that situation, he became the author of our eternal salvation. That is in Hebrews chapter 5 from verse 5. He became an author. There are things that you're going to be and you will author. There are things in your life, babies that are to be born. That's why the walkthrough. It is a walkthrough. Babies that will be born. Let's see that scripture. Hebrews chapter 5 from verse 7. Who in the days of his flesh, when he had offered up prayers, supplications, with strong crying and tears unto him that was able to save him from death, and was heard in that he feared. Next verse. Though he were a son, yet learned he obedience by the things he suffered, and be made perfect. You see that? Having gone through, he became perfect. He became the author of the eternal salvation unto all them that obey him. Glory to God. If you are ever going to amount to anything significant, then you must be ready. I don't understand some people who say they are Christians and they just want things to fall on them like a bag of cherry. You don't want to go through anything. Things just have to happen for you. No. That's not God's plan. That's not his purpose. That's not his modus operandi. All through the scriptures, we read about people who went through. Even God. The scripture tells us in Genesis 1:1, in the beginning God created the heaven and earth, and the earth was without form. And verse 2, he created heaven and earth. And then verse 2, he had to go through the darkness of the world that had been created by the devil. He walked through it. And then verse 3, he now spoke light into existence. Things that he desired began to come to play. That's the way it works. Abraham, Isaac and Jacob, they all went through. Abraham had to come out from all Chaldees, moving from known to the unknown. The father didn't tell him where he was taking him. He said, you have followed me to a place I will show you. Show me to where. I want to know first before I go. He said, no, I will show you. That's a going through. Eventually, Abraham inherited the promise. And in Genesis 22, one day God came knocking at his door. He said, Abraham, give me your son, your only son, the one you loved, Isaac. I want you to give him as a burnt offering to me in the mountain that I will show you. Abraham had a quick obedience. He picked Isaac, picked the wood, picked the fire, picked the knife, and the servant, they started to go. He had to go through that experience before he was able to see God in another dimension called Jehovah Jireh. God will provide himself. I know there are the God who provide for himself a sacrifice. There are people who are the God who provide himself a sacrifice all over the world, and I know you are one of them. When you have gone through, you will see that sacrifice. Isaac had to remain in the land of famine before God blessed him, and he reaped 100-fold in that land. He reaped 100-fold. He became great, became greater. And the Philistines began to envy him. Look at what he went through, the strife, the envy, and how they dispossessed him of what belonged to him. But he stood still and went through it and finally built a city of wealth. What can we say about Jacob, whose wages were changed about 10 times? He was to go home empty-handed. But here comes God. Having gone through it, God supernaturally blessed him beyond his widest expectation. Joseph walked through. He walked through the pit. He walked through Potiphar's house. He walked through the jail house to finally become the prime minister in Egypt, the biggest nation, strongest nation at that time. Yes, Ruth had to walk through. Lost father-in-law, lost husband, had nothing to look forward to, but kept on believing. He followed through to the end because God was preparing a Boaz for her. And today, you cannot talk about Jesus without remembering Ruth. What of Rahab, a professional prostitute who was abandoned to die as a prostitute, but he had to go through things. Eventually, he's found in the lineage of Jesus Christ. Oh yes, Esther, Mordecai, and the entire Jews could have been wiped out because Haman has already received a mandate that they should be wiped out. But they went through it and God turned it around. I see a turnaround coming to you. I see a turnaround in your situation. David was a man also who walked through. He walked through rejection. He walked through pains, disappointment. He walked through all kinds of things. Even after he was anointed, Saul refused that he would get on the throne. But eventually today, Jesus is in the line of David. David was a god in his a king in his own class. And on and on and on. Daniel walked through the den of lion. Shadrach, Meshach, and Abednego, they walked through, yes, the fiery furnace. They all walked through, but at the end of the day, it was a testimony. I see you testifying. I see you testifying in your circumstance. I see you testifying in your situation. I see you shouting hallelujah and dancing. This one also will come to pass. You will not see shame. You will not end in a disgrace. You will celebrate this God who has seen you through. You know, I began to see the ancient prophet of God, Isaiah, in chapter 43. From verse 1 in New Living Translation. Let us look at certain things that will encourage you. Isaiah chapter 43 from verse 1. But now, O Jacob, that's God speaking. Put your name where you see Jacob. He said, listen to the Lord who created you. I am the one who created you. The one who formed you. Do not be afraid. For I've ransomed you. I've called you by my name. By name, you are mine. In other words, God was saying, listen to me. I created you. I formed you. Stop being afraid. Because I paid fully for you. Your ransom was judiciously paid. I called you. That was why you answered. You belong to me. That is God speaking to you. I will guard you jealously. God is saying to you, he will guard you jealously. You belong to him. He paid a price on your life. You are a treasure to him. If anyone touches you, he touches him because you are the apple of God's eyes. So it doesn't matter what name it carries, it will not succeed. Because you belong. Don't you understand that when something belongs to you, which you are paid heavily for, you are willing to do anything to protect it. God assures me that you will be protected. You and your family, your business will be protected. Your family will be protected. Your career, your profession, your health, your ministry, your finance, they will all be protected. Never, never have any doubt. The God that called you by your name, he knows you. He knows the number of hairs on your head. He knows number 5. He knows number 6. He knows the one that dropped at the barber shop or hairdresser saloon. Understand, he knows you intimately and affectionately. In verse 2 of that very verse, chapter, verse 2 of Isaiah 45. When you pass, watch that. He said, when you pass through the waters, I will be with you. And when you pass through the rivers, they will not sweep over you. When you walk through the fire, you will not be burned. The flames will not set you ablaze. Notice, he said, when, it's not if. If is conditional. It is when. Right now, many of you are passing through when. When you pass through, there are tunnels you have to go through. There are life-threatening. There may be life-threatening situations you will encounter like it is now. However, I am there. You see, I don't jump ship. I am there with you. You belong to me. You will not die. It will not be your obituary. He said you won't die there. Because I am right in the midst of it. Oh, what is a comforting assurance. That God does not abandon us. He said, I will never, never leave you nor forsake you. Oh, if God be for you, who then can be against you? Then in verse 3 of that same chapter, he said, in that verse 3 of that, look at that. He said, for I am the Lord your God, the Holy One of Israel, your Savior. I give Egypt for your ransom, Cush and Sheba in your stead. You know what he's saying there? He said, in case you don't understand who is speaking to you, he said, I'm your God. I am the Holy One of Israel. I'm talking about Alagbada Ino Oyigi Yigi. I'm talking about Olowo Boboro Agwe Jejemba Omero Yembodi Anangba Eje Ifanyaka Oyuku Kabo Onyedike. That's what I'm talking about. The Alpha, the Omega, the beginning and the end, the first and last. He who shuts, no one opens. Who opens, no one shuts. He who can kill and make alive. Who can make and not make. Who can build and destroy. Who can wound and heal. He who laid the beams of his chambers upon the waters and rides upon the wings of wind like a chariot and stretched the heaven like a curtain and laid the foundation stone of the earth and said it should never be moved. The Almighty God, our rock, our shield, our buckler, our strong tower, our way maker, our bridge over troubled water, our song and salvation, our bulwark, our high tower. He said, I'm the one speaking. I uphold all things by the word of my power. I sit in the circles of the earth and guard it jealously. Say, I will guide you. I will fight your battles. I will defend you. I will uphold you. He said, listen, I will even kill for your sake. You are so precious to me that I'm ready if anyone violates you to care for. That is why I speak to coronavirus. You have violated God. Your end has come. I declare your end in the nations of the world. I declare your end in the lives of the people. I rebuke death. I rebuke tragedy. I rebuke misfortune. I rebuke all kinds of grief and distress. Stop your operations in the name of Jesus. In their businesses, you cannot stop them. You cannot handle them. You cannot hinder them. I declare it on the authority of God's word. They must testify. Every one of them, in their family, in their career, in their business, they will testify. In the fruit of the womb, in their marital life, in every area, they will testify. It is a walkthrough. Glory to God. My mind goes to David. Oh, David. David is the greatest king of Israel because he was the only king that was alive to install his son. Other kings died before their sons got on the throne. David is still being celebrated today in the entire Israel. Yes, it was David that taught me that God is my glory and the lifter up of my head. David taught me that God has encompassed me with favor like a shield. It was David that taught me that the God that you and I serve is excellent God and that his mind is full of us. Do I always say it everywhere? The screensaver on your laptop and your telephone is you. God's screensaver in God's laptop and telephone, your picture is what is there. His mind is full of you. It's David that taught me that if the foundation is destroyed, there is nothing that the righteous can do. David taught me that the fool has said in his heart, he's only a fool that says in his heart, there is no God. How can somebody say today, I don't understand that there is no God? With all that is happening, everyone has been brought on his knees. The streets are quiet. The airlines are quiet. The cars are not moving. Nothing is moving. Yes, because there is an almighty God who lives who intervenes in the affairs of men. David taught me that it's not everyone that shall abide in the tabernacle and in his holy hills. Only those who have clean hands. David taught me also that lions are falling unto me in pleasant places and that my heritage is a good heritage. David was just looking at Psalm 23. How very relevant it is in today, in Psalm 23, from verse 1, Psalm 23. David was a shepherd. But look at what he read, what he said when he made God his shepherd. He said, "The Lord is my shepherd. I have made the Lord my shepherd. I decided that I cannot shepherd myself. It's shepherds that take care of sheep. And I don't want to struggle through life. I want to rest." Look at David. That should be your testimony. The Lord is my shepherd. I want to ask you under the sound of my voice, who is your shepherd? He said, "The day I chose God to be my shepherd, I stopped lacking anything. I stopped lacking divine health. I stopped lacking promotion. I stopped lacking victory. I stopped lacking breakthrough. I stopped being afraid. I just knew that somehow it will happen. The Lord is my shepherd." Next verse. He said, "I shall not want." Then he said, "He maketh me." Look at that. "He maketh me to lie down in green pastures. He leadeth me beside the still water." What a comforting scripture. He is the one who takes responsibility. "He maketh me. I don't make myself." He knows where the green pasture is. Some of you are so agitated and worrying over my business, money. Have you forgotten that when God was taking the children of Israel through the wilderness, they had enough to eat, they had enough to wear, they were never stranded. It is this same God that says he's the one maketh you to lie in present continuous. You will not be stranded, fear not. He maketh you to lie down, relax, chill in green pastures. He leads you beside the still, not turbulent water that will drown you. He knows where the turbulent water is, the water that will drown people. He said, "No, I won't take my children through there. I will take them through where the water is still." Ah, what a mighty God we serve. Look at verse 3. "He restored my soul." When my soul is agitated, my mind is confused, I don't know where to turn. "He restored my soul." He restored it. He ensures that I am stable, that I have not lost my mind. He ensures that I don't end up in psychiatric hospital. I know that the situation right now can make people end up in psychiatric hospital. You won't go there. In the name of Jesus, you are under the sound of my voice. You will not end the psychiatric hospital. He restored your soul. I declare he will keep you in perfect peace because your mind is stayed on him. He said he leads you in the paths of righteousness. Aren't you glad? You don't even know how to live right. You know, we are so good at trying to boast. What I did this, I did that. What can you possibly do to overcome sin? If he who knew no sin and became sin didn't come on your behalf, he's the one who leads us. When I wake up in the morning, I just thank him because he will lead me in the path of righteousness, not the wrong path, the path of righteousness. Not the path that will lead me to destruction, in the path of righteousness. Not in the path that will disappoint him, in the path of righteousness. Not the path that will bring shame and disgrace to his kingdom, in the path of righteousness. He leads me. The next verse. "Yea though," look at that. "Yea though I walk." Even when I choose to do my own walking through the valley of the shadow of death, I will fear no evil, for thou art with me. Thy rod and thy staff, they comfort me. Even when life-threatening situation comes, And I see myself walk into it. Even if I walk into it. Even if the corona weapon have been formed against you. I don't know what have been formed against you. I hear Isaiah say that the lawful captive shall be delivered. I don't care where you have entangled yourself. I declare your deliverance. Yea, though I walk. Thank God he did not say that I stopped halfway. You are not an abandoned project. You will not be forgotten in the middle. Walk through the valley of the shadow of death. I will fear no evil. Why? Why am I not going to be afraid? For the Lord is with me. His rod and staff. The rod and staff there means his word and his spirit. They are my comforter. The Holy Spirit is our advocate, our standby, our intercessor, our strengthener, our helper, our teacher. The Holy Spirit is always there to teach us how to navigate the vicissitudes and the challenges of life. The word of God is a lamp unto my feet, and a light unto my path. The entrance of the word gives light and gives understanding to the simple. Wherewithal shall a young man cleanse his way? By taking heed to the word of God. Thy word have I hid in my heart, that I will not sin against you. Great peace are those that love thy law. Nothing shall offend them. Nothing shall offend them. There is power in the word of God. There is power in the word of God. There is power in the word of God. There is power in the word of God. There is power in the word of God. That word will fight for you. That word will deliver you. That word will strengthen you. That word will establish you. That word will settle you. Lift up your hand and shout hallelujah. Now notice, when you are walking through the next verse 5, listen to, thou preparest. Hallelujah. I thank God that the table was not prepared by man. A table before me. Notice that the table came after walking through. That's why thou prepared a table before me in the presence of my enemies. Yes, the enemy is there, but he could do nothing. Thou anointest my head with oil. My cup runneth over. Now listen to this. My question to you, you are under the sound of my voice. Because I know that our God is a God of plan, purpose, design, and objectivity. I'll be really sad that at the end of it all, you don't move to another level. I'll be sad that you will not be among the inventors. That you will not be among those who will stand out in the global platform of artificial intelligence, IT, and all that, all those big conglomerates. I'll be sad. There is a shaking. And when things are shaking, there will always be a falling out. New paradigm, new horizon, new foundation, new billionaires, new millionaires. Men and women that will shape the global history in these last days. Young people with creative minds, ideas, concepts, and insights. They are emerging. Find out your place. The table is prepared for us. In the presence, stop looking at the enemy. Look at the table. Look at the table. Everything you require is there. The best music artists, the best musicians, the best of everything is coming out of the church. This is the finest hour of the church. Rise and shine, for thy light is come and the glory of the Lord is risen upon you. Darkness shall cover the earth and gross darkness his people, but the glory of God shall be seen in your life. Your baby is on the table. Your husband is on the table. Your house is on the table. Your car is on the table. Your land is on the table. Your business is on the table. Sit on the table and stop looking at the enemy. Because God, your experience gave you an unusual anointing. You have a an overflow. You are entering an overflow season. I will hear your testimony. I will hear your testimony. I will hear your testimony. It's an overflow. Now look at the end of it, verse 6. He said, surely, without shadow of doubt, because you have gone through, goodness and mercy shall follow me all the days of my life. What does that mean? When I'm navigating my life through this world, even if I sleep and fall into the banana peels of life and fall back, I'm falling back into the hands of goodness, into the hands of mercy. All the days of, not temporarily, all the days, not for some time, all the days. Beloved, the natural response is what David said. He said, because of all these things which my shepherd is to me, I make a choice to dwell in his house. I make a choice to serve him forever. No one should manipulate me to serve him. I just want to serve him. It's not about forcing me. I just want to serve him. Lord, what can I do to just tell you I love you? What can I do to appreciate how you died for me while I was yet a sinner? What can I possibly do to respond to your goodness on my behalf? I will serve you in season, out of season. I will serve you whether there is any challenge or not. Whether there is food on the table or not. You'll be mighty good to me. Oh, Paul says it this way in 2 Corinthians chapter 4. He said, therefore, since we have this ministry, as we have received mercy, we faint not, but have renounced the hidden things of dishonesty, not handling the word of God deceitfully, but by the manifestation of the truth, commending ourselves to every man's conscience in the sight of God. If our gospel be hid, is he to them that are lost in which the God of this world have blinded the minds of those who believe not? Let the light of the gospel of Christ, which is the image of God, should shine unto them. We preach not ourselves, but Christ Jesus the Lord, and we your servants for Jesus' sake. Oh, for God who commanded light to shine out of darkness has shined in our hearts to give the light of the knowledge of the glory of God in the face of Jesus Christ. And that we have this treasure in an earthen vessel, that the excellency of the power may not be of man, but of God. We are troubled on every side, but not distressed. Perplexed, not in despair. Persecuted, but not forsaken. Cast down, but not destroyed. Always bearing about in our body the death of Christ, that the life might be made manifest in our body. Yes, we which live, we are always delivered to death. Oh, that Christ may be made manifest in our mortal body. We are always delivered for death, but it's for your own living. We therefore have the same spirit of faith, as it is written, I believe, and so I've spoken. We believe, therefore we speak, knowing that he who raised up Jesus will raise us up together with you. That the abundant grace through the thanksgiving of many shall redound to the glory of God. Yes, for we know that though our outward man perish, the inward man is renewed day by day. Our light affliction, which is for a moment, worketh. What you are going through is working for you a far more exceeding and eternal weight of glory. Why we look not at the things which we see. Stop looking at the pains. Stop looking at the walking through. It's a walk through. Look at the tunnel. Look at the tunnel. Look at the end of the tunnel. Why we look not at the things which we see, but the things which we do not see. For whatever you see is temporary. What you do not see is eternal. That's why the scripture says, he said, lay aside every weight, Hebrews 12 from verse 1. Every weight and every sin that doth so easily beget you. He said, let us run with patience the race that is set before us. How do we run it? Looking unto Jesus, the author and the finisher of our faith, who for the joy, look at that, that was set before him. That's how what will help you endure. There's a joy coming at the end of your walking through. Endure the cross, despising the shame. And now, after he has despised the shame, he sat down at his place of authority in the throne of God. You will get there. In the name of Jesus, you will get there. I declare it by the authority of heaven. You will get there. You will get there. I will hear your massive testimony. It is a season of great things. It's a season of breakthrough. Remember, nothing works against a believer. Nothing works against you. Your God will meet your need. He will not allow you to be stranded. You will not be missing. At the end of the day, I will see you. We are still going to gather together. We are still going to celebrate. We are still going to dance together. We are still going to shout hallelujah, because our God will see you through. Glory to God. Wherever you are, lift up your hands and begin to pray in the Holy Ghost. Pray in the Holy Ghost all over the place. Lakote riba shikli kataria la ba ba ba ba. 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

Monday, Olebusha, Ayabusha, Amama Mando, Ekuta Yima Mama, Ote Huya, Nana, Onde de, Ode de Duziki, Kakoye. Nanandu wozi aye puta yakata. You are walking through. You will not stop halfway. You will sit on your table. You will testify. I declare it. There is a recovery. You will not die prematurely. You will not be depressed. You will not be frustrated. You will not fear. You will rise up tall. I declare it. I release creative minds, ideas, concepts, and insight. I declare the blessing of dominion, the blessing of possession, the blessing of increase, the blessing of enlargement, the blessing of elevation, access into great things in the name of Jesus. I declare it on the authority of God's word. I will hear your testimony. The hand of God is mightily upon your life in the name of Jesus. It is now your turn. Restoration. You are recovering all. I declare it. You will not die of sickness. You will not die of disease. I declare your complete healing from the crown of your head to soles of your feet to the tips of your finger. I declare it in the name of Jesus. I declare you will carry your baby. Your baby shall be dedicated. We will conduct your wedding in the name of Jesus. You will build that house in the name of Jesus. You will not be stranded in the name of Jesus. I declare it on the authority of God's word. A new day in your life, a new day in your family, a new day in your career, a new day in your profession. Lift up your hands and begin to thank him. Thank you, Father. Thank you, Father. And I declare that even as we have spoken, so shall it be in your life. By the authority of heaven, I rebuke this wicked and evil plague that is attacking the entire globe. Stand on the authority of heaven. Speak to you now. Loose your grip and hold. Stop your operations in the nations of the world. I pray for Canada. I pray for America. I pray for Central America, South America, Island of the Seas. I pray for Oceania, Eurasia. I pray for Europe. I pray for for UK. I pray an island. I pray for Africa, the continent of Africa, and all the nations. I pray for Nigeria particularly. I lift them up in the name that's above every name. I declare from North Pole to South Pole, all this scourge by the authority of heaven. A nation can be born in a day. Lose your grip. Lose your hold. By the authority of heaven, we reject, we stop your operations. We stop your maneuvers. I pray for creative minds, for nations, for presidents and all those who are in leadership. I pray for ideas and concepts. Even now, I pray for resources in the name of Jesus. Your people will not be overwhelmed by the authority of heaven in the name of Jesus. I pray for medical personnel, doctors and nurses and all the cleaners, all those who are involved in the front line. I pray for them, the security men. I claim the blood, divine immunity over your life. Divine immunity, even as you touch the sick ones, I declare that you have divine immunity. The blood speaks
speaks on your behalf in the name of Jesus. The devil will not cut your life short. By the authority of heaven, covenant speaks on your behalf, because we have declared that you will not die in your assignment. You will not die in front line in the name of Jesus. Father, we give you the praise. Father, we give you the honor. Father, we give you the adoration. Blessed be your name forever. And everyone shout aloud, amen. Amen. Now I want to ask, wherever you are, if you have not received Christ, hear me. No Jesus, no life. Outside Jesus, there's no life. I can tell you without any fear or contradiction or any equivocation, Jesus is alive. And he came that you will have life and have it more abundantly. Somebody said to me, Brother Mike, if for any reason you close your eyes and open into eternity, and there is nothing like heaven or hell, what will you do? I say, I will have no regret for deciding to live my life for Christ, because I still love this type of life I'm living. Stress-free, very peaceful. The peace of God that passes all understanding keeps my heart and mind. I want to pray for you. Wherever you are, aren't you tired of running your life? It's simple. The greatest regret you will have is to close your eyes and fail to open it, only to discover that you made an eternal mistake which cannot be reversed, because there is no decision when you have died. Now is the accepted time. Now is the day of salvation. My friend, I've lived this way close to about 45 plus years. I have never regretted it. Taste and see that the Lord is good. Taste and see. It's not about religion, it's about a person. Jesus. Wherever you are, pray this prayer with me. And mean it as you say it. Almighty God, I know I am a sinner. I cannot save myself. No matter how I try. Jesus, I call upon your name. You are the Son of God. You came to this world. You died that I might be saved. Today, I denounce the devil. Jesus, come into my heart. You are my Savior. You are my Lord. From today, I will serve you throughout the days of my life. Thank you, Father, for saving my soul. In Jesus' name, amen. Let me pray for you. Father, in the name that's above every name, upon the confession of their faith in Jesus as their Lord and Savior,

0: and upon the authority of your word, claiming the blood you shed for them on Calvary, and in that name that's above every name, I declare every sin in their life forgiven. The power of sin over your life is broken in the name of Jesus. And I command, let the miracle of transformation become a reality in your life, and the peace of God that passes human understanding to be your portion. And Father, I pray that from today they begin to participate of the inheritance of the children of God in the light. Thank you for saving them. Uphold them with your mighty hand and keep them to the end. I declare so in Jesus' name. Everyone shout amen. Amen. That's it, my friend. You can contact us on the phone. Let's know that you prayed that prayer with us. We want to keep on praying for you. You can also email us. We want to keep on praying for you. We are so happy to come your way today. Glory to God. And I want you to know that if there was anything we needed today, it's prayer and prayer. Prayer and more of the word. Into the word. Prayer and going into the word. And I want to counsel mamas and papas, wherever you are. You are now the pastor. Pastor your family. Pastor, minister to them. Counsel them. And then pray for them. Fast if need be. Wherever you are, it's now time to practice what you have been taught over the years. Practice it. Minister to your children. Lay hands on them. Speak blessing over them. Speak blessing over your wife. Those of you who are single parents, be the priest of the house. You are now the pastor. Speak blessing over your family. Do whatever you can do. Begin to practice. Bring out your notes. Now begin to preach from those notes. Very important. Now God is maturing you. God is equipping you. This is equipping time. I'm excited. Glory to the Prince of Peace.
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Look at what we have done in the city of Dallas. Isn't this crazy? 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That name is Jesus. He can't be dethroned or defamed. Jesus, we say tonight belongs to you. We dedicated this night to you. Thank you for allowing us to be out here praising your name. It's an honor we get to. I love you, Jesus.

Even when it feels like they've gone too far, that God can't reach you and you've done too much. Maybe you don't feel like you even fit in with people that serve God. Maybe you don't feel like you fit in with Christians or whatever. I just hear the Lord calling you home, redeeming you. And it is not bad. It's not a bad thing. It's just that he desires you. He's jealous for you. It's about love. It's not about shame or condemnation. He's calling you out for love, to have a love encounter with him, not religion, but relationship, one-on-one personal relationship with the Father. Last time.

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the next few moments, if you know that's you, and you've placed things in the seat and in the throne of Jesus, that place in your heart that only Jesus can hold, for a moment, can we just repent in the room? Just repent in our own hearts. We repent for allowing things to become more important than you. We repent for allowing things to become more important than you. We abandon all of our desires. We abandon everything we know. And Jesus, we ask that you would burn down the idols and the

keep this party going. Are you guys excited for what God is doing this year? He's alive and he's still moving. He's still working. He's still making ways out of no ways. Can we just give him one big praise? Come on. We came for you, Jesus. We came for you. We came for you.

Okay, I want to sing this bridge one more time. But first I need to take a little breath because I haven't been working out like my New Year's resolution said I would. I'll work on that. But something happens when we collectively lift up a sound that says, I have the victory. That says, Jesus is alive. That says, I know where I come from and I know what I believe. It's something crazy that happens when people of faith lift up faith. So, for a moment, I want us to think about every time he's been your light, your defender, every time he's brought you out, every time he's been good. Even if it was recent, or even if it was a long time ago, I'm pretty sure it was recent because we woke up today. That's something to think about. We still have breath in our bodies. Look at our families. Look at our friends. We could be anywhere in the world tonight, but we're here lifting up the name of Jesus on a Sunday night. So why not make it count? Let's get our encounter. Come on. Hey. I want the voice. Come on, bring it up.

that will lead you wrong. My wonderful confirmed party of life, damn. Yes, so now me, your confirmed party, mighty woman. Yes. Welcome to Village Square with your confirmed party, mighty woman. How you day now? How everything they go? I hope say you day can't wait for your area. Me a day kulele. Bele just this sweet me. So today, you know how we dey do am now, make we enter the area, go call everybody, make them come tanda for Village Square, because matter dey ground today, when we go talk about, oh yeah, sharply call everybody, make we first take this music, whole body, before we gather together for Village Square. Yes, sir. So.

mighty woman, and we day for Village Square together. And the program they share for Grace Impact Radio, your number one ogbonge online radio. Yes, so my people, we don't enter the second half of the year. Me I they expect better things. I hope say your expectations self them day high. So today the tori for ground now say make you no give up. This new second half of the year, no give up. Not to recalibrate, no be to surrender. Now waiting with the talk about today, say no give up. Not to recalibrate, no be to surrender. My people, make I yarn una one thing. This life, sometimes you know they go the way we plan them all. When this year starts, many people buy fine diary. If you remember, I talk about them. Then write goals, then write dreams, then write plans. Some even fast and pray enter this new year. Then say, this year I go build house. This year I go marry. This year business go expand. This year promotion must come. This year self, my breakthrough no go miss road. But today, some people they ask, what happen? Why everything just slow? Why it be like say nothing they work? My brother, my sister, if you don't ask yourself that question before, welcome to today's episode of Village Square. Because today we not come cry, yo. We not come complain. We not even come blame anybody. Today, we come adjust. We come reset. We come recalibrate. Because one bad season, enough it cancel one beautiful destiny. Make I give you the story of one driver. But make I ask you something. Imagine say, anywhere you dey now, you can enter bus. You enter Lagos bus, abi? Then the driver come they carry everybody they go Ibadan. As soon as the road, driver mistakenly miss one turning. What do you think say the driver go do? You think say he go park the bus, come they say, everybody come down, journey don't end. Say because he miss one wrong turning. No. Driver go simply look for another road. If they use, especially if they use GPS, GPS go talk calmly. He go calmly talk, recalculating. If you don't use GPS before you they drive, and you miss one wrong turn, GPS know they shout. You know what they switch me for that GPS? You know they insult personal. You know they say, you too foolish. You don't spoil everything. You know no road. He go just quietly say, recalculating. Kai, you see that one lesson alone fit change person life. Because many of us, instead of recalculating, we dey condemn ourselves. You lose one opportunity, conclude say life don't finish. Business no work once, you go just close shop forever. Relationship self scatter, you conclude say I no love again. This love no be for me. I no fit. I no get energy for this kind of thing. Say interview no favor you. You can't stop till they apply. No. Now there many people they miss some. Sometimes life no need cancellation. In fact,

area. That man, not they ever the day in a hurry. Every planting season, you go see him for farm. One particular year, rain refused to fall. The sun, eh? The sun hot die. Many farmers, they vex, say, which kind of season be this one, self? Some even stop to they go farm. Some even begin sell their farming tools, say, whoa, as the season don't spoil like this, now make I sell my tools, make I find another thing do. One young man come ask this old farmer. He say, Baba, why you still they come farm every morning? Not be everybody know, say, this year don't spoil. Now so the young boy ask her. The old man come smile. He say something when I no go ever forget. In talk say, rain, na God's work. Preparing my land, na my own work. Hey, you hear him so? He say rain, na God they give rain. Na God work be that. But preparing the land, cultivating the land, tilling the land, na his own work. That is to say, he must play his own part. He no go because say, rain no come, God never do his own part, he no go play his own part. Kai, that statement carry plenty wisdom. You see, some of us, they wait for miracle. But miracle, they wait for preparation. The miracle, when you they wait for, that miracle, they wait for your preparation. You don't prepare. Some, they pray for favor. But favor, they meet people way ready. Favor not be accidental matter. If they meet people way ready. Not be every delay means say God don't forget you. Sometimes, God they prepare you before he release waiting you they ask for. So make you check yourself again. Say, you they prepared. All these things when you they ask for, you don't ready. Oh yeah, make we go on a short break, on a music break. When we come back, we go continue this story.

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I hope so you enjoy that music as you take a whole body. My people, make I talk this one carefully. No compare your chapter 3 with another person chapter 15. You hear me? No compare your own chapter 3 with another person chapter 15. Because our race different. Social media don't make many people feel like failures. You see person buy house, you begin cry. You see person marry, you begin doubt yourself. You see person travel self, you begin to insult your destiny. They ask God, why am I a potato? Am I a vegetable? Fry me, I'm a plantain. The truth be say, every person gets different timetable. I won't make you write this one for heart. God know they wear wristwatch. My paddy, you dey hear me so? God know they wear wristwatch. So delay, no be denial. Now ain't get the time, you know they look time, now ain't get time. No use another person's success measure your own progress. So. Now person will still debrief, get another chance. Dream will sleep. If it still wake up, they hear me so. So if your dream, you know, achieve her from January to July, we don't enter August. That's your dream. If it still wake up, if it still achieve her. My dear villager, make nobody come they tell you waiting you know suppose here. They hear me? Make I tell you. Maybe nobody don't tell you this thing for a long time. So make I tell you today. You dey do far better than you think. You dey do far better than you imagine. The fact say things never happen the way you expect no mean say nothing dey happen. Some victories, they know they make noise. Some victories know they make noise. So, the fact say you still dey stand after everything where you don't pass through, that one self na victory. The fact say you say hope still dey somewhere inside your heart, that one na victory. And I believe with all my heart, say, your best days never pass you. Your best days never even come. No. Me, you see me, mighty woman. I believe, say, God still gets surprises where your eyes never see. Doors where your leg never enter. People where your hand never shake. Testimonies where your mouth never share. So, not throw away your dream because it delay. Oh. No stop because it hard. And make you no conclude because it's slow. Sometimes, na slow cooking soup dey sweet pass. Make we go on another music break. As we dey take this short musical break, I want to make you think about just one thing. Wetin be that one dream where you almost abandon? No answer me yet. Make you just think am. Because when we come back, we go talk about why changing your strategy fit change your whole story. This na still Village Square with Mighty Woman. Where hope no dey expire. I beg no komoto. I dey come back after this music break.

Welcome back. Welcome back, my correct people. This is still Village Square with Mighty Woman, your confirmed party, and the program the Shele for Grace Impact Radio, your number one online Ogbonge radio. Today, we dey remind ourselves, say, one bad season no fit cancel one beautiful destiny. Before we go for music break, I ask you, say, make you think about that one dream where you almost throw away. Maybe na business. Maybe na school. Maybe na even marriage. Maybe na ministry. Maybe na that small project where you believe, say, e no go work again, e no go fit work again. My villager, today, I can't tell you. No bury wetin God never pronounce dead. Sometimes, that way they close the chapter where God never finished to write. See, as long as you still get breath, you dey breathe without your nose, God still get work for your life. I go tell you of the bicycle lesson. When person dey learn bicycle for the first time, he dey fall. Sometimes he go fall once. Sometimes 10 times. Sometimes self even the knee go peel. The hand self go pain. But nobody dey look that pikin say, ah, you don't fall 3 times, so I beg, leave bicycle forever. E dey like that. Or even pikin when he just start to waka, as he dey stand up, he go fall down. As he dey stand up, he go fall down. You go come tell her, say, ah, no, you don't too fall. I beg, no get up again, no waka, no need. E no dey now. E no dey. So you dey understand me so. Say you fail, e no mean say, e no fit walk again. You know me say no fit work again. Today, if today no be your day, tomorrow go be your day. You don't understand what thing we dey talk so. Sometimes, your blessing no far. Na small adjustment day between you and your breakthrough. No always conclude say you no go work. Ask yourself, wetin I fit do differently? And me I dey tell people say, you dey say you no go work, but what if he work? What if he work? And so, if he work, what thing you go come do? What if he work? Sometimes, recalibration fit mean say, you go learn new skill. No forget our topic today. Eh? Our topic say, no give up, not to recalibrate, no be to surrender. So recalibration fit mean say, you go learn new skill. You go improve your customer service. Maybe you get business or you the wrong company. You go read more books. So that you go fit empower yourself. See, now years of unseen preparation, my brother, my sister. Not despise the season when nobody they clap for you. Oh. Sometimes, God they build your root before he fit lift your height. You hear me so? God go make your root run deep before he go come say, okay, you go grow up before he go lift your height. No envy another person harvest when you never see the labor behind them. You hear me so? Heck, you no envy oh, no jealous another person harvest when you never see the labor when he puts. Hidden preparation, they produce public celebration. You did at your corner, they prepare. As you they prepare, you they fortify yourself. You they improve on yourself. You they build capacity. You don't go build all those capacity finish making no show when you come out now. You dey hear me so? So hidden preparation, they produce public celebration. I remember one woman where they sell pepper for markets. Business no to move like that. But instead of sitting down, they complain every day. This woman go begin to observe customers. Sure, she noticed say people they always they ask for already blended pepper when they don't already grind. Instead, make she continue to they sell only that her raw pepper and when business no come they move again. She come buy small blender. She go blend the raw pepper. She package them well, come put label self. Before you know them, people begin they look for her. The pepper no change, oh. Now the way she present them, now it change. Because she studied the atmosphere, she studied the market, she studied her customer. Know what they really want. Sometimes, na so life be. No be because wetin you get no good. Maybe na the way you dey present yourself na in need adjustment. Maybe na confidence you need to build.
Maybe now your communication you need to improve upon. You didn't hear me so, my villager. Eh? Maybe now excellence. Maybe now punctuality. Small improvement fit open big doors. No be everything we need miracolo. Some things now just improvement they need. No be knock me prayer for head. You just need to improve. Add excellence. My dear villager, if this year never favor you the way you expect, I beg, no use am judge yourself. The year never finish. Life not be 100 meters race, so na marathon. You see, get a long way to go. Person way begin well, fit tire. Person way begin slowly, fit finish strong. So no write yourself off because of one difficult chapter. Remember, you no be your mistake. You no be your delay. You no even be your disappointment. You be person where God still they shape, he they mold you, and waiting God they build. He no they abandon amo. You they hear me so? Carry all these words when I they talk like this. Carry am take waka this week. No stop because he hard oh. No give up because he slow. Make you no compare yourself because every destiny get different timing. Small, small, river the full. Consistency, they beat talent. We know they show up. Say this person get talent. But make I tell you, consistency, say person when they consistent, they show up every day. If they beat person when they get talent. That talent when no show up, when just they realize, say I get talent. He go sit down. Who they rehearse since for 12 months? Plus who get talent when no rehearse for 2 days? Who you think say he go perform pass? So consistency they beat talent when no they show up. Today if he look ordinary, my paddy. But if he be the day, we go change everything. As we prepare for the last part of today's program, I want you to hold one truth tightly. Make you hold on tight to your chest. God. No, they ever create abandoned projects. If he don't bring you this far, he never finish with your story. Make we ready to go on a short music break. And when we come back for our final journey together for Village Square, we go talk about how to finish this year with renewed strength, fresh determination, and unwavering hope. And I go also leave you with this heartfelt prayer to make you trust God for a turnaround. My people, this na still Village Square. We see your confirmed paddy, Mighty Woman, where every conversation, they remind us, say, hope no dey expire. No go anywhere, oh. I go come back after this beautiful

My confirmed paddy of life, then welcome back, welcome back. This is Nastil Village Square with your confirmed paddy, mighty woman. Yes, so, and today we don't talk from our hearts. We don't remind ourselves, say, if road rough, it no mean say the journey don't end. If things never happen the way you expect, it no mean say God don't forget your address. Now, make we talk about one thing. Where if he stop person even before he reaching destination. And that thing na weariness. Yes, weariness. When person don't tire. Life fit tire person no. Not be every tiredness they show for face. Some people smile, then they smile every day. But inside, they don't weak like dodo. Then they wake up every morning, go walk, come back. Repeat the same routine, but you see deep down for inside them, then they ask God, when my own go change? Maybe now you are the talk to today like this, so my villager, you don't pray, you don't fast, you don't apply for job, you don't try, you don't wait, and sometimes it be like say heaven just quiet. My dear, hear me wella. God know they sleep. He never abandon you. Silence, he no mean absence. God feel they quiet too, but he still they walk. Make I tell you something, where everybody fit relate with. Every night, ba, darkness go always come. Sometimes it go long, now that one would they call longer nights and shorter days. Sometimes rain go even join itself, especially if you did this part of the world now, Niger, like this rain, they fall anyhow. But one thing we all know be say, morning must come. Day must break. Nobody fit stop the sun to rise. Nobody fit tell the sun make it no rise, my villager. Why? Because God don't already put time for the order of the happening. So now so hope self be. Even if today dark, my villager, tomorrow still get chance to shine. So no make one difficult season convince you say your life go remain like this forever. Na lie, no fit remain like this forever. Night no day last forever. And every storm get expiry dates. God never write permanent darkness into anybody's story. In talk say weeping may endure for a night, but joy comes in the morning. So in no talk say weeping na forever. In no talk say darkness na forever. Day must break. Every storm get expiry dates. Make you look yourself differently. Look yourself differently, my villager. Sometimes the biggest battle when we dey fight, you know they outside though. You know they see your enemy korokoro say this battle we dey fight time like this. A day inside your mind, a battle of the mind. And that one then they call battle of the mind. So the way you they see yourself, it matter. The way you they view your own self, it matter. Everybody fit talk plenty things. Plenty people fit talk plenty things about you. But wait till you they talk about yourself. It matter. If you continue to they tell yourself, say, I no fit. I don't fail. Nothing good fit come out of me. Your own mind go begin believe that thing when you dey talk. Because my father, Bishop Mike Okonkwo, say confession brings possession. You dey hear me so? So when you continue to dey talk negative about yourself, you go dey see yourself like that, you go kukuku dey believe am. But from today, my villager, change the conversation. Instead of you to say, nothing dey work, make you say, I still dey learn. They hear me so. No, they conclude your story. No, they talk in the way where we say you they conclude your story where God never conclude them. Instead, when you go say, my time don't pass, so my season don't pass. Make you talk, say, my time it they come. Me, I like this thing when my people they talk. Oh, they are saying at the time when you take wake up, now it be your morning. Erenaya riore, make a speaker for my language. The time when you take wake up, now it be your morning. So you know if you talk, say your time don't pass. It better say you talk, say my time,
e dey come, or my time self e don reach. No talk say, I no get anything. Tell yourself say, I go start with wetin I get. Sometimes, breakthrough, it dey begin with the words when we dey speak to ourselves. Because you need to break through first for your mind. You need to break through first for your mind before you begin see am for the physical. For village, if you plant palm tree today, it no go produce fruit tomorrow. It go take time. But once it mature, you see that palm tree go bless generations. Generations after generations go see they reap the fruits. Palm oil, palm kernel, broom, wood, everything from that palm tree, it get value. My people, some destinies be like palm tree. You dey hear me so? Then they take time. But when them finally blossom, hey, the impacts no be for one person alone. Maybe God don't prepare you to become blessing for many people, just like this palm tree. That kind of preparation, you know, they happen overnight. Better thing will last. Sometimes they take time to come. You dey hear so? Better thing, things where they last, sometimes they take time to come. Don't rush your journey. Make you don't rush your journey because you dey admire another person's destination. No. God, they cook some blessing on low heat. They cook some blessings on low heat. So, then go last long. You don't say, if you be food person, you dey cook, you dey into culinary or those chef. It not be all food, then they use hot fire cook. You dey hear me so? Not be hot, all food. Then they take hot fire, prepare some, go slow. Some fit take heat. Heat go down them for like 3 hours. That low heat. Now so some of our blessing be. God, they cook them on low heat. So that it go last long. As this year they move forward, make we agree on something, my villagers. No more living in regrets. You dey hear me so? No more living in regrets. No more saying, if to say, no more pity party, villager. All that pity party make it end today. You dey hear me so? Instead, make you choose purpose. Choose discipline. Choose consistency. Wake up every day with expectation. Do your work with excellence. Even if nobody dey watch, do your work with excellence. Treat people with kindness and continue to learn. Continue to improve. Continue to increase your skills. And continue to trust God. Because one faithful day, everything fit change. One phone call, one interview, one customer, one connection, one idea, one testimony. Life fit change in one moment. No underestimate one day, one day like this, no underestimate them. Because one day fit change everything. Your next opportunity fit day closer than you think. Hope no be weakness, my villager. Hope no be weakness. Hope na strength. Before I go round off today, I just want to talk to you like sister to sister, sister to brother. Thank you. Thank you for refusing to give up. I thank you say you no give up. I thank you say you still believe say things go better. I thank you say you still dey try. I thank you say you dey carry yourself through days where nobody know say e difficult, things hard for you. You dey stronger than you know. You don't survive things where you think say fit finish you before. And if God don't bring you through all those things, he go still carry you through this one. Make you not forget that one. No forget that one. If you forget every other thing, no forget. Say if God fit carry you through all the setbacks, all the difficulties when you don't experience, him fit still carry you through this one. Today me, I could like make you just quickly do one short prayer. Say, mighty woman, now village square we dey.
We no fit conclude anything without Baba God, oh. You dey hear me so? So me, I want thank Baba God for all of una when they with me for village square today, as una they listen to my voice. For that person we don't tire, me I pray say Baba God go give you fresh strength. For you we don't lose hope, I pray say Baba God go restore your hope. For you we did that corner just they cry quietly, Baba God they send you comfort. And for you we don't they wait since for that open door, when you don't look like say, we no dey oh. Make Baba God give us the wisdom to recalibrate. Make him give us the courage to continue. And make Baba God give all of us the grace not to give up. And before this year end, my villagers, every person una go get testimony to share. Say, indeed, God has been faithful. And my prayer for all of us be that. Amen. My beautiful people, my confirmed party of life then, my wonderful villagers. As I leave you today, remember this. Life no be who first starts. Life no be who make noise pass. Life na who they move continuously. Na who they learn continuously. And na who they trust God continuously. And make you refuse to surrender, oh. So this week, make you adjust for where you need to adjust. Learn wetin you need to learn and pray like never before. Walk with excellence. Smile again. Dream again. Believe again. Because if God never stop you from breathing, make you no stop yourself from dreaming. No give up because of one chapter. God still dey write the remaining pages, so make you recalibrate, refocus, restart, because your best days still dey front. Me, I want thank you, say you share this beautiful, beautiful afternoon with me. I appreciate all of una, my wonderful villagers, and I pray say Baba God could keep all of us safe and sound till we meet again next time for Village Square. I thank all my people them for Grace Impact Radio Studio for all the ogbonge work when una dey do. I pray say Baba God go bless una. And I thank my oga at the top Revo for the opportunity to always dey for Village Square. Until we meet again on another inspiring edition of Village Square with Mighty Woman. Make you keep your faith alive, keep your hope burning, and keep moving forward. I remain your one and only Mighty Woman. Una ba.

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Yes, how are you, my friends? How are you doing? And how are you doing, my friends? You know, the songwriter says sometimes it's as if nobody cares. Nobody's asking you how you're doing. Or sometimes when this question is asked, it's like a rhetorical question. But I am truly asking, how are you? How are you doing today? But you understand, I will always be here for you as a friend. And today, I want to reassure you that if you're listening to me, I am here for you. If you're feeling down and alone, you're looking for someone to speak to, Healing Heart with Hadiza is here to listen. You can always talk to me because there's always a word for you from the throne of God's grace. And whatever, whenever God speaks to us, be rest assured that God will always speak peace to our soul.

You don't have to worry about a thing, because everything will eventually be all right. I know right now you may have wept through the night. You know, you have those things that you really can't share with anyone. You know, but the night is over and it's the breaking of a new day. It's the dawn of another beautiful day. And with this day comes joy, it comes hope, and there is peace. That it didn't happen yesterday doesn't mean it won't happen again. Today is another day that the Lord has given to us. And I want you to rejoice and I want you to be glad in it. Because God is in your midst and He is ready to do you good. What has not happened is a yet happen. Be rest assured that the Lord has given you this day, and as you rejoice and you're glad in it, the fact is that you are alive in this day is an evidence that God is not through with you. It is not over yet, and He's not finished. Because if God is in it, there is no limit to what is achievable. Because with our God, all things are possible. So right now, I want you to sit tight. Think possibilities. Think on things that are beautiful. On things that are of good report. Call your friends and your loved ones, your neighbors, your colleagues.

Okay, welcome back. If you're just joining us right now, you are right on time because we are just about to start. And the program is Healing Heart with Hadiza. And this is a program that is designed to use God's word and testimonies to inspire and to encourage us to live above life situations and circumstances, knowing that God can be trusted. So if you're joining us for the very first time, I want to welcome you specially to this edition of Healing Heart with Hadiza, and I can guarantee you that you will be blessed. And to my regular listeners, you are truly the real deal. Why the program is still on, and I celebrate each

the kitchen and was headed towards the husband's bedroom. And all of a sudden, a child came out of the room running, and the child bumped into the mom. And you know, that scenario gave me an inspiration. Most times in life, you are on a journey hoping that, you know, you're on your straight path, you're doing all that you know to do, and then all of a sudden, there is a disruption. There is a disruption from life situations and circumstances. And then I ask a question. When the sudden disruption takes place, like the child that bumped into the mother, what do you do? What should be your attitude? What can happen in life journey when the sudden bumps, the sudden disruptions take place? What will be your plan? Having planned everything and everything seems to be in order, then suddenly there is a disruption. Could it be a job that you think you have like the best job, and you know, you're building your world around that job, and suddenly you come into the office and then there's a disruption and they said that you have been laid off. What will be your attitude? Just like the child that bumped into his mother, will that be the end of the journey for you? And secondly, I want to ask, what will come out of that situation? Because in the journey of life, life is never a straight cut journey. Life is not a smooth ride, but life is filled with bumps, potholes, detours, bends. Some are very sharp bends. But your ability to stay focused, your ability to keep your eyes on the goal, your ability to get a grip when these detours, these disruptions take place, and you understanding who you are and what you are made of is what matters the most. Mistakes, you know, heartaches, pains, they are all part of life. Misfortunes and pains, they are all found in the journey of life. But the question is, when these things happen, how do you focus on life's journey? Now, if you focus on the things happening around, you will be frustrated and you will be depressed. But when you focus on life in itself, and see it as a privilege that every day you sleep and you wake up is a gift from God, you are able to overcome every single one of life challenges. And just like the story about the mother with her coffee, she had a destination, but there came a disruption. She can choose to stay on that path and start scolding the child and talking about how her effort has been wasted and dwell on it. Or she can choose to acknowledge what has happened and then go on to make the necessary adjustments that is required, which is probably to clean up the mess, to even check out the child and be

sure that the child is not hurt, or to pick up the broken pieces of the cup, the teacup, that she was headed to her husband. Now, that is exactly how it is with us and our God. Despite the challenges, despite the disruptions that life will bring against you, God is waiting, knowing that He created you with a plan and a purpose, and knowing fully well that you are well equipped, that no matter what comes your way, you have been created as a more than a conqueror. You have innate inside of you to overcome every single one of life challenges, because the Bible says to us that God will not allow us to be tempted beyond that which we are able to bear. But in the midst of all of this temptation, He will always make a way of escape. So are you able to focus and see that way of escape? Or are you going to dwell on the misfortune, the accident, the mistakes, the disruptions that life situation has brought to you? Yes, it is okay. Same way God is waiting for you to fulfill the plan and purpose. It's like the husband waiting to have his coffee. So when life happens, it is okay to cry sometimes. It's okay to feel bad about what just happened. But don't remain there. Don't dwell on it for too long, because there is a destiny to fulfill. And the devil, who is our adversary, he is our enemy, whose work is to steal, to kill, and to destroy. He will always bring up disruptions in our journey of life. He will bring obstacles, and his intention is to distract us from the plan and purpose. But you must stay true and stay focused on the goal, knowing that God has created you with a plan and a purpose in mind, and that purpose, it will be accomplished. If we can overlook the distractions of life orchestrated by the devil. Now, a man of God in the person of Reverend Chinedu Nkere, he gave a simple definition of what a distraction is, and I love that definition. He defines distraction as an attraction in the opposite direction of your destination. I will take that definition again. Probably I'll go more slowly because I want you to have a grip on what I am saying. He says a distraction is an attraction in the opposite direction of your destination. So the question is, what is that distraction that is dragging your attention away from your destination? It's still Healing Heart with Hadiza, and I'll be right back.

God will make a way where there seemed to be no way. He will make even waters to flow in our desert. So, before I went on this short music break, I asked a question. What is that attraction that is pulling you away in the opposite direction of your destination? I don't know what life has thrown at you or what life is throwing at you right now, but I've come to encourage someone today to keep your eyes on your destination. Keep your eyes on the destination. The Bible says, if your eyes be single, your whole body will be filled with light. And where the light of God's word is, darkness cannot comprehend it. So refuse to focus on the pain, the disappointment, the mistake. There is no room for regret. What has happened has happened. You must allow it to be in the past. The Bible says to us in the book of Isaiah to forget the former things. Forget your former mistakes. Forget whatever it is that life disruption has thrown at you. Because God is set to do something new in your life in the name of Jesus. So I say to you today, refuse to focus on the pain. Refuse to focus on the disappointment. Refuse to focus on the mistake. Not because you don't feel it or you don't feel the pain, but because there's something better waiting for you on the other side, which is actually your destination, if you can get over to the other side. The Bible says to us in the book of Hebrews chapter 12 and in verse 2. Hebrews 12 and verse 2. And I would like to read that scripture in the Amplified Bible. It says to us, looking away from all that will distract us. Look away from all that will distract us. And focusing our eyes on Jesus. Let your eyes be on Jesus. It says he is the author and he's the perfecter of our faith. It says he's the first incentive for our belief and the one who brings our faith to maturity. Why you need to focus on Jesus is because as he is, so are we here on this earth. So if Jesus can look away from the distraction, you can also look away. And he says, who for the joy of accomplishing the goal, there is a goal you are shooting for. That you failed that exam doesn't mean that you cannot try again. Our God is always a God of a second chance. Set your eyes on the goal. He said the righteous may fall 7 times, but he will rise again. Jesus, for the joy that was set before him, he said that he endured the cross. Jesus endured the cross, disregarding the shame. And now he sat down at the right hand of the throne of God. The whole essence is that he will eventually sit down when God has made all his enemies his footstool. And Jesus is saying to you that you should disregard every shame, let your eyes be on the goal, and he's revealing his deity, his authority, and the completion of his work. Very important. God is not the God of abandoned project. He is the God who starts and he brings it to a flourishing finish. Jesus completed his work, and you will also complete your work. But you must stay focused.
The key to fulfilling and bringing to completion is that you stay focused on the goal. Stay focused on your purpose. Stay focused on that assignment. Set your eyes on the goal and refuse to be distracted. There is a place of endurance. You must learn to endure some things. It's not going to be easy, but with God on your side, you will be rest assured that you will make it through. The Bible said to us in the book of 2 Timothy 2 verse 3, and it says, endure suffering along with me as a good soldier of Jesus. This is Apostle Paul talking to his son Timothy. We must learn to endure hardship. We must learn to endure some things if we are going to achieve. Jesus endured the cross. Today, I pray for you for the grace to endure in the name of Jesus Christ. I pray for you for the ability to disregard the mundane things so you can lay hold on the things that are, you know, eternal. Secondly, you must disregard shame. You know, many a times we are so conscious of our reputation, but the Bible says to us that Jesus disregarded the shame. Although he was God in himself, but when he found himself in the fashion of a man, he humbled himself. He humbled himself. So you must learn to, you know, humble yourself and disregard the shame. Don't hold on too strongly to your reputation that it will cost you your goal. The way up is the way down. So we stoop to conquer. Today, as you stoop, you will conquer in the name of Jesus Christ. Jesus hung on the cross and he died a shameful death. But because his eyes was on the goal, he despised the shame. And today, the Bible says, he was exalted and given a name that is above every other name. That at the mention of the name of Jesus, every knee will bow and every tongue will confess the Lordship of Jesus. Today, as you lay hold on eternal things, refusing and disregarding the shame, God will lift you above your fellows and he will give you beauty for ashes in the name of Jesus Christ. The program is still Healing Heart with Hadiza, and I'll be right back.

I'm still healing her with Hadiza, and yes, our God is a way maker. He's a miracle worker. That's who he is. And we are on Grace Impact Radio, your number one online radio station for the world music and entertainment. So today, I pray as you disregard every shame, God will establish you in his righteousness. He will perfect all that concerns you, and he will settle you in the name of Jesus Christ. Your life will not end up in shame or disgrace. God has a plan and a purpose for your life, and every plan of the wicked concerning you will come to naught. It will be aborted in the name of Jesus Christ. You will fulfill the good plan of God concerning you, and you will arrive at God's ordained destiny for your life in the name of Jesus. Your life will not be cut short. The God who has called you, he has called you to his eternal glory. God did not call you to shame. God made you in his image after his likeness. You belong to God and you matter to him. And when God called, he says the people he called, he is their justifier. God is your justifier. No matter what disruptions life brings towards you, remember that you are of God, the Bible says, little children, and have already overcome. You are not about to overcome. You are an overcomer. You are God's image. His glory is resting upon you. God has called you to his eternal glory. And the suffering of this present time is nothing to be compared to the glory that God is about to reveal concerning you. In this present time, nothing will take away God's glory from your life that is about to be revealed. I want you to hold on to God and to his word. God's word is impregnable. God's word is powerful. God's word has the ability to create even that which does not exist. The Bible says, forever, O Lord, your word is settled. God's word is settled in heaven. And God's word that proceeds out of his mouth, he said they are spirit and they are life. They are powerful. They pierce into asunder, even into the intents of the heart of man. God's word will produce in your life. That which God has said concerning you will surely come to pass. God is so intentional about his word, and to give us an assurance of his word, he likened his word to the way the rain comes down from heaven. He said they come to water the earth and to cause it to bud and to bring forth. And he says so are his word that proceed out of his mouth. They are not returning to him void. You are God's word, because God declared you even before you begin to exist. You existed inside of God. And the disruptions and, you know, the contradictions of life is not able to stop the plan and purposes of God concerning your life. But one thing you owe yourself is that you must stay steadfast, knowing in whom you have believed, that he is more than able. The Bible says he is a rewarder to them who diligently seek him. God will come true for you. It doesn't matter how many times life disruptions happen. As much as you pick up yourself and dust yourself, like the Bible says, though the righteous man falls seven times, he said he will rise again. You will rise from the disruptions that life brings towards you. The book of Isaiah says, arise from those disruptions that life situation seems to bring you down, to make you to bow down. He said, because God's glory is risen upon you. Today, whatever is that situation, I speak the light of God's word over you. And I declare, as you hold on to God and to his word, he will not just make a way of escape for you, but he will showcase you. He will show you
as a living splendor, you will become his poetry that all others will see and they will turn to God. Charles Spurgeon has this to say. He says, I will sooner walk in the dark and hold hand to a promise of God than trust in the light of the brightest day that ever dawned. He said he would rather choose to walk in the dark, or knowing fully well that he's walking in the promise of God's word, than to trust in the light of the brightest day. But here is a man in the person of David Livingstone. He was a missionary that was sailing to Africa for the first time, and he had his friends who had come to, you know, wave him goodbye on that journey. But some of them were still in doubt and were concerned about his safety, and they continued to persuade him not to go, reminding him of the dangers that are ahead. But this was his response. He opened the Bible to the book of Matthew 28 and verse 20b. Matthew 28 and verse 20b. And he read it aloud to their hearing. And this is what the Bible says. Surely I am with you always, to the very end of the age. Surely I am with you always, to the very end of the age. And turning to those doubting, he said, never doubt in the dark what God told you in the light. And today, as I am about to round up the program, in the words of David Livingstone, I put it in my own words in order to encourage someone that is listening. Don't doubt God's promises to you. What God has said to you, God has the ability, he has the capacity to bring to pass every word that he has given to you. You may not look like it right now, but I can assure you that if you hold on to God and to the word of his grace, you will discover that that word will eventually become your reality. It's still Healing Heart with Hadiza, and I'll be right back.

things are possible with our God. I love the song. All things are possible with our God. Yeah. And today, as I round up again, I want to read to us from the book of Hebrews 10 and verse 35. Hebrews 10 and verse 35. I love the scriptures. It says to us from the TPT, so don't lose your bold, courageous faith, for you are destined for a great reward. Don't lose it. Don't lose it by being distracted with life's disruption. Don't lose your bold, courageous faith. He said, for you are destined for a great reward. I already told you, God, glory is what he owes you. God called you to a life of glory, not a life of shame. So don't lose your bold, courageous faith. And verse 36 says, you need the strength of endurance to reveal the poetry of God's will. And then you will receive the promise in full. God wants to give you his promise in full, not half full, but in full, completely complete, total. God says you have need for endurance to be able to reveal the poetry of his will. And 37 says, for soon and very soon. And I can assure you that soon is now. It says the one who is appearing will come without delay. There is no more delay in the name of Jesus Christ. No more delay. The days of weeping are over. And Joshua 21 verse 45 says, not one of all the Lord's good promises to Israel failed. It says everyone was fulfilled. And today, God's word is fulfilled in your life in the name of Jesus. I want to say to you that there's so much ahead of you. Don't lose focus of where you are. Don't lose focus of where you are going. Don't lose focus of who you are becoming. Trust God. Believe God. Believe in yourself. Believe God. Trust God. Believe in yourself. You may not look like it right now, but if you keep your eyes on the goal, sooner than you think, you will begin to manifest in glory in the name of Jesus. I want to appreciate every single one who has joined me on this episode of Healing Heart with Hadiza, specifically for Chinedu Brown, who says this is an apt message and she is blessed. Thank you for joining in. And until I come your way again on another episode of Healing Heart with Hadiza, I want you to know that with our God, nothing is impossible, including life's disruptions. God bless you.

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In this room, let's lift up worship to the one who sits high and looks low, to the one who never fails. He never sleeps, nor does he slumber, to the keeper of my soul. Hallelujah. The protector, the risen Savior, the provider he is. Come on, that Jesus. Let's lift him up. Let's lift him up. Let's lift him up. We lift you, Jesus. You're

history. 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If you believe God

One thing I heard the Lord say tonight is that he's coming for those of you who feel unqualified. And he's coming for you, those of you who feel like you're not enough. And a lot of times it's hard for young people to worship and people our age to worship because we feel like we have a father who doesn't accept what we have to offer. But the Father is just coming very aggressively tonight to just reassure you that you are a son and that you are a daughter and that he accepts what you have to offer. So Father, just in this moment, before we sing another song, we just say yes to your view of us. We surrender to your perspective of us. We lay aside what we feel like we don't have. We lay aside what we feel like we lack. We even lay aside the emotions and the feelings of insufficiency. And we say yes to being a son. And we say yes to being a daughter. I thank you for what you're about to do. Open up our eyes in this moment. Open up our ears. Open up the eyes of our hearts. We desire to see you beyond any way we've ever seen you before. Woo! We want to see you high and lifted up. We want to see you high and lifted up. We want to see you high and lifted up. We want to leave tonight knowing that we had an undeniable move of God and that you touched us tonight. So before we start, can you just lift up worship in your own way? Come on. He wants to hear your voice. Before I lead you into a song. Come on, whatever's on your heart to offer, that's what he wants. Father, you're so good. Father, you're so kind. Woo! Daddy, you're so kind. You're so patient. Woo! Your loving kindness is beyond what I can ever imagine. Thank you. Your forgiveness, woo, I thank you for it. Your justification, Father, I thank you for it. Woo! Your purification, your sanctification, I thank you. Your keeping power, thank you. I thank you for it. Your love, your reckless pursuit of me, I thank you for it. Come on, offer up worship.

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We may not have seen everything, but we can still say, great. Now sing it with your whole heart. Say, it's your breath in our Lord. So we

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There's nothing worth more.

that you have put him in your life on a time schedule that doesn't involve his plans for you. And you say, by this age, I want to do this. Or because I didn't do this by this age, it must be too late. And you've lost hope. I just hear the Father say that he wants you to give him your timeline. And that because he's the author and the finisher, and that he writes your story, that there's no need to not have hope because you feel like you've missed something.

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Jesus, Rebakilia. We come with authority and we come standing on your word that you are the God who will take care, hallelujah, of your children. That if our natural mothers will give us fish, you won't.

Come on, right here, the Lord is exposing the things that's been in your heart that's been stopping you from saying yes. He's exposing. Some of you have disappointments where you thought he should have gave you a yes or opened a door or given you opportunity, so it's just stopped you from committing your ideals and plans

in the green shirt, I hear the Lord saying, this is your season where the Lord is giving you your zeal back. It's almost like previous seasons have tried to take away your passion and your zeal for the things of the Lord. And not just for that, but for the calling that the Lord has called you to. But you'll see in this season, the hand of the Lord move greatly upon your heart concerning what he's assigned to you in this season. But not only that, but he's going to fix your affairs. And what I hear the Lord saying is he's going to set it up so to where the things that have maybe blocked you from starting stuff and from beginning and starting whatever the new thing that the Lord wants you to do, he's going to set it up to where everything is made straight, and you're going to see open doors after open doors. And not only that, but there have been tongues that have risen up against you and the plans and the assignments of the Lord, almost like word curses from previous leaders and people who have just doubted the seed and the thing that the Lord is doing inside of you. But the Lord is going to shut the mouths of the lies, and he's going to cause you to stop believing.

they said about you. So this season, you're going to see a new man emerge with courage and boldness. And the Lord's pushing you. Lord, in the name of Jesus, I thank you for what you've assigned this man to do. Hallelujah. I thank you that this season, hey, will be the start of something new. And even all the gimmicks and the stuff that he's seen in church and stuff, I thank you, Lord, that you're causing the errors of others to not stop him from stepping forth in what he's done. Oh, yeah. The failure of others will not stop you from walking in what the Lord has called you to do. You've seen a lot, but God's about to show you even more to restore the belief in the name of Jesus. If I was in Nigeria, I'd say, like,

That just means thank you. Come on. Ye may. Oh, ye may. Yes, amor.

honest now. I mean, I get on Instagram temptation. I get walking the grocery store temptation. Just everywhere. And what my heart reminds me and what my spirit always reminds me is that I'm not living for my own. See, Pastor, if I was living for my own sake, I could touch everything I wanted. Hello. I can look at anything that I wanted. I can watch anything that I wanted. But when I realize that I have presented my body as a living sacrifice,

imagine a generation that's not living for themselves, man? Can you imagine the power and authority that we would walk in when we realize this life is not our own? I love what baby girl was talking about earlier. She said, our normal is not normal. What you think is normal is not. Do you know there's a spiritual realm that's more real than this realm? And I don't know what your Bible says, but my Bible says, I am seated in heavenly places. That's just what the Bible says. I'm just saying what the Bible says. My Bible says I'm seated in heavenly places with Jesus and the Father. So when I realize that

Y'all think I'm being funny, but I'm really not. I want this chant to ring in your ear because who is in charge? Can I get really raw? Is that possible? Okay. I want this chant to ring in your ear. I used to struggle with sexual immorality, lust, and all that stuff. And I want, it was a time when I would be about to do what I was about to do. And the wrong song would just come in my ear, right? And it would push me to further do whatever my flesh wanted to do. I want this chant to come in when you right there in the middle of it. See, y'all don't like that type of Jesus. That Jesus that interrupts what you about to do. I want this chant to come in right there when you about to roll that blunt. I want this chant to come in when you about to sniff that crap up. And you remember who you are in Jesus, that it's all about.

Just looking back, I wish I had a song that pulled me out in the moment and reminded me who I was. Like, when you realize you're inferior to a superior plan, see, y'all don't like that because you're prideful. But when you realize you're not living for your own kingdom, I'm not living for my feelings. I'm not living for what I want. I'm not

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I don't mean to be so preachy, but it's just like burning inside of me. A lot of this generation, man, our generation, you hear the phrase, I'm becoming my true self, or I'm living out my truth, or living in my truth. And what it is a trick of the enemy to live deceived. Because, honey, boo-boo, you don't have a truth. Actually, your truth is what Psalm says. You were born in iniquity, and you were shaped in sin. That's your truth. So when you live according to your truth, and this comes down the aisle, and I hope I don't get in trouble. If I do, I hope y'all can cut the stream out. But this goes down every lane. Whether you're attracted to same sex or you're attracted to women, you're not living for your attractions. So let's kill the argument whether you were born gay or not. It don't matter. Whatever your attraction is, you're not living for it. So a lot of you deal with the enemy is tormenting your mind because he's tricking you to believe, hey, I feel like I was born this way. That's cool. You have to come to Jesus, a new creature. He's going to make you a new creature anyway. So whether you feel like it was a generational curse or you were born an alcoholic, you were born a drug, but it don't matter. Your attractions are going to submit to the lordship of Jesus. And I feel the Lord breaking. I promise you. Let me tell you something about me. My dad's a pastor. I grew up in church. I don't like church, okay? I love Jesus. So I'm not just doing this to make me feel good or whatever. Like, I have kids I need to get home to. I have stuff to do. I feel the presence of Jesus in this moment to break chains of deception. It's deception. Because you feel like, because you feel it, that means you have to fulfill what you feel. That's never been the case, man. You will follow your feelings all the way to death in hell. The heart is deceitfully wicked. Deceitfully. Deception. It is always going to fool you. Your feelings. I have an album called Feelings, so I'm not killing your feelings. Your feelings are there to be a gauge, not a guide. I really hope y'all are getting this. I did not want to talk about this. Your feelings are there to be a gauge. What does that mean? That means they're there for Jesus to be able to point out what's inside of you and what you need his rescue from. But it's not a guide. So this our generation, look, I'm just acting on what I feel. I just feel like this is what I'm supposed to do. Your feelings will always lead you on a big, wide way to hell. With gasoline underwear. Your feelings are not to be trusted. But when you don't submit them to the lordship of Jesus, you end up fulfilling everything that you want. You live an uncontrolled life. And I feel the power of Jesus for those who feel like you live like you cannot control your next decision. The devil is a big fat liar. His mama is ugly. That is a lie from hell. It's a lie. So I want to be, I want you to be as honest as possible. The church is full of sick people. I ain't perfect. I got stuff I'm still working on and dealing with. So you don't have to put me on a pedestal. I just feel Jesus on it. So if you deal with something like, that you feel like it's uncontrollable. There we go. If you feel like something that is uncontrollable in your life that keeps happening, whether it's addiction, whether you keep fulfilling ungodly attractions and ungodly feelings, I just want you to lift your hands. Come on. This is a moment of truth. Yep. And you'll realize that there's more than you think in here. Yep. A fruit of the Spirit is self-control. And this is not to condemn, because I used to hear that in church, and I used to get condemned because I'm like, what, am I not spirit-filled? No, it just means you don't realize what's inside of you. God told Paul, he said, my grace is sufficient. That does not mean
that my grace is just there for you to just keep doing what you're doing all willy-nilly and be okay. No, he means that while you're about to face something that you feel like is uncontrollable, my grace is there to get you through it. It's enough. You just have to lean on it and stop leaning on your flesh, stop leaning on your understanding. You have to lean on my grace. So if that's you, just lift your hands. I want to pray over you.

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Good music heals.

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All right, welcome everybody. Welcome once again to your show. It's Find Your Voice with the Oxygen. It's another beautiful Monday morning, and I dare say it is the month of August. Wow. Indeed, I am so elated and so blessed. I believe you are too, to see another beautiful Monday morning, another very, very amazing time. We're right here on the show. We're going to provide you great value as always. It's your show, Find Your Voice with the Oxygen. And welcome again to the month of August. Now, every month we present to you something spectacular, and this particular month of August, we have something that I believe will be of great value to you. Last month, we talked about mastery, and we looked at a couple of things like precision. We talked about presence. We talked about adaptability. And last week, we talked about legacy. This month, we're stepping it a notch higher, and we want to look at impact. Yes, impact. Impact is critical, because the true measure of communication is not how well you speak. The true measure of communication is basically what happens after you have spoken. That, my friend, is what impact is about. And that's what we'll be looking at the entirety of this month. We'll be taking them in bits, and we will go from a point to a point, ensuring that you get value from everything we're doing on the show, Find Your Voice. Now, when your words inspire action, when your ideas solve problems, when your encouragement restores hope, when your message changes the direction of someone's life, then that is impact. And I trust that as we progress on the show this morning, you will enjoy all of the benefits of what we're talking about, and your life will begin to make a lot more impact because your communication will change. So yeah, before we deep dive, let's take a break and enjoy the music break, which is Anthem of Victory by Zakar Valaha. Take it away, and I'll be right back after the short music break.

Welcome back from that music break, and I want to let you understand real quick that your voice is an assignment, and today we want to look at that and see how it goes. You know, everyone has something that is important, and that is their voice. God gave each man, everyone, a voice. And what you do with your voice is really important, because your voice is more than a gift. It is an assignment. And when you understand the dynamics of your voice being an assignment, then you would treat your voice differently. And when I talk about your voice, I'm actually referring to the power that is beneath the words that you speak. See, someone is waiting somewhere out there for your encouragement. I have met people who come to me and tell me how dastardly they've been treated, how their life is falling apart, how everything seems to be tumbling over each other. And I say to them, listen, you're not alone. Life happens to people, but what matters is how you bounce back. That's what matters. It's not what happens to you that makes you a man or a woman. It is how you take it in and how you restructure yourself and bounce back. And so the words of encouragement help them to find their feet again. And yes, some of them are back up. Some are still in the process of getting back up. But surely they will rise again, like the phoenix from the ashes. So your words are powerful. Your voice is there to encourage people. Your voice is there to bring people back up to speed. And there are some people out there who need your experience. How do you share that? Your voice is that tool that you will need. Someone out there needs your wisdom, the things you have learned over the years and how you've applied your knowledge to life and made your life beautiful. Someone out there needs it. You need to send it out, speak to the person, and make sure their life is better. And there's someone also there who needs your story. Yeah, I remember when someone was telling me about the situation they've been in, and I smiled at them and said, okay, I'm going to tell you my story. And the young lady actually came to me and said she's gone through stuff in life. Her parents couldn't train her in school. Things were really bad. And all of that, she was just in the business of throwing a pity party and was looking for someone to join in on the party. And I said to her, I'm not going to join in on your pity party, but I'm going to tell you my story. And I did. And by the time I was midway into my story, the lady was in tears. Absolutely, yeah, she was crying. And I asked her, what's the problem? It's my story here. Why are you crying? And she said to me, I never knew that you went through all of these things. I'm actually crying because I'm wondering how you survived. I'm wondering how you got to the point where you are now. I'm wondering how you were able to keep up and still stay strong. And you're sharing this story, I'm just in the mood of, I'm thinking about what it would have meant for you going through this. That's why I'm in tears. I'm actually weeping for the pain you would have gone through. And I smiled to her and I said, you know what? We're gone past that now. It's just a little bit of my story. There are other segments of my life that sometimes I don't remember until something triggers it. There are certain things that have happened to me that I don't remember until there's a scenario, a situation, or a story from someone that triggers that part of my memory, and then it floods back in. And so by the time I was done sharing just that teeny little bit of my life, the lady rose up from the seat and said to me, thank you for sharing with me. There's no excuse for me not to succeed. If you went through this and you're where you are today, I have all the tools I need to succeed. So you see, my voice was on an assignment. And yes, it accomplished that assignment. Today, that young lady, she's doing well for herself. And I'm happy to have shared my story. But you see, the mistake many people make is believing that only famous people have influence. That is a big mistake, my friend. It is not true. It isn't only famous people that have influence. Influence begins whenever your voice reaches another human being. That's when influence begins. When you share your story with someone else and tell them the things that you have experienced, then influence is ignited, and that process automatically jumpstarts. So whether you speak to one person or you speak to 1,000 people, your words have the power to leave a mark. And ever since I realized that my words have power to leave a mark, I don't joke with my words anymore, because I know that my voice is an assignment. It has something to accomplish, and each time I send it out, I ensure that it goes forth and delivers the value
that I intend. You see, something about the voice that you need to know. God in his word says to us, it says, no jot or tittle of his word return to him void without accomplishing the purpose for which it was sent. So God's word is an assignment. You are God's creature. You are made in the likeness of his image. So your voice too is an assignment. Take it from me. Believe it. And that's what it is. And as you will see it accomplishing the purpose for which you send your voice out. Right now, I'm on this radio show on Grace Impact Radio. On the show, Find Your Voice. And my voice is an assignment. It's touching you right now. You're learning something. You're improving from the circumstances that you have been through. You're watching this on social media, on YouTube. Something is happening to your life right now because my voice is an assignment. Yeah, so let's go a little bit deeper. Let's talk about impact and how it begins. I tell you what, impact begins with value. I repeat that statement again. Impact begins with value. People remember those who make their lives better. Always do. They remember those who make their lives better. And the most influential communicators don't ask, how can I impress people? No, they never do. Rather, they ask, how can I serve people? Listen to the difference. How can I impact people? No. I mean, how can I impress people? That's what naysayers would do. That's what people who want to show off will do. What do I say to impress the people? No. Great communicators, what we always ask is, how can I serve people? Because we understand that every meaningful conversation that we hold, they have certain things that they do and they leave great mark in the lives of people, right? Few of those things is there's renewed clarity, right? Renewed confidence in the life of the person. There is greater clarity. The person receives fresh perspective. And most importantly, they get practical direction. Over the weekend, I had conversations with certain persons and one thing stood out. One particular person I had a conversation with was pretty confused, didn't know what to do, didn't know where to start, was stuck in the rut, and was asking me, look at my life, 5 years down the line, I'm confused. I don't know where to start, I don't know what to do, I'm in a fix, I'm neck deep in debt. And you know, I said to the person, whilst I feel your pain and how it is for you, I like to tell you that somewhere around 2019, 2020, thereabout, I was about 8 something million in debt at the time. He screamed, said, geez. I said, yeah. Said, so through that COVID, I said, yeah, I was in debt. Close to 8 something million, almost 9 million naira at the time. Said, so how did you survive? I said, well, I chose between my sanity and the debt. Yeah, I had to choose my sanity and the debt. Choose one. So I chose my sanity. So I pretended like I wasn't owing anybody. And I kept my cool. And I made structured plans on how to pay it. And the job that led me into the debt in the first place, because of COVID, when the sites were open for us to get back on, I had to look for money again, borrow money yet again, to go start the project. And all of the profit, everything that would have come to me, I used it to pay off all the debt. I didn't keep a dime for myself until I cleared the debt. And we had other debt with banks, but I needed to clear these ones, which were the biggest of them all. And guess what? By 2023, now we dealt with that in 2020, 2021. And there were other small bank debts, you know, that were running. You pay, you collect, because we're running a business at the time. By 2023, we were debt free, clean all the debts, we paid all things out. And yeah, you know, when I shared that story with the person, immediately it had a practical direction. You see, when your communication consistently adds value, people begin to seek your voice. All right, I just noticed something lately. Certain people just come to me now and say, please mentor me. And I begin to ask myself, why are people suddenly picking an interest in me and asking me to mentor them? Some are young business people. They come to me and say, please, I would like you to be my mentor. I want to be under your leadership, under your guidance, under your mentorship. And wow. So it's another trajectory of my life that's opening up. I didn't plan for that. I usually loved it.
but I never went out of my way. I tried to gather people at some point to mentor, but hey, they were not ready for it. So I had to let it go. 20 people, young people, they were not ready for it. You know, because you tell them to do stuff, they will never do what you're telling them to do. They will never follow the instruction, but they just want to come and sit down and listen to you. Waste your time if that's what it feels like. So I had to put a break on that. But now other people are coming on their own. The reason it's not far-fetched is because of what I just said earlier. You see, when your communication consistently adds value, people will begin to seek your voice. And I have seen that happen in my life, and it's still happening. It's a function of how valuable the words you speak are. And people hear the words, they want to be a part of it. They want to come to you. That's the way it works. All right? So let's move on. Let's move on. I'm enthused this morning. I'm excited, you know. Again, you see, this is something I want to share deeply. This is a tip. Pay attention. Don't chase applause. Chase impact. We're in a generation where people are so crazy about applause. People are so crazy. They want people to validate them. They're looking for cheap validation all over the places. They're looking for validation. They dress to be validated. They want to speak in King's English as it were. They're just looking for validation all over the places. Chasing applause. You don't need to chase those. Listen to me. Chase impact. I like applause. It's exciting. Why? Yeah, it is. It is. Recognition is encouraging. I agree. Right? Awards are meaningful. I've received a few. Right? But hear me, guys. They are not the ultimate goal. I learned something from a great preacher 2 weeks ago. He said something. He said there is the benefit and there is the purpose. And I think I spoke to that a bit on the show last week. There is benefit and there is purpose. Now, applause is benefit. Purpose is what your voice is meant to achieve. So when you chase the benefit as against the purpose, after a while, the benefit fades. Because what brings the benefit is the purpose, actually. People clap for you when you are on course, when you're delivering value. The accolades will keep coming. The claps will keep coming. The applause will keep coming. People will keep cheering you on, loving on you. Loving on you. As long as you're on course, as long as you're on purpose, people will keep loving on you. But the moment you derail from purpose and start chasing the benefit, the applause, the substance that brings the applause will fade away, and suddenly the people will realize that you've got nothing more to offer, and the benefit will decay, just disappear. That's how life works, all right? So your goal should be transformation. That's my goal. It should be transformation. I invest so much time creating videos every day, putting it out on social media. Somebody asked me, I mean, your videos are improving. They're looking good. How are you doing this? Are you not tired? You're not paid for what you're doing. I said, listen, for me, impact is what I'm after. The uploads will come. The money will come. I am sure of that. Because you see, when people see that you're creating value, you're someone that have it, they will come looking for you. And then they will pay you. Because the greatest compliment anyone can receive is not, oh, you spoke so well. It is because of what you said, I took action and my life is better off. That is the greatest compliment. And those are the kind of compliments I get. I used to hear people say, I like the way you talk. I just want to talk like you. I like the way you speak. You know, there's this thing about the way you speak. And I tell them, listen, did you get the message I was sending? I say, yeah, I did, but I still like the way you speak. You can stop young people from loving you. But I tell them something. I say, listen, whenever you hear someone and you love the way they speak, pay attention to what they're saying. Not how they're saying it. Pay attention to what they're saying. Get the message. Utilize it. Put it into your life and see how it changes you. And these days, I get a lot of that. People come saying, look, you see, you said something and it stuck with me. I took action and my life is better off. That, my friend, is the value. That's the kind of communicator our world needs. People whose words create value for people. People whose words navigate people through murky waters and help them find their feet. People whose word help others find their voice. And I'll be right back again to dig deep into this. But before then, let's go for this short music break. We're going to take a

song that carries a powerful message of hope, purpose, and possibility. And this song is from one of the lovely singers, gospel artist, by the way, Sinach, and the title is Waymaker. Take it away, and I'll be right back after the music break. Don't go nowhere.

All right, welcome back from that beautiful show. A short break there, a piece of music that I love so much by Sinach, Waymaker. That song really touches the depth of my soul each time I listen to it. So, well, let's go on. There's something that's interesting that I have found. It's a journey that I've embarked on, and I hope for the strength to run through the journey. And that is something that I call the power of consistent learning, right? One of the reasons why I continue to produce the 2 minutes communication masterclass is because transformation doesn't happen by accident. It happens through consistent learning. Every short episode is designed to help you improve one communication skill at a time. So if you're watching this show right now, you're listening to me, and you have not connected or you're not following me on my socials, I'll encourage

find me on LinkedIn as well. And my personal Instagram is Emmanuel Dogba. Emmanuel Dogba. Just Emmanuel Dogba. Perfect. And then Emmanuel David Dogba on X for me. And that's how it is. We just keep rolling. Telegram is the same thing. So let's go. This is something we've been doing. It's been an exciting and amazing season for us because we're pushing it. We're dropping one video every day, every day. You're learning today. Another video is coming your way. Before 12 noon, you get another video. And we're just doing it, right? It just helps build your communication skill, one skill at a time. If you've been following the series, then keep doing that, please. If you're just discovering it, like I shared all the handles, this is the perfect time to start. You can go. The first 30 videos was just laying the foundation for your communication. And the second 30 videos, which is episode 2, we'll be talking about the psychology of communication. Amazing gift that I put out there for you. And if you're just discovering it, please keep going. This is the perfect time. 2 minutes each day may seem small to you, but I can tell you that over a year, those small lessons can produce extraordinary growth in your life. It can make you master communication so well, because that's how mastery is built. Impact is created consistently. I listened to John Maxwell, and John Maxwell said something interesting. He said, look, when I chose to be an expert in leadership, I just spent 5 minutes every day, minimum of 5 minutes, to read up anything about leadership that I come across. But I made it a duty that I must read up anything I find on leadership for at least 5 minutes every day. And hey, today, John Maxwell is the leadership expert. Think about it. It's just commitment. So I chose to do for you every day, 2 minute communication masterclass. That's what it's titled. And I have not failed in any respect. I'm pushing it out every day, successfully, every step of the way. We're dropping the videos every day. So you need to understand that what we are doing, the impact that we're creating, is marvelous. It's amazing. It's so awesome. Yeah. So let's keep doing this. And as an institute, we're building, we're expanding, right? Our vision has never been limited to teaching people how to speak. No, we're raising communicators who can lead organizations, influence policy, grow businesses, strengthen communities, and represent Africa with excellence on the global stage. That's our goal. We're helping people communicate with confidence, with clarity, and with impact. This is something we're not compromising at all, because we know that when communication improves, leadership improves. I repeat that statement again. When communication improves, leadership improves. And when leadership improves, society moves forward. This is how interesting and how important it is for us as an institute. So we don't joke with it at all. I wanted to ask yourself that question. That's the task, a challenge I want to give to you this week. And it's amazing. I want you to ask yourself that question. And what's the question again? How can I leave this person better than I met them? It may be through encouragement. It may be through giving them useful data or idea. It may be through careful listening. It just may be through kindness. And you can also make impact through anything that works for you. Most importantly, your voice. Let impact be your objective, not attention. There are chances where you feel that you want to do what you want to do so that people will notice you, right? That should not be your objective. Your objective every time you want to make impact is to see that people's life get better. That should be it. The moment you make that your objective, the world will celebrate you in no time. Trust me when I say this. As we begin this new month, remember this. Your voice is more than sound. Your voice is influence. Your voice is responsibility. Your voice is opportunity. And when you use your voice intentionally, it becomes impact. You get that? That's what it becomes. So this is how it's been on the show, Find Your Voice with The Oxygen, where communication becomes influence, and influence becomes leadership, and leadership creates impact. I am Dr. Emmanuel Dogba, and they call me The Oxygen, because wherever I go, life flows. And I want to say thank you for joining me on the show. Until next week, keep growing, keep serving, and keep finding your voice, because the world is waiting for you. Not just to hear you.

your heavenly language. Would you just fill the room? Pity on Sudan Dala Badi and Dala Sudan. Kodabidi and Dala Bidi and Sudan Dala. And if you don't have your heavenly language, you can just pray to the Father in English. Father, we thank you. You are holy. Father, we push past the feelings. Stand up in our sickness tonight. Holy Spirit, move with power and authority.

C'est la bansoura dans la.

hard against families in this church. And I'm just hearing the Lord speak about families in this room. It's because the blessing of the Lord wants to come through families in this region. If you're seeing difficulties in your family, I just want you to lift your hands. Like the enemy is just attacking your family in just ways that's just really unusual. I'm not just talking about family fallouts. We all got those. I mean, unusual demonic attacks against your family and inside you. Come on, keep those hands lifted. Father, in the name of Jesus, we come to our Father tonight. You are the Father. You are a God of family. Hallelujah. You

We declare that the enemy has no place in our family, that the enemy has no territory in our family, in the minds of our sons and daughters, in the minds of our parents, in the minds of our brothers and sisters, that the enemy has no place. God, we speak a hedge of protection and a hedge of peace over the minds of the fathers, over the minds of the mothers, over the minds of the children, over the minds of the relatives. Hey, over the minds of the grandmothers and the grandfathers. Father, be peace. Be peace. 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You reign in our families. You reign in our families. You are Lord. You are God over our families. 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

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The Spirit of God is in this place. His presence is here. We're not waiting for anything else. We're not stalling. He's here. He's here. He's here.

0: 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Good music heals perfectly.
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0: altar call. And if you feel the Lord pulling you just to the altar as a sign of returning back to him, this altar is open. And as we just dive deeper, yeah, as we dive deeper, for these next just couple 60 seconds, I just want you to put on your mind the thing, whether it's a job, a career, an idea, ideal life, or a relationship, the thing that has gotten in the way of you just wanting him. See, a lot of times, I had an encounter with the Lord a couple days ago, and it wrecked me, because a lot of times we make this just wanting him so complicated. And the Lord revealed to me that I was living in like an almost anxiety-like decision-making type thing, to where like every decision, I'm like, Lord, is this what you want? Lord, is this what you want? Like, am I doing this right? Am I doing it? And what he said to me was like, Chandler, he said, if you just want me, everything else will be filtered through your desires for me. And I want to help free some of you, especially you young people. We can live such a life almost of trying to, because we want to be righteous, because we want to live pure, because we want to be holy, we almost start trying to live in perfectionism. And so much anxiety and worry and stress and frustration can come with that, because you're too busy trying to want things alongside him instead of just wanting him and filtering everything through him. In Psalms, he says, I will give you the desires of your heart. A lot of us look at that like, okay, he's going to give me what I want. No, he's going to give you what to want. He's not saying, yeah, if you want this, I'm just going to give it to you. No, he's saying, if you delight in me, I'm going to fix it. So if you just want me, I'm going to tell your heart what to want. So you don't have to live in anxiety and worry about what, is this job right? Is this relationship right? Am I at the right church? You put your focus on him. And the steps of a good man are ordered by the Lord. He will lead you. So let's just, I just feel like the Lord just wants us to pause and take 60 seconds to put your mind on that thing that's in the way of you wanting him. The Bible says in the year, yeah, Chris, you come on with the pen and stuff. He says in the year King Uzziah died, Isaiah said, I saw the Lord, and he was high and lifted up, and his train and his glory filled the temple. He said, I saw the cherubims and the seraphims crying back and forth, holy, holy is the Lord God Almighty, who was and is to come. But then Isaiah switched it up. He says, but then I saw me. And he says, then I said, woe is me, for I am a man of unclean lips. And what it goes to show us, the principle is that when you're in the presence of the Lord, you don't just see him, but if you start seeing him accurately, you start to see yourself. There should never be a time when you're in the presence of Jesus. What worship is, worship in Corinthians, it talks about worship being a mirror. As we go from glory to glory, we are to be like him. We are being transformed. Worship's not just to sing song. As you worship, you're being changed. See, you think worship is a warm-up. No, it ain't. It ain't just a pre-thing before you hear the word. It's necessary, because as you look upon his face, Psalm says, we become like what we behold. And that's why I feel like the Lord wants us to pause, because a lot of us are beholding things that aren't him. So therefore, we're being transformed into the likeness of something that's not Jesus. So I want us to take 60 seconds and really put that thing on our minds. And I want the Lord, let the Lord to deal with you just for these next few months. I just feel the power of Jesus in this room. And I feel like as we open up our hearts to another level and become more vulnerable, he's going to deal with us. So go ahead, and even if you need to lift your hands, if you need to get on your knees, just posture yourself in this moment. Come on. Father, we invite you. We invite you. Look at our hearts. Search our hearts.
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0: 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And like we normally add in this program, edutainment. We are so glad to have you here. Today's episode is something that concerns all of us because life concerns all of us, and everything that sustains life is our responsibility to take care of and handle and do it the proper way. 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And I have with me Dr. Vetsy Agala, who is the Executive Secretary, Reef Chief, and 24th National Coordinator of Medical Women's Association of Nigeria, and of course, the host of Health Affairs on Grace Impact Radio. 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
1: 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Greetings. Depending on where you're listening to us from. I'm very excited today because when Cheesy unveils what we're talking about, you see why I'm excited.
0: Well done. Okay, thank you so much. It's so good to have you here with us. And also with me in the studio is our co-host. She is our co-host and of this program. Dr. Ifeanyi Morin Okeke is the chairman, Medical Women's Association of Nigeria, National Outreach and Community Engagement Committee. Dr. Ifeanyi, it's always a pleasure to have you here with us.
2: Thank you for having me. Welcome, everybody.
0: Thank you for being here with us and also being a strong part of this program. Every episode, you're always coming up strong. We want to appreciate you, ma. Thank you so much. And so what we have to discuss today, are you listening? Are you ready? Okay, so it's World Breastfeeding Week, and we, Health Affairs with Dr. Vetsy, in collaboration with Medical Women's Association of Nigeria, is bringing to you this topic, this discussion we're having this week concerning breastfeeding. And the topic for today is bridging the gap, sustaining breastfeeding beyond. You know, breastfeeding, as everything is evolving, a lot of things are also, a lot of mechanics are coming around breastfeeding. But I believe that today's discussion is going to do justice to some of those questions and some of those practices, and also give us clarity on what we are discussing today. Our guest in the house today is Dr. Aishatu Muhammad Jibiri. She is member of Medical Women's Association of Nigeria, PANNISIPID, and NSONM, past State Medical Women's Association of Nigeria, Kaduna Pro, 2016 to 2018, current General Secretary of Medical Women's Association of Nigeria, Jigawa State. Dr. Aishatu, you're welcome to Health Affairs with Dr. Vetsy. And I also want you to say hi and tell us a little bit about yourself, ma. Thank you.
3: Thank you very much for the warm introduction, and thank you for having me. I'm Dr. Aisha Muhammad Jibril, a pediatrician. I was a past public relationship officer for Medical Women Association Kaduna, but currently I'm in Jigawa. I'm the general secretary for the Medical Women Association for Jigawa branch. So thank you very much. I'm excited to be part of the Grace Impact with you, I'm sure. Thank you very much.
0: Thank you so much for being here, ma. And it's an honor to have you. I believe that we're going to have a robust discussion today, and it's going to be impactful. Please remember, you can always drop your question and your comment on the comment section, Grace Impact Radio, or any channel you are listening to us from. Okay, that being said, Dr. Aisha, I'm coming to you. Bridging the gap, sustaining breastfeeding beyond. Let's start with breastfeeding. And in the recent time, we are emphasizing on exclusive breastfeeding. What is the difference between breastfeeding and exclusive? Why are we adding exclusive? And what are the things surrounding it?
3: Thank you for the question. Breastfeeding is just breastfeeding, but the emphasis on exclusive breastfeeding is to breastfeed a baby for the first 6 months of life with only breast milk, without water, and sometimes some drugs when they are medically indicated. So, and there are various benefits from various research that shows breast milk alone for the first 6 months of life can actually sustain, can actually make a child to be more immune, and also the survival also is improved.
0: Wow. So that's why emphasis is laid on the exclusive breastfeeding. There's something I'm hearing, exclusive with water, exclusive with a touch of milk. So what is the difference? What's going on with all those?
3: Yes. So when we say predominant breastfeeding, it means breastfeeding for the first 6 months of life in addition to giving water. And now that's where a lot of people make mistake, because they feel whatever you take, milk or whatever, you have to take water. But it has been shown by research that more than 87% of breast milk contains water. So there is no need, it can sustain the child no matter how hot the weather is. Now, there is also what we call milk feeding. That is breastfeeding and also adding infant formula. That's the breast milk substitute for the first 6 months of life. This will seriously discourage, because the risk of diarrheal disease is increased when infant formula is introduced. During breastfeeding, you don't need to prepare anything. You don't need any container. You just breastfeed, you know, just like that. You don't need, just wash your hand and you breastfeed your baby. But if you have to use infant formula, you need to boil water. You need to get cup. You need to get spoon. You need to know how to, measure whatever. Because if you don't measure properly, that is another problem. You need light to even sterilize your feeder or whatever you want to use. So when you compare the two, you know there's a whole lot of difference. And the outcome in just exclusive breastfeeding within 6 months is also better going for infant formula. Infant formula, I think most of them are about 8,000 to 10,000. Most people cannot sustain, so they tend to dilute it, and this now increases the risk of diarrheal disease, which is among the 5 common causes of mortality in under fives in Nigeria.
0: Okay, thank you so much. So, and I agree with you, but there are some challenges, which is what we're actually going to touch light in our discussion. But the first challenge I want to point out, because it's connected, this, you mentioned you don't need containers and all that. But in the recent time, we see mothers, they express breast milk, maybe because of work. I've seen a case where the baby is not actually sucking well, so they need to extract the breast milk to give the baby. What are some of these challenges? Why does this occur? And what do you have to say about it?
3: Yes. So when we breastfeed, there's usually a period where there's a break, maternal leave for the mother. So, but beyond the 3 months that is usually given in some states, how can the mother sustain the breastfeeding? So that's where the issue of breast pump comes in, issue of putting it in a container so that you'll be able to give your baby wherever you find yourself in the workplace. At least you'll be able to breastfeed. So the container aspect, expressing aspect, is all about sustaining. No matter what, breastfeeding should not stop. Like there are situations where a mother will have a flat nipple and the child will not be able to latch on to the breast. So in this situation, she can actually express, put it in a container, whether cup and spoon

0: So how do we support mothers? Because it's the topic says we are bridging the gap and sustaining breastfeeding beyond when they come back. There are challenges that comes with it, depending on the different workspace. Some are teachers. Some are, you can imagine, women, and the demography of the women that are breastfeeding. And so you see some of the jobs they do, the type of job they do, and they are back after 3 months. And we are saying they should do till 6 months. So how do we bridge this gap? What should be done?
1: Okay, so thank you. So in bridging the gap, it's going to be all encompassing, starting from the family unit, you know, and going to the community, and then, you know, the whole country as a whole. For the family, she needs the support, not just the mothers. She needs also the support of the father, the mother-in-law. Very, very important. Some states now have started giving paternity leave, which is something at least for a start. Okay, and then having family support generally, so that she can rest at times, you know, before she wakes up, feed the baby, and do. There should be people supporting her to do things. Then beyond that, community, because that also is one big emphasis. Community supporting, you know, because in Africa, you can't raise a child alone. I mean, the whole community is a village thing. So you need the support of the community. And then the country as a whole, where we push policy and make sure, you know, the policy, friendly policy that will support breastfeeding. At least in every workplace, there should be a workspace where mothers should be able to go and breastfeed their baby. The output is even better. At least she knows the baby is close to her. It's not as if it's at home. She's not sure what is, you know, going on, what is happening. So she's happy to go. After feeding her baby, properly bonding with the baby, and then she goes back to her work. And this tend to improve, you know, the output of the mother. So support, and that's where also Medical Women Association comes in. And by this program too, is also part of the advocacy, where they will be proactive, and then we involve other policy maker, other influencers, to be able to sustain most of this. Lagos is leading the pack. There's 6 months maternity leave. And for a start, this is good. And this should be replicated in every facility. Fully paid maternity leave is the emphasis, so that mother can actually do what she's supposed to do. And then the babies grow healthy. And then at the end of the day, the whole community is better off for it. There's better output for the society as the whole. Okay, so the support is all around. For everybody needs to support that, so that it can be sustained. Thank you
0: so much. Everybody needs to support. But you know what is happening in the recent time, where before I can get our mothers to come around and stay with us for a long time, but what I've experienced is that most mothers are not available. In fact, it's either they're taking care of their husbands, or they have other business that is taking them around. So you see women not even getting enough of at least 3 months, calling omugwo in our own side, like mothers coming to help their children that gave birth. I don't know your own area, if these helps are available. I want you to say something concerning it. Like, women are busy. Women are becoming so busy that the new born mother is oftentimes left alone to take care of things, or is left after 1 month or 2 months to handle the rest of the child, breastfeeding, taking care of the child and all that, and house chores and other children around and all that. Because in the recent time, I know you mentioned that it takes a community to train a child. In the recent time, you are on your own with your children. What do you have to say about that and bridging the gap?
1: Yes, thank you very much. I think over the years, there are more women that are educated, more women are working, being empowered. So they make a lot of decisions. And there is a lot of, due to work, or marriage, women, you know, go to another state or even another country. Okay. But this year's theme is that no matter what, it shouldn't stop the breastfeeding. Even if the mother-in-law is not around, the two mother-in-laws, even though if they are not around, there should be a way, either the family, the husband, or the community come together and support the mother. So I agree with you that most mothers end up taking care of their babies themselves, unlike what we have in the past, where you see the mother-in-law will come and spend her own month, and her own mother too will come and spend. A lot of women now are working, and you know, because of the economic situation, people must work, both the father and the mother must work. And the age now of retiring, you know, even after retiring, you find women still getting involved in one business or the other. But no matter how busy everybody is, the community still plays a major role. And the workplace to play a major role where she, maybe she has no choice than to go. Or the policy should, at least every state should replicate it, where there is a 6 month paid maternity leave, and then the 2 weeks of the husband can be adjusted. You know, we're not trying to be Oliver Twist, but you know, that 2 weeks, I mean, you know, especially if there's cesarean section, there are a lot of things, so more weeks will be needed. So I think it's a community involvement of everybody, and a friendly policy that will also support breastfeeding wherever you are and how long you want it to be. Thank you.
0: Wow. Thank you so much. The emphasis on no matter what the challenge is, breastfeeding shouldn't stop. And women need all the support in the whole world. Breastfeeding mothers need all the support in the whole world, in the whole world, the family, the community, and everywhere. Aisha. So, Dr. Aisha, back to you. And let's go to some of the challenges of breastfeeding. So I want to know, what are the challenges, what are the things you may encounter, and what should they do when they encounter such?
1: Thank you very much. Most of the problem that arises from problems with breastfeeding, like you just said now, the sore nipples, cracked nipples, even sometimes abscess, okay, it comes from two things. Number one is the positioning. The baby has to be properly positioned. And during antenatal care, that's why we also encourage mothers to come during antenatal care. During antenatal care, mothers are taught to properly position the child. And number two, for proper attachment. When these two are there, the likelihood of having a problem is very, very minimal. Very minimal, yes. So during the antenatal care, mothers are taught all these various positions. During antenatal care, if there is a flat nipple, mothers too are taught what to do. Now, if the problem has already occurred, what happens? The mother can actually start expressing, but there are times she needs to see a healthcare worker. When the baby is becoming dry, dehydrated, the water in the baby's body is becoming, you know, reduced. When the baby is losing weight, okay, when the baby is always crying, when the baby cannot even suck, she needs to calm down and see the health workers. But apart from this, most of the issue of flat nipple, cracked nipple, and other things can be solved by expressing and expressing and feed the baby. Okay, and most of the time this problem arises when, because of the cracked nipple, she will just say she will not express, she will not breastfeed. So the problem continues worsening, and sometimes it leads to abscess, it has to be drained. So the issue, as much as possible, healthcare workers should be consulted so that she's properly taught how to position the baby. And also, and there are various pictures in the hospital that will show you, because they are very, very important, very vital things to do to be able to reduce the problems of breastfeeding as much as possible. Thank you.
0: Thank you. Thank you so much. Since we are still on it, I want to ask, what of a situation where the mother is sick, or the mother is HIV positive, or the mother has CS? I have encountered a mother that has CS, and the pain couldn't, because from what we know, the sucking contracts the womb. So in that case, in the case of sickness of the breastfeeding mother, or she is HIV positive, or she has cesarean section, what should be done, and what are the guidelines if they must breastfeed at that point?
1: Okay, thank you very much for this question. Now, let me start by saying breast milk is the best for your baby. Breast milk contains everything. It contains antibodies. So moving beyond this, as much as possible, every mother is supposed to breastfeed. Before now, for HIV positive mothers, they do not breastfeed, and they are given infant formula. And in fact, a lot of studies show that most of the babies end up dying not because of the HIV, they die because of diarrhea disease. And then researches, many years of researches. Now a mother who is HIV positive can actually breastfeed the baby, but she has to be on her drug, regularly taking her drug. She shouldn't miss the drug. When she's on her drug and her viral load is non-detectable, she can breastfeed her baby. And you know, when she breastfeed her baby, the stigma is even reduced. So at the end of the day, mother is happy, she breastfeed her baby, and the risk of infection as of today is less than 0.01 in some study they've not even seen. And even if they find one out of the 1,000 babies, the mother did not attend antenatal care. So you find that out. There are very few situations where mother will be said not to, you know, breastfeed. Now, there are some mothers actually that can breastfeed. They are very, very sick. They are bedridden. They could be having a malignancy or something, or they are on drug that can be transmitted from the breast milk to the baby. I said breast milk is the best for the baby. In such instances, you go for a surrogate mother. We are in Africa, so you always find that relation that is okay with breastfeeding, you know, your baby. And I think there are few cultures that will say, no, you can't breastfeed, you know, family cannot breastfeed this. There are very few cultures, if any, you know, that family ties is there. A surrogate mother can be gotten. She's screened for every other kind of disease, infectious disease and other things. And, you know, lactation is stimulated and she breastfeeds the baby. Because breast milk, the importance are enormous. And like you said, if some mothers after CS they are breastfeeding, they'll feel pain. Now that's a good sign. Okay, depending, most times is a good sign because it helps the uterus to contract, and in a way it helps in family planning before, you know, you decide which family planning you do. So apart from that, also it helps in reducing postpartum bleeding. And you know, postpartum bleeding has been shown to cause a lot of mortality in mothers. So by breastfeeding, in fact, the emphasis is now, as soon as possible, start breastfeeding. That skin to skin, that the emphasis of skin to skin, as soon as the baby is born, even before removing the baby to somewhere, the baby should not be separated from the mother, because it encourages, you know, latch on. The baby tries to look for breast and the baby starts sucking immediately. And it helps the mother's uterus to contract and reduce bleeding in the mother. So breast milk is the best, and as much as possible, that is the emphasis. Thank you very much.
0: Thank you so much. That's so elaborate. And I believe that our listeners, you're hearing me. If you have your question, drop it. Dr. Ifeanyi, I'm coming to you now because I want to go to the next session of these questions. But I want to hear your thoughts on the ones we have discussed already. Dr. Ifeanyi, please.
2: All right. Thank you very much, Chizi. Dr. Ishatu is the specialist, though, but thank you, Ma, for all you've shared. Indeed, exclusive breastfeeding is key. And I'm happy that Chizi even said that she too, she did exclusive breastfeeding. But Chizi, you did not tell us the days you did not do it, or if you did it 100% for the 6 months, and even the challenges that you faced doing them. I want us to also remember that just like Dr. Aisha said, breast milk contains everything the child needs. For me, I say that breast milk is complete nutrition. That's actually the way I educate mothers in the primary health care center where I work. I tell them that breast milk has the correct percentage for water, for protein, for fat, for vitamins, and even the antibodies that your child needs to fight any infection. Also, let them know that it is also the food that will give your child the best protection and even the best way your child's brain should grow. In medical school, I remember that I had an acronym for breastfeeding. I used breastfeeding to actually get out an acronym, and I had my HOD then post it in the clinics. So if I remember well, B was for best, R was readily available, E was economical, A was accessible, affordable, and so many other A's. S was safe, T was the temperature is right, you know. Then feeding is optimal. What do I mean? Then the right component or composition of fat, water, and the rest. Then E makes the a lot that I had everything. Growth, the nutrients is right. It helps the mother to reduce some types of cancer. It helps the mother to ensure that her womb gets back to shape and so on. So just like Dr. Aisha shared, breastfeeding is ultimate. Indeed, we should be able to work together to bridge the gap. Even at work, mothers should be able to breastfeed their child. Maybe Dr. Aisha will help, but there's something that I see women wear when they are breastfeeding. It just covers them very well. For some people might be saying that, oh, I will expose my breast when I'm breastfeeding. No. And I also know that some offices have got a room just for mothers to go in there and breastfeed. So I want us listening to know that everyone has a role to play. If you were not breastfed, you missed. If you're not breastfeeding your child, daddies, please, you have a role to play. Uncles, everybody, all our male folks, you have a role to play to encourage the next woman closest to you on the importance of breastfeeding. Thank you very much.
0: Thank you so much, Dr. Ifemwa. Thank you. Your acronyms work best for me. I did exclusive breastfeeding for my 3 children, and like your acronyms, is affordable, is easy. Everything is there. Like, I'm in an environment where I can comfortably breastfeed at the time when I was having those babies. And it was easy for me. I didn't have to carry so much bags. I just have to watch, and when the baby was ready, I'm breastfeed. So it was easy, but I know that there are some persons at that time that do not have such opportunity. So we see some of them, because of the type of job they do, by 3 months, they've already put this child in kindergarten, far away from their office. I feel that's why we are bringing this topic, because beyond even the 6 months when exclusive breastfeeding ends, how long can a mother still breastfeed? What we see is that once they finish 6 months, they manage. The baby is already in a kindergarten or a crèche where they're taking care and they're expressing, and they just try 6 months. Once 6 months end, they've ended breastfeeding, they've stopped, they face work and all that. Dr. Aisha, beyond 6 months, should mothers do? How long should they breastfeed? What is the food coming in? Is it like as a major food or complement? Or is breastfeeding now a complement? Why food is now the major one? Please expand all this and explain to us.
1: Yes. So once you breastfeed exclusively for 6 months, after 6 months, breast milk alone is not enough for the baby. So at that time, you introduce solid food, but in semi-solid form, so that it will be easy to digest for the baby. And then you don't stop the breastfeeding. You continue to breastfeed the child. You don't abruptly, you know, wean the child. And you continue feeding and then gradually introduce other solid as the child tolerates. And then breastfeeding can be continued up to 2 years. Yes, up to 2 years. And there are studies that have shown that the neurodevelopmental outcome in these children is better. They do better in school, the risk of mental health, you know, is reduced, and it also helps the mother and helps the society at the end of the day. Yes, so as much as possible, breastfeeding should not be stopped abruptly, should be continued. And when you do this, it helps you to space to an extent, okay, so that you have healthy babies. When you space them, you'll be able to take care of them and also take care of yourself before another baby comes in. So yes, you can actually feed up to 24 months or beyond.
0: 24 months?
1: Even according to. Yes.
0: So there's a myth. I don't know if it's a myth, but if it's a myth, you let us know. If it's misconception, you let us know. So you have breastfeeding. You hear words like, this baby is no more sucking breast. It's sucking your blood. Is your blood there? Yes. So it's sucking now. So that thing, I believe, can discourage any mother that is trying to do 2 years. So what do you have to say, ma?
1: The babies are eating, no problem, okay? And it has nothing to do with whether the baby is sucking blood or not. As far as mother is well fed, the baby can keep sucking. You know, it's helpful for everybody. It helps to develop the baby properly. And the common one, another common one I hear is when the mother gets pregnant. And they'll be like, no, she cannot. And if even the mother takes in very early, maybe it's around 9, 11 months, and then the mother takes in, you find a lot frowning at either, no, you cannot breastfeed baby when you are pregnant. No, that's wrong. You can actually breastfeed if the mother is eating very well. And because abrupt breastfeeding can actually affect the child. And you find that most Africans, when they want to even stop the breastfeeding, they'll just remove the baby abruptly and take the baby elsewhere to maybe the in-laws' house or to her own house. That's what we call geographical weaning. It has a way of affecting the child because the child will now refuse to eat. And then the child will start losing weight and the child become malnourished. So we don't want this. So encourage breastfeeding and then you feed and teach the child to eat other food that the families are eating. Thank you.
0: Wow. Thank you so much, Ma. I am getting a lot of information from what you're sharing. And I don't know, we are talking about breastfeeding. I don't think we talk about weaning today. Let's not talk, because it's on its own level. Let's talk about breastfeeding. And I want you to explain the proper way to do this pumping and you know, extracting your breast milk, the safest way to do it so that it doesn't get contaminated. Or I know that some women may just be doing just to do. They may not know the implications and the complication that may come when it's not done right. So please, can you explain to us the proper way to go about pumping, extracting breast milk for the baby when you are not close to breastfeed?
1: Thank you very much. The surest way, the most reliable way, is to express manually using your hand. Why did I say it's the surest and reliable and safest way? Number one, if you get the breast pump, there's the issue of maybe charging it. Okay. There's the issue of you having to wash it before you use it. There is the issue of malfunction, and it's even expensive. So the most reliable way is to, but if you get the breast pump too, it is very okay. But if you manually express it, you can actually, if you keep the breast milk in a cold place, you can actually, the breast milk is okay for up to 7-8 hours. Okay. And if you want it to last the whole day, you can use ice pack. It will last the whole day. And if you refrigerate it, it can also last much, much longer. I'm not discouraging the breast pump, but what I'm trying to say is that the manual one using your hand is more reliable and is easier to do. You can easily do it without having to rely on buying something and a lot of things surrounding it. Thank you.
0: Thank you so much. Thank you so much, Ma. And it's been an awesome time. I'm just looking at our time and it's really running. And I want to come to you, Dr. Verti. I want to come to you, Ma, because we have been talking for the past how many minutes. What are the concerns you see and what can you see, especially in the area of policies? Policies. When Dr. Ifeanyi was saying, she said there are offices that is now providing a space for breastfeeding mothers that they can breastfeed. While I know a number of offices that don't even allow you to bring your children to the workplace. So what policies should be in place? What should we be advocating for when it comes to breastfeeding mothers? And the health insurance programs, what benefits are there for breastfeeding mothers to, you know, take advantage of? Dr. Verti.
3: Thank you very much, Ify, Dr. Jibril, everyone that has been on the call. Amazing conversation. So yesterday I was at an event and we talked about sustaining breastfeeding because it is so important in the growth and development of our children. And by that, I said not just exclusive breastfeeding for 6 months, but also for 2 years, just as Dr. Aisha said. Now, interestingly, what health insurance does is to ensure that with coverage for both mother from when she is pregnant to the baby, when the baby is born, up to that 2 years, and even up to 5 years, health insurance helps the family not to stress about financing. You know that one of the reasons men cannot lactate, families are pressured, is because of lack of funds. Good, I think breastfeeding is economical, it's what the baby needs, but remember, this baby is coming to a family where there are other people. So if the father is stressed, the mother is pressured, she's not eating well and all that, it can affect how they practice exclusive breastfeeding. So yes, health insurance is important for the health of the mother and the baby. And with coverage, families don't need to stress. So whether it is a cesarean section, whether it is a vaginal delivery, there is that calmness that at least we are not owing hospital bill. The mother is better able to relax and breastfeed. So I think that's the area where we come in to ensure that mothers and babies are taken care of, immunizations are free during this period, they can visit postnatal clinic, you know, and go to the hospital free of charge throughout the postpartum period, which is 6 weeks after delivery and up to the baby being 5 years old. That's what our health insurance, at least in River State, covers for our equity plan and the basic healthcare provision fund plan. And even for our reef care plan, when women deliver, their babies can also have access to immediate postnatal care. And counseling for breastfeeding, exclusive breastfeeding, how to position the baby. There are so many things that make women not to sustain breastfeeding. As simple as positioning is important, because if you don't position well, you could have the cracks, you know, you could feel uncomfortable, baby may be biting, you know, the nipple and all of that. So these are things that under the insurance umbrella, when you're covered, you have access to healthcare providers who give you counseling, who look out for you and your baby and ensure that our mothers are well, our babies are breastfed so that they can be the best that they are made to be, because the breastfed babies are the ones that reach their very, very, very full potential. Thank you, Chizzy, and over.
0: Thank you so much. Thank you so much, Dr. Vetti, for bringing that side. And there's quite a lot to benefit. And I heard you said River State has such plans. So what should someone that is not in River State do? Can they find out, is this something that is universal basic health care in Nigeria, where anywhere you are, you can access that? Dr. Vetti?
3: Absolutely. Absolutely. So across Nigeria, in the 36 states plus FCT, at least we have the Basic Healthcare Provision Fund, which is the country's way of supporting vulnerable people. And the actual targets, so to speak, are pregnant women and then children under 5. So this happens across all the states. I think if you're living in Jigawa or Kaduna or Ebonyi, anywhere you are, you can find out from your state social health insurance agencies and be part of this. For emergencies, in case one just delivered or is in labor but hadn't registered, there are programs that we call the CMOC, you know. So just to find out accredited facilities, find out where you can get this help. But there is help in every state of the federation. I can't speak for other countries, and I know that there are people across the globe on the call. I believe that other countries have systems that are even better structured. But if you live and work in Nigeria, then find out your state social health insurance agency, which is really functional across the states, and see how you can benefit. You and your child can benefit from the social health insurance scheme in Nigeria.
0: Thank you so much, Ma. Thank you, Ma. Okay, so our time is running. Dr. Ifeanyi, I want to ask one question before I go back to Dr. Aisha. Dr. Ifeanyi, you work with the communities, including Jigawa community, for the Medical Women's Association of Nigeria, which is a strong arm that is doing mind-blowing things because of their structure, and they are in all the 36 states, including FCT. You have communicated with the communities. This information, how do we transcend them? How have we been doing? What is Medical Women's Association of Nigeria doing to make sure that this information goes beyond those that can listen to the radio to those that can gather in the town halls? Dr. Ifeanyi, please.
2: All right. Thank you very much for that question. Since August 1st, or even before August 1st, most of the M1 states, when I say M1, I mean the Medical Women's Association of Nigeria, where we are in 36 states in Nigeria plus FCT, we had begun programs in the community to ensure that everyone knows this. We've gone to churches, we've gone to mosques, we've gone to even markets to talk about breastfeeding. And I want to say something here. We don't just do this only on August 1st through 7th of every year. It's something that we do for every time we get in contact with people. We tell them of the importance of breastfeeding, because every day a child is being born. So we tell them of the importance of exclusive breastfeeding especially. And then we are also out there in the radio. Today, and I can tell you that 5 M1 states are going to be in the radio stations in their different states, talking in English, talking in Pidgin, and talking in the local dialect, so that the people can hear and grasp what we are telling them. So yes, M1 is out there in the forefront, telling the community members of their role, as well as the importance of exclusive breastfeeding. And also the need to know that breastfeeding for a sustainable start in life, we all need to strengthen what works. M1 is out there doing it. Thank you very much.
0: Thank you so much. It's always good to hear what M1 is doing. And I'm always excited because it cuts across everyone. Now, Dr. Aisha, I'll be taking your final words for the listeners, and what should we do as a way of your final words?
1: Thank you very much. So finally, breastfeeding is the best for the baby. It's even the first immunization. Breast milk has enormous benefits for not just the baby, the mother, the community. So as much as possible, breast milk should be the emphasis, and it should be sustained beyond so that the full benefits can be gotten. So breast milk is the best for babies. Thank you.
0: Thank you so much. And that brings me back to you, Dr. Vetti, for the closing. And what are we doing next week? Is it something we should tell them or?
3: Well, next week is very interesting. We'll be looking at craniofacial abnormalities, cleft lip, cleft palate, you know. We'll look at awareness. We want to create awareness for people to know about it, know that they can get help. And then we need to also talk about how to prevent them. So that's what we'll be discussing next week. You know, most times when we talk about things, people feel like, ah, this one said they, you know, like, why are we even talking about it? But you'll be shocked that there are families that need to hear this thing. So yes, that's what we're going to be discussing next week, if Chizzy and Ifeanyi. Incidentally, I think it's Dr. Ifeanyi that will be coming next week. Yeah, I think that's her name.
0: Okay, so next week is going to be a lot of fun, a lot of insights. Yeah, oh my God. So be here with us. Be here with us. Be here with us. Keep a date with us next week, same time, 9 a.m. West African time, and you will hear all the information there. I'm already excited about next week. But before we go, remember all we have discussed today. It takes a village to raise a child. You have a part to play. You have to help that breastfeeding mother. The mother needs to breastfeed the child so that the child will grow healthy and also be of help to the community. And if we have done that, if they can get all the help they need, we are building a strong and healthy community. So please carry this message down to those that have not heard us so that they will also know. Until we come your way next week with this interesting topic, ensure to stay healthy. Bye.

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Our Bible anchor is Acts chapter 10 verse 38, Amplified Classic. How God anointed and consecrated Jesus of Nazareth with the Holy Spirit and with strength and ability and power. How he went about doing good, and in particular curing all who were harassed and oppressed by the power of the devil, for God was with him. Never forget, friends, God is with you always. Hallelujah. Today I'll continue the series titled Focus, and this is part 5. Our text is 1 Thessalonians chapter 4 verse 11, New Living Translation. Make it your goal to live a quiet life, minding your own business and working with your hands, just as we instructed you before. The Apostle Paul's admonition to the Church of Jesus Christ at Thessalonica. Make it your goal to live a quiet life, minding your own business. The English dictionary defines focus as concentration of attention, something to which activity, attention, or interest is primarily directed. Focus. You see, friends, focus is never overwhelmed by the plethora of happenings around, but it is stable in its gaze. Focus is stable in its gaze. No matter the numerous things happening, focus is never confused. Never. Focus is never confused. Focus is skilled at staying with the goal, regardless of the sight and sound of the things that seem like it, that are not it. Many things may seem like it, but they are not it. Focus is skilled at staying with the goal. There is a goal. Focus remains with the goal through thick and thin without being dented. Focus loves to be stable, and stability is necessary in the pursuit of your dreams. Focus says, forsaking all, this is the chosen path of God, and stays on the path to fulfill purpose. Focus stays on the path to fulfill purpose. Focus is not lost in the multitude of varying philosophies and trends of men, but it is fixed on the only purpose certified by God. Focus is fixed on God's certified purpose. Focus is not jack of all trade. No, focus is a master of the specific assignment. Focus is a master of the specific assignment. Focus is dedicated to the defined trajectory of the journey. Focus is not swayed by the razzmatazz of the traffic on the road of life, but sticks with the plan of purpose as designed. There is a designed plan of purpose. Focus stays with that plan. Focus is not ashamed to remain at the place of instruction. We prosper by instruction. Focus is never ashamed to remain at the place of instruction. Hallelujah. Thank you, Jesus. Hallelujah. Hallelujah. Focus does not jump ship because of pressure. It stays with the mission until it is accomplished. Very critical, very important. You see, friends, in the midst of so much noise, it takes focus to pick out the music from the noise. Sometimes you set out on a mission with a definite goal, but the signpost on life's road may become the setbacks. It takes a skill set to manage the traffic that such signposts bring. That skill set is focus. Focus is skilled at remaining in the place of instruction. Very important. Very critical. Friends, focus filters all and sundry and picks out the essentials that are required to accomplish the mission. Focus. Where is your focus? Focus is a deliberate scanner regardless of the contents of a package. Focus scans the room and stays with the sounds that resonate with the mission. Focus scans the room and stays with the sounds that resonate with the mission. Very important. Focus does not stray away from challenges, but stays afloat to overcome every obstacle. Focus doesn't retreat because of prevailing hostilities. Focus conquers the fears. It conquers the fear.
The pressures of life sometimes would want to make you give up, but focus reminds you that it will be all worth it eventually. It will be worth it eventually. The challenges do not stop the mission, but gives focus the ingredients to make something good come out of stormy situations. Challenges give focus the ingredients to make something good come out of stormy situations. You see, friends, the fear of what may go wrong doesn't stop the courage of focus. The fear of what may go wrong does not stop the courage of focus. The courage of focus is fiercely steady against the assault of timidity. Focus is never afraid to stay in the heat for the long haul. The heat of the moment does not deter the goal of focus. Never.

is a cause, and focus is always determined to ensure it achieves the cause. The resilience of focus brings brilliant outcomes to the table of achievement. Focus doesn't allow the storm stop its sunshine because there is a there after here. Focus does not allow the storm stop its sunshine because there is a there after here. You may think nothing is working, but focus knows that even when nothing seems to be visibly present, great things are happening beyond the visible. Focus is patiently patient for the manifestation of its expectation. Focus doesn't lose hope that it will all be worth the wait at the end of the day. Focus does not lose hope. It believes that it will all be worth the wait at the end of the day. Focus stays so it can take its game at the end of the day. Friends, where is the concentration of your attention? Where is your focus? Let's go for a break.

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We are here 24/7, giving you the best of God's word, music, and entertainment. This is Reflections with PJ, and I am your host, Jude Akele, aka PJ. This is the part 5 of the series titled Focus, Focus. You see, friends, the best of your life is in front of you, not behind you. And this is part of what focus reminds you about. Focus reminds you that the best of your life is in front of you. So you don't dwell so much on yesterday that you forget to live today. No. Focus charges your belief in the best of yourself. Focus charges your belief in the best of yourself. Focus energizes your journey to deliver its full potential. You are gifted, you are talented, you are anointed. Hallelujah. Focus amplifies your strength and encourages your journey because there is an end. There is an end. You see, friends, when you hit the road and you begin to see things that do not encourage your journey, focus will remind you that you are not designed to give up. When you hit roadblocks, focus will remind you that you are not designed to give up. Hallelujah. Focus is always looking out for your bounce back. Focus does not want you to stay down. So it is always looking out for your bounce back. Focus keeps tab on your wins always, reminding you that winning is in you. Focus reminds you that winning is in you. The road may be rough, but focus defies the odds and goes for the goal. Focus goes for the goal. You see, friends, the challenges around your space do not have the capacity to stop your dream. The challenges around your space do not have the capacity to stop your dream. Focus doesn't dissipate energy on the challenges, but has its gaze on the goal. Focus has got its eyes on the goal. There are many things calling for your attention, but focus filters what matters. Focus filters what matters. You see, friends, there is nothing anywhere that can stop your focus. Nothing. Nothing. You may feel like packing up your dreams, but focus reminds you that your Savior Jesus has paid it all. Therefore, all things are possible to him that believes. Focus believes the actualization of your dreams. Friends, where is the concentration of your attention? Where is your focus? Very critical. Where is your focus? May you never be lost in the worries of tomorrow, that you forget to maximize the bliss of today.

Jesus Christ. May your focus be on what matters in the will of God, in the name of Jesus Christ. You are blessed forever in the name of Jesus Christ. Thank you, Jesus. Please do not forget to remember that Jesus loves you. You are too powerful to be powerless. Look after your well-being, because you need to be all right to chase your dreams. Your peace of mind is priceless. Guard it intentionally. Thank you for today, friends. And let's meet again next Tuesday at 7 a.m. West African time here on Grace Impact Radio for Reflections with PJ. My name is Jude Akele, aka PJ. Blessings always.

victorious. 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If you got somebody sitting on the couch with you, just look and say, hey, we're going to see a victory this year. I know 2020 has been chaotic. It has been everything that you may not have thought it would be. But every year, every day, we will see a victory. Thanks be unto God who causes us to triumph. Come on, we're going to see a victory. Hey! Yeah. This is what it says.

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Lift up your voice in the room. Because he's an amazing God. He's an amazing God.

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0: Yeah, I'm excited to see what God's going to do tonight. As I was sitting down, God put a scripture on my heart to give context for what he's going to do in these next couple moments. It's Psalms 9. I'm going to read a couple verses. This is David singing to the Lord. Lord, I will worship you with extended hands as my whole heart explodes with praise. I will tell everyone everywhere about your wonderful works.
1: Yeah.
0: And how your marvelous miracles exceed expectations.
1: Yeah.
0: I will jump for joy and shout in triumph as I sing your song and make music for the Most High God.
1: Amen.
0: For when you appear, this is the part I just really feel the Lord speaking. For when you appear, I worship while all my enemies run in retreat.
1: Yeah.
0: They stumble and perish before your presence. For you have stood up for

0: that's been slaughtered by the enemy and things, certain justices that have been taken from you, as your right as a child of God, God is just going to straighten out, and that you'll see with your own eyes, like not just spiritually, but in the natural, that things are going to start straightening up as the Lord just comes in and vindicates you. I think sometimes because of shame and condemnation and even the lies of the enemy, we as believers and as children of God, we believe that we've lost our right for God to fight for us. And as a child of God, Romans says he has given us the spirit of adoption, so now we can call him Abba Father. As a child of God, we have the right and the backing of God. Woo! The God of angel armies fights for us. So there's nothing in your life that can mistreat you. There's nothing in your life that can go against you that doesn't go against him. So as you worship tonight, I just sense God just vindicating your name. People, I even sense like the slandering of names, that God's about to clear the record. God's about to clear the slate and clean the state and give you a clear conscience that he is fighting for you.
1: Yeah.
0: So with that, would you just stand? As we dive into this moment of worship, Father, we are here for you. Nothing else matters. Nothing else matters. Your voice is what we're listening for. Your spirit is what we're waiting for.
1: Yeah.
0: Ooh, your presence is what we want.
1: Yes, God.
0: Come on, this moment, just open up your hearts now.
1: Yeah.
0: Ooh. Yeah, come on. And as you open up your hearts, come on, just lift your voice and worship. Father, you are our one desire tonight. You are our one desire tonight. You are who we want. You are who we desire. Woo! Hallelujah, hallelujah. Come on, church. Come on, church. Open up your mouths. Lift your hearts and worship. Woo! Father, Father, we need you. We're waiting on you. Your presence is all that we want. Your presence is all that we need. There's nothing like your presence. There's nothing like your presence. There's nothing like your presence. There's nothing like your presence. Better is one day in your courts than thousands elsewhere. There's nothing like being in the presence of our Father. There's nothing like being in the presence of our Savior. There's nothing like being in the presence of our Keeper, our Sustainer, our Protector. You are Lord. You are Sovereign. Come on. You are the Redeemer. You are the Keeper. Come on. You are the Protector. You are the Reconciler. Hallelujah. We call on your name tonight. As we lift up your name in worship, would you come in like a mighty rushing wind? As we lift up your name in praise, would you fight for us? Hallelujah. Hallelujah. Jehovah Sabaoth, would you fight for us? God of angel armies, would you war for us in the name of Jesus? As we worship, you're warring. Hallelujah. As we praise, you're fighting. Hallelujah. You are God, and beside you there is no other. So we worship your high name. Woo. Hear the answer, yeah.

What I hear God saying in this moment is that he's opening some of you guys' ears again in spaces where you felt like your ears were shut off to the voice of God. And tonight he's going to begin to speak louder than you've ever heard of before. I just sense that in seasons of big transition for a lot of us, there have been moments where we felt like we've been shut off to the voice of God. But I hear him opening up your ears. I hear him opening up your hearts even now, so that you'll be able to hear the voice of God more than you ever have before.

Just take a moment and think about the goodness of God. The scripture says to bless the Lord, O my soul, and not to forget any of his benefits. We're in a time today where it's hard, it's difficult, and it's challenging. But I believe praise is a way for us to focus on the good things that God has done for us.

A couple minutes. I really feel in the spirit that tonight is going to be a catalyst in this moment, like even now, for our generation to start realizing who they are. See, it's easy for us to point the finger and be like, or like, don't you know that you're a child of God? When people have lived their lives as other, sometimes it's hard for them to realize, hey, I'm really not that. So I feel like the Lord is in this moment, especially for this generation, using this environment to cause a revival of identity in the sons and daughters of God. So for a couple minutes, a couple of seconds, maybe for 60 seconds, if we can be selfless. And do you realize, I know you do, but let me remind you, that when Paul and Silas started singing Jesus, they weren't the only ones who got free. So I'm trying to tell you that your worship is not just breaking chains in here. You're breaking generational curses tonight. So I know y'all are a whole bunch of praying people. So for the next 60 seconds, whether you pray in English or in the spirit, come on, let's charge heaven on behalf of this generation. Father, in the name of Jesus, we pray for this generation. We pray for sons and daughters to be awakened to who they are in you. We pray for the sons and daughters to see Jesus Christ high and lifted in their hearts in the name of Jesus, so that they will see the one who loves them, so that they will see the one who holds them, so that they will see the one who saved them, delivered them. Father, let them not live out of an old creature. Let them not live in an old nature. Behold, you have made them a new creature. And we declare by the power of Jesus that every chain of identity crisis, every

0: 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Good music heals perfectly.
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0: Home to good music and the word of God. Stay with us. Music heals. Good music heals.

So when we say come like the wind, come like the rain, come like the fire, what we're saying is you don't have to always come the same way. A lot of the times what prohibits us from an encounter with Jesus is we're coming looking for what he did last time. That's why he said, behold, I'm trying to do a new thing. Forget the former. Forget the past. I'm trying to do something new. So we're going to sing this one more time, and we're going to turn up like we lost our minds, because we want to see, we need to see Jesus in a different way. Y'all quiet over here. I said we need to see Jesus in a different way.

0: music to pump you, but if you know your hands is not relying on the hands of man, but your hands are in the hands of the one who won't drop you, he won't leave you, he won't fail you. I just need you to lift up a shout of praise, because he's reliable, he's dependable. I've been dropped by man before, but I've never seen the righteous forsaken, nor his seed. My life is in his hands. My life is not in your hands, not in my reputation. It's in his hands. Hey! Okay, I'm sorry. Had to get that out. Ain't no cancel culture. My life is in his hands.
1: It's in his hands.
0: Your family can't cancel you. Your life is in his hands. Your job can't fuck. Your job is not your source. Your life is in his hands.
2: In his hands.
0: I just need somebody to know that tonight. Your life is not in your career. It's not in your hands. It's not in your resources. It's in the one who provides. And his name is Jireh, the provider, Rapha, the healer. My life is in his hands.

I have a reason to worry if it was in my hands, but I don't have to worry because it's in his hands.

It'll be all right. Go to sleep, my child. It'll be all right. Sleep soundly, my child. It'll be all right.